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myself from Kildare at play. Like, I know the effort that you make, all the trouble you have to take when you decide that you're going to go out and see a show. Your husband says, oh, geez, not Christy Moore. Yes, we heard him loads of times before. We're going to miss Gabe Byrne and the Late Late Show. Tough shit, Paddy. Ah, there's people here upon me, word from every corner of the world. Port Tarleton, Port Leash and Tullamore.

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Remember when music mattered? When every song had soul, swagger, and something to say. From the timeless classics of the 60s to the golden groove of the 70s. The electric energy of the 80s. And the unforgettable anthems of the 90s. 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
2: It's 6 o'clock. Good morning. I'm Tara Duggan. RTÉ is set to be grilled about its latest payment scandal by the Oireachtas Media Committee. Its list of top 10 earners for 2024 was revised yesterday to include Derek Mooney. The broadcaster says it made the changes after reconsidering what constitutes a presenter. Mooney holds the dual role of producer and presenter and now appears on the revised list at number 8, earning a salary of just over €197,000 in 2024. It's also emerged that both Claire Byrne and Ray Darcy were paid by RTÉ up until the end of last year, despite both ceasing broadcasting their RTÉ shows last October. Chair of the Oireachtas Media Committee, Alan Kelly, has said it will call in RTÉ management to explain the latest revelations. The US president has hailed a very strong relationship with China as the second day of talks continue in Beijing. Donald Trump says he and Xi Jinping have already discussed trade, saying they were able to settle problems other people wouldn't have been able to solve. Speaking to reporters, he also said they spoke about the conflict in Iran.
3: We feel very similar in Iran. We want that to end. We don't want them to have a nuclear weapon. We want the straits open. We're closing it now. They closed it, then we closed it on top of them. But we want the straits open.
2: A woman in her 60s is in guard custody this morning in connection with a cold case murder in Donegal 18 years ago. Andrew Burns was gunned down at Donnyloop in Castlefin on the 12th of February 2008 and was later found dead on a road close to the local church. The woman was arrested yesterday and is being held at a Garda station in the northwest region. Sinn Féin or the Social Democrats are best placed to win the Dublin Central by-election, according to a new poll. The Ipsos B&A survey for the Irish Times and TG Cahir shows transfers will be key in deciding who gets elected. Our political correspondent Sean Defoe reports.
4: Sinn Féin's Janice Boylan leads the field on 21%, followed by Daniel Ennis of the Social Democrats on 18%, but with Ennis significantly more transfer-friendly. Terry Hutch is on 14% in third, followed closely by Fine Gael's Ray McAdam on 13%. 659 people were interviewed between the 7th and the 12th of May for this poll, which has a 4-point margin of error. It means the seat is likely a shootout amongst the left with advantage to the Soc Dems. Fianna Fáil polled just 4%, which would be its worst by-election result and has the party effectively out of the race in both Dublin Central and Galway West. Not the mood Micheál Martin would have wanted for his Ardèche, which starts this evening in Dublin. And while Fianna Fáil is the largest group in the Dáil and holds the Taoiseach's office, it's also polling worse than even the 2011 election, which nearly wiped the party out.
2: The Communications Workers Union is placing pickets at Covalen, the Meta contractor in Sandyford in Dublin this morning. They want union recognition and fair redundancy deals for 720 workers who are facing job cuts. The union's calling for an urgent meeting with the Taoiseach and Enterprise Minister about the impact of AI on jobs across the Irish economy. Ian McArdle, Deputy General Secretary of the CWU, outlines why the strike is going ahead.
5: The company has refused to talk to the union, has refused to attend the Workplace Relations Commission. They've advised the staff that they're only going to pay them statutory redundancy. And for 500 of the 720 workers that are at risk of redundancy, they have less than 2 years service, which means they'll get not one single penny from Covalen.
2: Ryanair says it's taking steps to encourage people to book summer flights. It comes amid a period of uncertainty over fuel supplies and flight cancellations because of the war in the Middle East. The airline insists it won't be cancelling any services this summer and says it has plenty of fuel stocked up to keep routes running. But CEO Michael O'Leary says customers are still wary.
6: Close-in bookings are strong and pricing is strong, but 3-4 months out, we're having to kind of open up a little bit of pricing to stimulate bookings. There's hesitancy out there. Lots of people are unsure yet if you're travelling in June or July, but I would be very reluctant to worry about the longer term.
2: And that's your news update at 6:04.
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8: A mix of sunny spells and showers ahead for Friday with top temperatures across Kildare of 12 to 14 degrees.
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Onion Cannibals, She Drives Me Crazy here on Kildare's KFM. Morning to you. Happy Friday. Welcome into the last breakfast show of the week. It's the 15th of May. We're here till 9 with thanks to Conlon's BMW of Nace. Loads of great music to come throughout the morning. We've got Relish on the way after Sienna Spyro and Die on This Hill.

Great Irish music, it's Relish and You I'm Thinking Of here on Kildare's KFM on your Friday morning breakfast show. On the way between now and nine, we'll be doing the birthday club, a €50 voucher for Bergen's Pharmacy of Newbridge up for grabs on that this morning. We'll also be doing the mystery morning memory and as well as that, the Brekkie Brain teaser after 8 o'clock. And we'll keep an eye on traffic and travel throughout the morning as well. And of course, we'd love to hear from you. If you want to get in touch, we're on text, WhatsApp and voice note on 0833 97 97 97. Here's Justin Bieber and Daisies.

0: Daisies from Justin Bieber on Friday morning's breakfast show here on Kildare's KFM. Got tunes from Gabrielle and Bruno Mars on the way after the diary.
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0: Gabrielle and Rise on Friday morning's breakfast show here on Kildare's KFM. Just coming up to 6:30 on the 15th of May, making your news headlines this morning. The US president has hailed a very strong relationship with China as a second day of talks continue in Beijing. Sinn Féin and the Social Democrats are best placed to win the Dublin Central by-election, according to a new poll. And RTE is set to be grilled about its latest payment scandal by the Oireachtas Media Committee. In sport, Shamrock Rovers can move into a 6-point lead at the top of the SSE Airtricity Men's Premier Division this evening. The Hoops make the trip to Oriel Park to face Dundalk, who are chasing a first win in 5. The Dublin Derby in Inchicore's second place St. Pat's welcomes Shelburne to Richmond Park. Bohemians can register back-to-back wins for the first time in 2 months. They welcome Drogheda United to Dalymount Park. Bottom of the table, Waterford play host to Derry City. Kick-off in those games is 7:45. There's one game in the Premier League this evening. Aston Villa host Liverpool, with the winner guaranteeing their place in next season's Champions League. Kick-off at Villa Park is at 8. And Shane Lowry is just a shot off the lead heading into day 2 of the PGA Championship Amarok. The Clara golfer carded 68 yesterday to sit on 2 under par behind the 7-strong group leading on 3 under. Rory McIlroy had a difficult opening round, carding 5 bogeys in his last 6 holes to sit on 4 over. And your weather for today, mostly dry day ahead with sunny spells and top temperatures across Kildare for Friday of 12 to 15 degrees. We'll have news in full at 7 o'clock.
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It's the Coors and Breathless on Friday morning's breakfast show here on Kildare's KFM. A busy weekend of local sporting action ahead. We'll be keeping you up to date on it all here on KFM. Tomorrow, more music sports beats. Saturday is extended to 8 p.m. to bring a commentary of the Leinster Senior Hurling Championship, Kildare away to Kilkenny in association with Hanlon Concrete of Robertstown. And on Sunday from noon, we'll have live updates of the ladies football Leinster final, Kildare v Dublin. As well as that, we'll be keeping you up to date on everything else that moves in the world of sport, locally, nationally and internationally across the weekend. On more music sports beats Saturday and Sunday on your radio each weekend afternoon. On the way in the next few minutes, we will update you on the roads, and we've got some Lully Young to play you after the Bee Gees. And You Win Again. It's 23 minutes to 7 o'clock.

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Paula Young and Messi on Friday morning's breakfast show here on Kildare's KFM. Out and about on the roads, traffic slowing inbound on the N7 between Newlands Cross and the M50 interchange. Other than that, it's all moving well this morning. The M4 is moving without delay and no delays in towns and villages across the county at the moment. Though, as always, if you'd like to let us know how things are in your part of the world, text, WhatsApp or voice notice on 0833 97 97 97, and we'll keep you up to date right throughout the morning here on Kildare's KFM. Here's Olivia Dean, So Easy to Fall in Love.

Anastasia and I'm Out of Love here on Kildare's KFM on Friday morning's breakfast show for May the 15th with thanks to Conlon's BMW of Naas. Taking us towards news at 7, got some Miley Cyrus on the way after a great Irish tune from Kingfisher. Here's Diamonds and Roses at 6.52.

0: Miley Cyrus and Midnight Sky on Friday morning's breakfast show from Kildare's KFM. We're looking for your requests and shouts as always this morning for the birthday club. It's on the way around 7:45 or so. To have someone included, just drop us a text to WhatsApp or a voice note to 0833 97 97 97. Everyone sent in to us. We'll go straight into this morning's draw to win a €50 voucher for Bergen's Pharmacy of Newbridge. As well as that, we've got a mystery morning memory lined up in the next hour. We'll keep an eye on the roads and play you loads more great tunes too. It's all to come after your latest news and sport at 7 o'clock. That is on the way next.
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3: Coming up on Friday morning's Kildare Today, live from 9. There was a record number of eviction notices for rental properties in Ireland in the first 3 months of the year, ahead of new rental rules that came into effect in March. Two-thirds of 25-year-olds in Ireland have experienced some type of discrimination, according to research from the ESRI. To kick off Biodiversity Week, which begins next week, we'll be playing a series of interviews with various biodiversity groups, starting off with the Cura. Mental Health Ireland announced the return of the Hello, How Are You Day, a national campaign encouraging people across Ireland to start meaningful conversations about mental health. There's been progress for the possibility of a public pool being delivered in Leixlip. We'll also be looking at local issues around the county, and we'll have a sport preview. Join me, Hannah Kelly, for issues affecting you locally, nationally and internationally. Live from 9.
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6: It's 7 o'clock. Good morning. I'm Tara Duggan. RTE is set to be grilled about its latest payment scandal by the Oireachtas Media Committee. Its list of top 10 earners for 2024 was revised yesterday to include Derek Mooney. The broadcaster said it made the changes after reconsidering what constitutes a presenter. Mooney holds the dual role of producer and presenter and now appears on the revised list at number 8, earning a salary of just over €197,000 in 2024. It's also emerged that both Claire Byrne and Ray Darcy were paid by RTE up until the end of last year, despite both ceasing broadcasting their RTE shows last October. Chair of the Oireachtas Media Committee, Alan Kelly, has said it will call in RTE management to explain the latest revelations. The US president has hailed a very strong relationship with China as the second day of talks continue in Beijing. Donald Trump says that he and Xi Jinping have already discussed trade, saying they were able to settle problems other people wouldn't have been able to solve. Speaking to reporters, he says they also spoke about the conflict in Iran.
7: We feel very similar, right? We want that to end. We don't want them to have a nuclear weapon. We want the straits open. We're closing it now. I mean, they closed it, then we closed it on top of them. But we want the straits open.
6: A woman in her 60s is in Garda custody this morning in connection with a cold case murder in County Donegal 18 years ago. Andrew Burns was gunned down at Donnyloop in Castlefin on Tuesday the 12th of February 2008 and was later found dead on a road close to the local church. The woman was arrested yesterday and is being held at a Garda station in the northwestern region. Sinn Féin or the Social Democrats look best placed to win the Dublin Central by-election, according to a new poll. The Ipsos B&A survey for the Irish Times and TG Cahir shows transfers will be key in deciding who gets elected. Our political correspondent Sean Defoe reports.
8: Sinn Féin's Janice Boylan leads the field on 21%, followed by Daniel Ennis of the Social Democrats on 18%, but with Ennis significantly more transfer-friendly. Terry Hutch is on 14% in third, followed closely by Fine Gael's Ray McAdam on 13%. 659 people were interviewed between the 7th and the 12th of May for this poll, which has a 4-point margin of error. It means the seat is likely a shootout amongst the left with advantage to the Soc Dems. Fianna Fáil polled just 4%, which would be its worst by-election result and has the party effectively out of the race in both Dublin Central and Galway West. Not the mood Micheál Martin would have wanted for his Ard Fhéidh, which starts this evening in Dublin. And while Fianna Fáil is the largest group in the Dáil and holds the Taoiseach's office, it's also polling worse than even the 2011 election, which nearly wiped the party out.
6: The Communications Workers Union is placing pickets at Covalent, the Meta contractor in Dublin, this morning. They want union recognition and fair redundancy deals for 720 workers who are facing job cuts. The union's calling for an urgent meeting with the Taoiseach and the Enterprise Minister about the wider impact of AI on jobs across the Irish economy. Ian McArdle, Deputy General Secretary with the CWU, outlines why today's strike is taking place.
9: The company has refused to talk to the union, has refused to attend the Workplace Relations Commission. They've advised the staff that they're only going to pay them statutory redundancy. And for 500 of the 720 workers that are at risk of redundancy, they have less than 2 years service, which means they'll get not one single penny from Covalent.
6: Ryanair says it's taking steps to encourage more people to book flights this summer. It comes amid a period of uncertainty over fuel supplies and flight cancellations because of the war in the Middle East. But the airline insists it won't be cancelling any flights this summer and says it has plenty of fuel stocked to keep routes running. CEO Michael O'Leary, though, says customers are still wary.
10: Close-in bookings are strong and pricing is strong, but 3-4 months out, we're having to kind of open up a little bit of pricing to stimulate bookings. There's hesitancy out there. Lots of people are unsure yet if you're travelling in June or July, but I would be very reluctant to worry about the longer term.
6: And that's your news update at 4 minutes past seven. Shamrock Rovers can move into a 6-point lead at the top of the SSE Airtricity Men's Premier Division this evening. The Hoops make the trip to Oriel Park to face Dundalk, who are chasing a first win in five. There's a Dublin derby in Inchicore, a second place St. Pat's welcome Shelburne to Richmond Park. Bows can register back-to-back wins for the first time in 2 months. They welcome Drogheda United to Dalymount Park, while bottom of the table Waterford play host to Derry City. Kick-off in all of those games is 7:45. The Club Orange FAI Cup gets underway this evening with two non-league sides in first round action. Leinster Senior League sides Wayside Celtic host St. Mochta's from 7:45. There's also one game in the Premier League this evening. Aston Villa host Liverpool, with the winner guaranteeing their place in next season's Champions League. Kickoff at Villa Park is at 8. In golf, Shane Lowry is now just a shot off the lead heading into day two of the PGA Championship. The Clara golfer carded a 68 round yesterday to sit 2 under par behind the 7-strong group who are leading on 3 under. Rory McIlroy had a difficult opening round, carding 5 bogeys in his last 6 holes to sit on 4 over. Padraig Harrington and Tom McKibben joined the Masters champion on that score from day one. There's a big night ahead in the race for the top 8 in the URC this evening. Connacht sit a point outside the playoff places and go to Edinburgh. 8th placed Ulster can secure their spot in next year's Investec Champions Cup with a win at home to Glasgow Warriors. Both Irish provinces will also be keeping an eye on 7th place Cardiff and how they fare against the Stormers. All of those final round games get underway at 7:45. And there's 2 race cards today in Kilbeggan. The first of 7 races goes to post at 4:45. There's also action at Leopardstown. 7 races there as well. The first one starting at 5:05. That's your news and sports update. It's 7:06.
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0: Mostly dry today with sunny spells and top temperatures across Kildare for Friday of 12 to 15 degrees.
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Bob Marley and the Wailers, Could You Be Loved, here on Kildare's KFM. Morning to you. Welcome into Friday. We've made it to the end of the week, folks, and we're with you with thanks to Conlon's BMW of Naas through until 9 o'clock this morning. And Madonna, Shakira and BTS have been confirmed as the co-headliners for the first ever World Cup final halftime show. It'll take place on Sunday, 19th of July at the MetLife Stadium in East Rutherford, New Jersey. For the first time in World Cup history, there'll be a star-studded live show during halftime, similar to that seen at the Super Bowl. Chris Martin of Coldplay has been in charge of curating the inaugural performance, and in a new video on social media, he confirmed the headliners, announcing the news alongside Sesame Street's Elmo and Cookie Monster, who shared their suggestions that Madonna and BTS should play. With help from the Muppets, Kermit, Animal, Miss Piggy and Statler and Waldorf, they pitched Shakira for the performance. More details are expected to be released at a later date, and it's understood the show will be 11 minutes long. Something nice and new for the World Cup, taking us up in line with the Super Bowl. But looking forward to checking out that halftime show. Once again, it's on July 19th. If you are planning on watching the World Cup, let's head back into the music with Take That and Greatest Day here on KFM at 12 after 7. Morning to you.

that and greatest day on Friday morning's breakfast show here on Kildare's KFM. As always, if you know someone celebrating a birthday today, we'd love to hear from you for this morning's birthday club. We're doing it around 7:45 or so. To have someone included, just text, WhatsApp or voice notice on 0833 97 97 97. Everyone sent in to us, go straight into this morning's draw to win a €50 voucher for Bergen's Pharmacy of Newbridge. We'll also be keeping an eye on traffic and travel throughout the morning. We've also got a mystery morning memory on the way for you. We're doing that next after Dinner Party from Niall Horan on KFM. We'll be right back.

Niall Horan and Dinner Party on Friday morning's breakfast show here on Kildare's KFM. Great Irish music. And don't forget, we'll have plenty more like that tonight from 7 with Emma O'Connor on the Irish music scene here on Kildare's KFM. Right now, though, time to do a Friday morning mystery morning memory.

We're putting it out to you guys this morning to have a guess as to what that song is. We're in the mid-80s this morning, and if you fancy a guess, text WhatsApp or voice notice with the artist and title to 0833 97 97 97.

0: We'll give you the right answer and play that song in full in the next few minutes here on KFM. 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
0: No major delays out there so far this morning. Inbound on the N7, it's just slowing between Newlands Cross and the M50 interchange. Over on the M4 as well, just a bit of a slowdown from Liffey Valley through to the M50. Other than that, it's all moving well so far this morning. We'll update you on the roads again before 8.
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Max and Bello, Maniac on Friday morning's breakfast show here on Kildare's KFM. It's May the 15th. We're with you through until 9 with thanks to Conlon's BMW of Naas, and we're looking for your guesses on this morning's mystery morning memory. Teresa in Rathangan says she's not sure about this one. I can tell you, Teresa, you are bang on the money this morning. You've given me the right answer. If you think you know what this morning's track is, get in touch with the artist and title on text, WhatsApp or voice note on 0833 97 97 97. We'll be giving you the right answer and playing that song in full in the next few minutes here on KFM, and your news and sport headlines are on the way next after Taylor Swift and Post Malone.

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0: Just gone 7:30 this morning's headlines. The US president has held a very strong relationship with China as a second day of talks continue in Beijing. Sinn Féin and the Social Democrats are best placed to win the Dublin Central by-election, according to a new poll. And RTE is set to be grilled about its latest payment scandal by the Oireachtas Media Committee. Moving to sport, and Shamrock Rovers can move into a 6-point lead at the top of the SSE Airtricity Men's Premier Division this evening. The Hoops make the trip to Oriel Park to face Dundalk, who are chasing a first win in 5. There's a Dublin derby in Inchicore's second place. St. Pat's welcome Shelburne to Richmond Park. Bohemians can register back-to-back wins for the first time in 2 months. They welcome Drogheda United to Dalymount Park. Bottom of the table, Waterford play host to Derry City. Kick-off in those games is 7:45. There's one game in the Premier League this evening. Aston Villa host Liverpool, with the winner guaranteeing their place in next season's Champions League. Kick-off at Villa Park is at 8. And Shane Lowry is just a shot off the lead heading into day 2 of the PGA Championship Amarak. The Clara golfer carded 68 yesterday to sit on 2 under par behind the 7-strong group leading on 3 under. Rory McIlroy had a difficult opening round, carding 5 bogeys in his last 6 holes to sit on 4 over. And your weather for today, mostly dry with sunny spells today and highest temperatures across Kildare for Friday of 12 to 15 degrees. We'll have news in full at 8 o'clock.

0: It's Maloko and Sing It Back on Friday morning's breakfast show here on Kildare's KFM. Back to our mystery morning memory then. Loads of you on the ball on this one this morning. We were back in 1985 with a track from the album Eaten Alive. The song was written and produced by Bee Gees members Barry Robin and Morris Gibb, and despite being released in the 1980s, the Bee Gees intentionally gave the song a retro Motown-inspired sound, matching up with Diana Ross's earlier Motown years.
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2: 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Happy Friday. Is it Diana Ross and Chain Reaction? Sure, the caretaker, Ness. Happy Friday.

0: Diana Ross and Shane Reaction on Friday morning's breakfast show here on Kildare's KFM. The right answer on this morning's mystery morning memory as well. Well done to those of you who got it right. We'll play again Monday morning around 20 past 7 or so here on Kildare's KFM. Up next, we're doing this morning's birthday club. If you want a shout out for anyone in your life celebrating today, get in touch on text, WhatsApp or voice note on 0833 97 97 97. 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

0: Sophie Alice Baxter, Murder on the Dance Floor on Friday morning's breakfast show here on Kildare's KFM, with thanks to Cunlan's BMW of Naas. Now, Patsy Kensett is set to make a bombshell return to Emmerdale, reprising her role of Sadie King 20 years after she left the Dales. She caused a stir when she first arrived in Yorkshire back in 2004 on the arm of on-screen husband Jimmy King. And although she only appeared for 2 years, she made an impression with fans and was nominated for Most Popular Newcomer at the NTA's. ITV bosses have now announced she'll be back with a bang later this year, but stopped short of revealing what leads to her return. Been a good while since she was in it, all right. It's a long time since I watched Emmerdale as well, but you'd be kind of wondering what's bringing her back. We'll have to wait and see.
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0: Now then, we have to wish a big happy birthday this morning to Mag Caffrey, to Evelyn Tynan and to Mick Duty, who are all celebrating their birthdays today. And all of those come in to us from Jerry in Newbridge. Happy birthday to all of you. Have an absolutely great day, guys, and a great weekend. A big happy birthday as well to our nieces Zoe and Ruby in Milltown, who celebrate today. They're both celebrating over the weekend, but that comes in with lots of love from uncles Tom and Kev. And happy birthday to you as well if you celebrate your birthday today. If you do, you share your birthday with tennis legend Andy Murray. He turns 39 today.
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0: And our €50 voucher for Bergen's Pharmacy of Newbridge this week goes to Zoe and Ruby, who are both celebrating their birthdays over the weekend in Milltown. Enjoy, ladies, and enjoy splitting that voucher between you as well. Treat yourselves to something nice. We'll have another one to give away, don't forget, next Friday morning here on KFM and The Birthday Club. Right now, the time is 9 minutes to 8 o'clock.

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0: Well, the good news for Friday is there's no major delays out there this morning. On the N7 inbound, traffic is just slowing from Newlands Cross through to the M50 interchange. Over on the M4 as well, it's just slowing between Liffey Valley and the M50. Other than that, things are moving well so far this morning. If you'd like to let us know about anything else you're seeing out and about on the roads, get in touch on text, WhatsApp or voice note on 0833 97 97 97, and we'll update you on roads across Kildare again after 8 o'clock.

It's the beautiful South. You keep it all in on Friday morning's breakfast show here on Kildare's KFM. It's Ben taking you through until 9 o'clock this morning. Hope you're in good form, whatever you're up to. Don't forget, if you'd like a shout out for anyone on the programme this morning, we're on text, WhatsApp and on voice note on 0833 97 97 97. On the way for you in the next hour, we've a music themed Brekkie Brain teaser coming up for you this morning. We'll also continue to keep an eye on the roads and we'll have your morning sports news with Emma around about 8:30. It's all on the way after news at 8.

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7: It's 8 o'clock. Good morning. I'm Tara Duggan. RTE salaries are under scrutiny again after the broadcaster was forced to revise its list of highest earning presenters. In a statement published yesterday evening, RTE said it had reconsidered what constitutes a presenter. Jessica Woodlock has the story.
8: Under new rules, RTE has to publish its list of top 10 highest earners every year to allow for transparency around employees' taxpayer-funded salaries. Yesterday, the broadcaster revised its 2024 list, updating it to include presenter Derek Mooney, who it says was omitted originally because he was listed as a producer. Mr. Mooney now sits at 8th on that list, with a salary of just over €197,000. He has also been included in the 2025 list released yesterday, sitting at 7th place with a higher salary of over €202,000. The broadcaster says presenters who hold dual roles, such as editor or producer, will now appear on the list if they earn enough to qualify.
7: The US president has described his trip to China as an incredible visit. Donald Trump is on day two of his official visit. He says he and Xi Jinping have made some fantastic trade deals and discussed the war in Iran.
9: We've settled a lot of different problems that other people wouldn't have been able to settle. The relationship is a very strong one. We've really done some wonderful things, I believe. We did discuss Iran. We feel very similar to Iran. We want that to end.
7: Around 160 countries have no specific regulations in place for the sale of nicotine pouches. A report from the WHO highlights industry tactics being used to market the products to children, including the use of sweet flavours and sponsorships of festivals and events. The Department of Health here is currently working towards banning the pouches for under 18s. Dr. Vinayak Prasad from the WHO's Tobacco Free Initiative says a comprehensive approach is needed globally.
10: Regulations are failing to keep pace with the rapid evolution and aggressive marketing of these products. Retail sales of nicotine pouches have reached more than 23 billion units in 2024, an increase of over 50% from the previous year. And this is not simply a market trend. It's a rapidly evolving public health challenge.
7: Housing affordability is to be debated at today's FORSA conference in Kerry. There'll also be debates around flexible working arrangements and health and safety at the event in Killarney. FORSA Media Relations Director Niall Shanahan says workers are finding it increasingly difficult to afford a roof over their heads.
11: Housing affordability remains a strong defining theme running right through the conference because members are dealing with escalating rents, unaffordable house prices, insecure tenancies, and all of these are undermining recruitment and retention across the public service and the wider economy, particularly for younger workers.
7: Ryanair insists it won't be cancelling any flights this summer. The airline says it's had to open up pricing for flights to encourage more bookings amid passenger concerns over fuel supplies. But the company says its fuel stock for the summer has already been hedged. And CEO Michael O'Leary insists all routes will be running.
12: We were very worried about 2 months ago at the risk of there being jet fuel supply shortages somewhere in Europe this summer. That risk has now receded. We don't see any risk to disruption to jet fuel supplies in Europe this summer, but obviously the pricing is dramatically higher.
7: A new survey has found Gen Z wish they had more family dinners while growing up. 18 to 24-year-olds are most likely to say they regret the TV dinners of their childhood, wishing they'd spent more time around the table or cooking with their family. Five family meals a week is the optimum number, according to the survey by Tilda Rice. That's your news update. It's 4 minutes past eight.
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15: KFM has been informed of the following deaths. Brian McDonough, Newbridge. John Joe Byrne, Monastrevin, and formerly of Athy. The funeral arrangements are as follows. Brian McDonough, Allanview Heights, Newbridge. Predeceased by his mother and father, Breatha and Liam. Deeply regretted by his wife Margaret, daughter Kim, son Owen, sisters Maxine, Magella and Nikki, and extended family. Removal by Anderson and Leahy's funeral directors from his residence this morning at 10:15 a.m. to arrive at St. Conlett's Parish Church in Newbridge for Mass at 11. Mass can be live streamed on newbridgeparish.ie. Funeral afterwards to Newlands Cross Crematorium for 1:30, which will be live streamed on Newlands Cross Chapel webstream. Family flowers only. Donations if desired at the Friends of Naas Hospital, donations box in church and house private at all times please. John Joe Byrne, St. Evans Park, Monastrevin, and formerly of Castle Mitchell, Athy. Predeceased by his sister Hannah, his brothers Sam, PJ and Matthew. Deeply regretted by his wife Bridie, his children Jerry, Sharon, Jacqueline, Sean, Magella, Shane, Gary, Alan and Lynn. Brothers Michael and Stephen, sisters May, Stephanie, Betty, Kathleen and Imelda, and extended family. Removal this morning at 10:20 a.m. to arrive at St. Peter and Paul's Church in Monastrevin for Requiem Mass at 11. Funeral afterwards to St. Evan's Cemetery in Monastrevin. House private this morning, please. Requiem Mass will be live streamed on monastrevinparish.ie. Suvnis Agishia Kondov. Obituary notices can be viewed on kfmradio.com. 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
17: Mostly dry today with good sunny spells and top temperatures across Kildare for Friday of 12 to 15 degrees.
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That'll be nice for the weekend, wouldn't it? Down Under with Men at Work on Friday morning here on Kildare's KFM. Welcome into May 15th. We're with you through till 9 with thanks to Conlon's BMW of Nace. Hope we're finding you all set for the weekend ahead. Now, James Bond creators Amazon MGM Studios have finally shared an update on the new 007 as they posted a statement on Instagram. Last year, the Broccoli family handed over creative control to Amazon MGM Studios, which was formed when Amazon bought Bond's parent studio in 2022 after 30 years. However, it seems the leading actor who replaced Daniel Craig following his exit after 2021's No Time to Die is still yet to be cast. The creators revealed they're still in the casting process and the search for the leading role is currently underway. The statement also teased that exciting 007 news will be announced in the coming months. Maybe that's when they've found the actor who's going to play James Bond. You never know. Anyways, back into the music with Groove Finder and Nina Simone. Ain't Got No, I Got Life here on KFM at 11 after 8. You're welcome into Friday.

0: Griffinder and Nina Simone, it's Ain't Got No, I Got Life on Friday morning's breakfast show here on Kildare's KFM. If you want to request a shout out for anyone on the programme this morning, hit us up on text, WhatsApp or voice note on 0833 97 97 97. We've got your morning sports news with Emma on the way very shortly. And up next, we'll play the Brekkie Brain Teaser.
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0: All's moving well out and about on the roads this morning. Just a bit of a slowdown between Newlands Cross and the M50 on the N7. The M4 is all moving clear and towns and villages across the county are moving pretty well this morning too. Fingers crossed it stays that way. We'll update you on the roads again before nine. Well, you were

0: Great Irish music, Dermot Kennedy and Funeral on your Friday morning breakfast show here on Kildare's KFM for May the 15th. And it's time to round off the week of Brekkie Brain teasers with a music-themed one this morning, as what I want to know is what band featuring Don Henley and Glenn Frey had a hit with the song Hotel California. If you think you know, get in touch on text, WhatsApp or voice note this morning on 0833 97 97 97. What band featuring Don Henley and Glenn Frey had a hit with the song Hotel California? Right answers on the way in the next few minutes here on KFM. Emma's also got your news and sport on the way. And ahead of that, we'll play you Starley and Gavin James next. It's just 19 minutes after 8.
1: Coming up on Friday morning's Kildare Today, live from 9, there was a record number of eviction notices for rental properties in Ireland in the first 3 months of the year, ahead of new rental rules that came into effect in March. Two-thirds of 25-year-olds in Ireland have experienced some type of discrimination, according to research from the ESRI. To kick off Biodiversity Week, which begins next week, we'll be playing a series of interviews with various biodiversity groups, starting off with the Curra. Mental Health Ireland announced the return of the Hello, How Are You Day, a national campaign encouraging people across Ireland to start meaningful conversations about mental health. There's been progress for the possibility of a public pool being delivered in Leixlip. We'll also be looking at local issues around the county, and we'll have a sport preview. Join me, Hannah Kelly, for issues affecting you locally, nationally and internationally, live from 9.
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Kevin James, Hearts on Fire on Friday morning's breakfast show here on Kildare's KFM. We're catching nobody out so far on our Brekkie Brain teaser this morning. We're music themed, as what I want to know is what band featuring Don Henley and Glenn Frey had a hit with the song Hotel California. If you think you know this morning, do get in touch on text, WhatsApp or voice note on 0833 97 97 97. We'll give you the right answer in the next few minutes here on KFM, and Emma's got your news and sport coming next after Starley and Call On Me.

0: Scotty and Call On Me on your Friday morning breakfast show here on Kildare's KFM for May the 15th. And I just coming up to 8:30 even. 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
1: Thanks, Ben. Good morning. The US president has described his trip to China as an incredible visit. Donald Trump is on day two of his official visit. The government and National Ambulance Service need to show paramedics they're really serious about the issue of pay. That's the view of Sinn Féin, which says there has to be movement so further industrial action by ambulance staff can be averted. The level of eviction notices for tenants this year is being compared to that seen during the famine. Eviction orders rose by 50% in the first 3 months of 2025, with the RTB confirming yesterday there were more than 7,000 termination notices issued by the end of March. And around 160 countries have no specific regulations in place for the sale of nicotine pouches. A report from the WHO highlights industry tactics being used to market the products to children. We'll have news in full at 9.
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1: Tomorrow in the Leinster Hurling Senior Championship, Kildare play Kilkenny in Nolan Park with throw-in at 6 p.m. Then on Sunday in the Ladies Leinster Football Final, Kildare play Dublin in Croke Park from 12. KFM will have live updates of both games. A reminder that this morning's Kildare Today from 10:40 and this evening from 6:25, KFM will preview all of the Kildare weekend sporting action. In golf, Shane Lowry made a strong start at the PGA Championship in yesterday's opening round. Lowry carried it 68 to sit on 2 under par, behind the 7-strong group leading on 3 under. Rory McIlroy had a difficult first day, carrying 5 bogeys in his last 6 holes to sit on 4 over. In soccer, Shamrock Rovers can move into a 6-point lead at the top of the SSE Airtricity Men's Premier Division this evening. The Hoops make the trip to Oriel Park to face Dundalk, who are chasing a first win in 5. There's a Dublin Derby in Inchicore as second place St. Pat's welcome Shelburne to Richmond Park. Bohemians can register back-to-back wins for the first time in 2 months. They welcome Drogheda United to Dalymount Park. Bottom of the table, Waterford play host to Derry City. Kickoff is at 7:45 of all games. In the First Division, leaders Cork City aren't in action tonight. It's a chance for UCD to join them at the summit. The students welcome Bray Wanderers to Belfield. Cove Ramblers are at home against Athlone Town. Wexford travel to Kerry and Treaty United take on Finn Harps. 7:45 is the kick-off time for all games. There's also one game in the Premier League this evening. Aston Villa hosts Liverpool, with the winner guaranteeing their place in next season's Champions League. Kick-off in Villa Park is at 8. In rugby, there's a big night ahead in the race for the top 8 in the URC this evening. Connacht sit a point outside the playoff places and go to Edinburgh this evening. 8th place Ulster can secure their spot in next year's Investec Champions Cup with a win at home to Glasgow Warriors. All of those final rounds kick off at 7:45. And finally, there's 2 cards of racing today in Kilbeggan. The first of a race goes to post at 4:45, while there's also action at Leopardstown from 5:05. KFM Sport with Joe Mallon Motors, Salins Road, Naas, joemallonmotors.ie.
0: You're looking forward to a lion this weekend, Emma?
1: I am looking forward to a lion, absolutely.
0: It was a very early start last Saturday morning for Darkness into Light, wasn't it?
1: It was a very early start, but we can have a lion tomorrow and... You don't know what the weather is bringing as well, so it's a bit bipolar. So I won't mind if it's a bit rainy tomorrow, I won't lie.
0: Okay, well, to be honest with you, it's not looking great tomorrow, so you're
1: happy,
0: better off.
1: We'll all stay in the bed.
0: Better off staying indoors, staying in bed, have a nice lie on.
1: Yeah.
0: Enjoy the weekend, Emma, thank you.
1: Thank you.
0: See you next week.

Shaboozy and the Bar Song on your Friday morning breakfast show here on Kildare's KFM. No flies on you guys this morning. We're wide awake this Friday morning on the Brekkie Brain teaser as we asked you what band featuring Don Henley and Glenn Frey had a hit with the song Hotel California. It was, of course, The Eagles. Well done to all of you who got that one right this morning. And thanks for playing along on our Brekkie Brain teasers throughout the week. We will have more for you every morning next week here on KFM around 20 past 8 or so. Right now, it's 24 minutes to 9 o'clock.

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0: Well, no major delays out there at the moment. Inbound on the N7, it's just slowing between Newlands Cross and the M50. The M4 is all moving well, and in towns and villages across the county this morning, we have no major delays to report. We will, of course, keep you up to date, though, on how the roads are moving here on KFM across the weekend.
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1986, the Communards, and Don't Leave Me This Way on Friday morning's breakfast show here on Kildare's KFM. We have a message in asking, could we please wish Jamie Cronin in a thigh a very happy 16th birthday for today? That one comes in with lots of love from Nanny Julie. Have yourself a super day, Jamie. Happy birthday to you and hope you have a great weekend. Do keep your requests and dedications coming throughout the day here on KFM. We're on text, WhatsApp and voice note on 0833 97 97 97. Still ahead before 9, we'll play you Van the Man after Robbie Williams and Feel. The time is 10 to 9.

from Kildare's KFM, a message into us asking to wish our, please wish our sister Mary Brown in Kilcullen a very happy birthday for today. That comes in from your sisters Teresa and Tina, listening into us in Kilcullen this morning. Happy birthday to you, Mary. Hope you enjoy your birthday and have a super day.

0: Lovely way to wrap up the week. Van Morrison and Jackie Wilson Said here on Kildare's KFM. Hannah's next with Kildare Today. If you want to get in touch with her this morning, text WhatsApp or voice notice on 0833 97 97 97. Thanks for listening in throughout the week. Have a super weekend, whatever you're up to. We're back for breakfast Monday morning from 6. Bye for now.
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8: It's 9 o'clock. Good morning. I'm Tara Duggan. RTE salaries are under scrutiny once again after the broadcaster revised its list of highest earning presenters. In a statement published yesterday evening, RTE said it had reconsidered what constitutes a presenter. Jessica Woodlock reports.
9: Under new rules, RTE has to publish its list of top 10 highest earners every year to allow for transparency around employees' taxpayer-funded salaries. Yesterday, the broadcaster revised its 2024 list, updating it to include presenter Derek Mooney, who it says was omitted originally because he was listed as a producer. Mr. Mooney now sits at 8th on that list, with a salary of just over €197,000. He has also been included in the 2025 list released yesterday, sitting at 7th place with a higher salary of over €202,000. The broadcaster says presenters who hold dual roles, such as editor or producer, will now appear on the list if they earn enough to qualify.
8: The US president has described his trip to China as incredible. Donald Trump has just left Beijing after day two of his official visit. He says he and Xi Jinping have made some fantastic trade deals and discussed the war in Iran.
10: We've settled a lot of different problems that other people wouldn't have been able to settle. The relationship is a very strong one. We've really done some wonderful things, I believe. We did discuss Iran. We feel very similar in Iran. We want that to end.
8: Around 160 countries have no specific regulations in place for the sale of nicotine pouches. A report from the WHO today highlights industry tactics being used to market the products to children, including the use of sweet flavours and sponsorships of festivals and events. The Department of Health here is currently working towards banning the pouches for under 18s. Dr. Vinayak Prasad from the WHO's Tobacco Free Initiative says a comprehensive approach is needed globally.
11: Regulation are failing to keep pace with the rapid evolution and aggressive marketing of these products. Retail sales of nicotine pouches reached more than 23 billion units in 2024, an increase of over 50% from the previous year. And this is not simply a market trend. It's a rapidly evolving public health challenge.
8: Housing affordability is to be debated at today's FORSA conference in Kerry. There will also be debates around flexible working arrangements and health and safety. FORSA's Niall Shanahan says workers are finding it hard to afford a roof over their heads.
12: Housing affordability remains a strong defining theme running right through the conference because members are dealing with escalating rents, unaffordable house prices, insecure tenancies, and all of these are undermining recruitment and retention across the public service and the wider economy, particularly for younger workers.
8: Ryanair insists it won't be cancelling any flights this summer. The airline says it's had to open up pricing for flights in order to encourage more bookings amid passenger concerns over fuel supplies. But the company says its fuel stock for the summer has already been hedged. CEO Michael O'Leary, though, says all routes will be running.
13: We were very worried about 2 months ago at the risk of there being jet fuel supply shortages somewhere in Europe this summer. That risk has now receded. We don't see any risk to disruption to jet fuel supplies in Europe this summer, but obviously the pricing is dramatically higher.
8: Finally for now, a special edition of James Joyce Ulysses, a silver bookmark and a Waterford crystal decanter were among the gifts given to the White House this year during the Taoiseach's annual St. Patrick's Day trip. Figures released to the Irish Daily Mail reveal more than €2,700 was spent on the trinkets for the US President and officials. Board Bia hampers, books and a lamb's wool scarf were also gifted, with the iconic bowl of shamrock costing €400 alone. That's your news update. It's 4 minutes past nine.
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16: Good morning, welcome in to Friday morning. Today there will be a few light showers possible, but otherwise it will be dry with some sunny spells. Top temperatures of 12 to 15 degrees.
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16: Good morning, welcome into Friday morning's Kildare Today. Hannah Kelly, Emma O'Connor and Daniel Marr with you until 11 o'clock. Coming up between now and then, there is a record number of eviction notices for rental properties in Ireland in the first 3 months of the year ahead of new rental rules that came into effect in March. Two-thirds of 25-year-olds in Ireland have experienced some kind of discrimination, according to research from the ESRI. To kick off Biodiversity Week, which begins today, we'll be playing a series of interviews with various biodiversity groups this week, starting off with the Curra. Mental Health Ireland have announced the return of Hello, How Are You Day, which is today, a national campaign encouraging people across Ireland to start meaningful conversations about mental health. We'll also be giving you an update as there's progress for the possibility of a public pool being delivered in Leixlip. We'll look at local issues around the county and we'll have a preview of the weekend sporting action closer to 11 o'clock.
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16: Now looking at the roads this morning, the main commuter routes, the M7, N7, also the M9, all are moving well, both north and southbound. The only tailbacks that seem to be happening is up on the N7 northbound around Newlands Cross, but even then it's not too bad. More north of the county on the M4, N4, again, no traffic to report. And the M50 is moving great. There doesn't seem to be any congestion at all. Looking at the towns and villages, the usual bit of congestion, I suppose, around Newbridge and Naas, you know, all the towns, people heading to work, dropping the kids off. Clane is looking quite heavy coming in from Prosperous, and actually Prosperous itself is looking quite heavy in all directions. But if you do have updates on the traffic and travel around you, do let us know on 0833 97 97 97. You can also call us on 045 898 999 or email studio@kfmradio.com. Looking at Selbridge, actually, it's not looking too bad. Now, there is some traffic on the bridge there. We know a lot of people are having to come into Selbridge from the OR 403 due to the road closures, both kind of at the top of Selbridge and at the bottom if you're coming in from Hazelhatch. But again, do let us know on 0833 97 97 97 of the traffic and travel around you. Emma O'Connor and Daniel Marr join me in studio. Good morning. Happy Friday.
17: Happy good Friday. Morning.
16: And some good news to start off with this morning. We just want to say a big thanks to the listeners for, you know, your loyalty to KFM. Our JNLR figures came out and we are now the most listened to station again in Kildare over all of the national and other stations heard in the county, and the Kildare Today show is ahead of all of the other shows played at the same time. So the three of us, Tara as well, want to give you a big thank you really for supporting us and somehow still listening to our voices. I think sometimes our rants and rambles can be a bit questionable, but no, thanks for sticking with us. And it was some nice news to hear yesterday. We do have a few brownies in the office that will definitely open after 11 o'clock, I think.
18: Excellent, excellent. Yeah. I know, it's great news and it is a nice kind of pick-me-up as well, you know.
16: Exactly.
18: Great to be recognised, you know.
16: Yeah, but a big thanks again to you at home for making us the most listened to station again in Kildare. But looking at the stories making the papers this morning, Dan, we are looking at one in the Irish Independent. It's the Justice Minister, Jim O'Callaghan. He says that he wants to reduce the number of people seeking asylum in Ireland. And I think this comes off the back of Bertie Ahern's remarks that he made. He was filmed, which he says without his knowing, I think it was earlier this week that the video came out.
18: Yes, yeah, so Justice Minister Jim O'Callaghan has said he wants to reduce the number of migrants claiming asylum in Ireland, and he believes that Irish reunification could happen quicker than we think, as he set out his stall for the leadership of Fianna Fáil. In a podcast with the Indo Politics podcast, the minister said there needed to be a mature discussion around migration and suggested people were at times nervous to talk about it. He defended former Taoiseach Bertie Ahern, who is obviously at the centre of a racism row over comments he made while being secretly recorded when canvassing in the Dublin Central by-election. Mr. Ahern was taped saying to a voter at their doorstep that the ones I worry about are the Africans, and that he had concerns about the next generation of Muslims in Ireland. While these comments were admittedly, Jim O'Callaghan said, were inappropriate and inadvisable, he said, I don't think it was racist. He went on to say that I don't think Bertie Ahern is a racist person. I have known him for a long time, and in terms of the issues we have had on this island, trying to stop sectarianism between Catholic and Protestants, particularly in Northern Ireland, I don't think there is anyone on the island who has done as much to build links with the Protestant Unionist community on the island as Bertie Ahern has. And Mr. O'Callaghan also said that it was important that people could discuss migration, which he said was one of the biggest political issues of the 21st century, in an openly and in an orderly and mature fashion. So, yeah, a lot has been kind of made of it. Jack Chambers and Simon Harris have come out and condemned Bertie Ahern's comments on the back of what happened. And Jim O'Callaghan has also said that they operate a firm but fair immigration policy, or migration policy, I should say. So a lot of talk being made of Bertie Ahern's comments this week.
16: And again, that was in a podcast, the Indo Politics. I believe it was probably published yesterday. Again, this is kind of just a snapshot of what was talked about in that interview. If you do want to hear the full one of what the Justice Minister was saying, I'd advise you to go over and listen to that podcast. You can watch the video as well on that article on the Irish Independent this morning. But again, there were a lot of comments being made. I know when we posted the story on our Facebook on Wednesday, a lot of people were agreeing with what Mr. Ahern was saying. Some people were saying that he is saying what other people are afraid to say. Some people were also kind of questioning, is he only saying this now because he's no longer like the Taoiseach? He's kind of canvassing for another member now, where he feels like he is more open to or allowed to say these things now. I'd be interested in hearing your opinions and thoughts about that video that was posted earlier this week. Again, Mr. Hearn says that he wasn't aware that that video was being recorded. That was while he was canvassing in the Dublin by-elections. But be interested to hearing your thoughts on that video, if you've seen it, heard what he said, and kind of what the reaction has been since then. But that full article in a lot more detail is up on the Irish Independent this morning. Emma, moving over to you, and this was news that broke yesterday in relation to the 48-hour frontline ambulance strike that was supposed to go ahead next week. That was stood down, and we were up at the NACE ambulance base on, was it Tuesday?
9: Tuesday.
16: Tuesday. I was trying to think. I don't know, my days
9: are mixed
16: up. Yes, because
9: it was 8 a.m. to 8 a.m. on Wednesday morning,
16: They were out on Tuesday striking, and those pictures and videos are up on our social media. But Emma, now they've called off a 48-hour strike that was planned for next week.
9: Yeah, so the SIPTU and Unite trade unions have agreed to stand down a planned 48-hour strike by frontline ambulance staff next week, and the unions were invited to the Labour Court for talks yesterday, and the union the court heard separate submissions from the unions and the HSE management. And speaking after the talks concluded, SIPTU's ambulance sector organiser John McCamley said the court had asked them not to go ahead with next week's planned strike action, but the plans remain in place for the 72-hour work stoppage on May the 26th. And a work to rule by frontline ambulance staff, which began on Monday this week, will continue. And Mr. McCamley also said that he always felt that there was an easy resolution to this dispute, and he also said that he's optimistic that a breakthrough can be achieved on the basis that the parties will meet at an open forum and discuss their issues without preconditions, and they are due to meet. So unions are set to begin direct talks with the HSE at the Labour Court next Monday. A 24-hour strike by SIPTU and Unite members in the National Ambulance Service took place on Tuesday, like you said. We were down at the NACE one here, and we learned a lot from, like, look, I already said, like, before this, paramedics, what they do, it's incredible work. But then we learned from just the conditions they're in and short staff, and we've just learned a lot from Tuesday. I'm like, oh my God, this really needed to happen.
16: Speaking to them, and we've spoken to John McCamley before on the show and other members of SIPTU and Unite about it, but actually I think being face to face with those people who were picketing the other day, and they were going through like experiences they had, the stories that they were sharing with us, just kind of highlighting the scenarios in which they're working in for over 12 hours a day. And it all comes down to the dispute involves like the emergency medical technicians, the paramedics, advanced paramedics, the specialist paramedics, and paramedic supervisors. And the main thing is their role has changed so much. They're no longer the person that arrives at the house with a stretcher and brings them to the hospital.
9: That's exactly.
16: They are acting like on the scene.
9: A hospital on the road.
16: Like a portable hospital.
9: 100%.
16: Almost.
9: And when one of them specifically said that they had 12 drugs like 10 odd years ago, and now I want to say it's in the 40s. I want to say 47, but I could be wrong. And no more pay, no more, but that's what they have to deal with now, and know exactly which one to supply to whoever is the patient.
18: And, the pay doesn't really seem to have caught up with what they're doing essentially it is, isn't it?
16: Yeah. And again, that 48-hour frontline ambulance strike plan for next week has been called off, but it does seem that the 72-hour work stoppage on the 26th of May is still going ahead. But again, they are going to be meeting, I suppose, having further talks about this. We will keep you updated to see if that 72-hour strike will be going ahead or not. And we are hoping that if it does go ahead, we will be down there, hopefully get a few interviews on site with members who are picketing. So we'll let you know and keep you up to date on KFM. Dan, moving back over to you, and there seems to be more recalls of products, recalls of products from supermarkets over the salmonella warning. I don't know what's been happening in the past 6-7 months, but there's recalls for, like, not everything, but, you know,
9: but we had a lot of things. All the baby food,
16: the kind of the salad packs, you know, like the lettuce a few months ago, and now there's salmonella warnings in chicken. Not scaremongering people, like, that's not our intention here, but we just want to let people know that these salmonella warnings are kind of back in the papers again this morning. So Dan, what's the advice and the update on this?
18: Yeah, so it's been a big week for chicken and salmonella. So chicken products sold in Aldi, Tesco, Dunnes and Lidl have been recalled due to the presence of salmonella. Western Brand is recalling various batches of chicken products with use-by dates varying between the 5th of May and the 14th of May. The Food Safety Authority of Ireland has advised consumers to check their freezers for the implicated products as they are suitable for home freezing. The news comes following a recall of chicken products earlier this week with use-by dates in April from various supermarkets and brands. The full list of recalled products can actually be found on the FSAI website, and recall notices will be displayed at point of sale. Consumers are obviously being urged not to eat the affected products, and people infected with salmonella typically develop symptoms between 12 and 36 hours after infection, but this can range between 6 and 72 hours. So, yeah, needless to say, be careful. If you've bought chicken from any of them stores, regardless of the sell-by date, obviously go by the sell-by date that we have just said, that between the 5th and the 14th of May. Just be very careful, because salmonella is no joke, very serious, and you could end up seriously ill from it. So, be careful.
16: Big week for chicken and salmonella, Dan. I don't think I could have put it better myself.
9: It's a big week for chicken,
18: Dan. And poor chickens.
16: Yeah. So a reminder, those are chicken products that are being sold in Aldi, Tesco, Dunnes and Lidl. As Dan was saying, the use-by dates are varying between the 5th of May and the 14th of May. And I remember when we were talking about it earlier this week in relation to the chicken from Lidl, it was the 100% chicken breast fillet and the diced chicken. It was saying it had a use-by date of April 12th.
9: Yeah.
16: And we were kind of confused because it was May 12th when that news was issued. But we were kind of thinking, and because a lot of us were talking about it, because we're hearing, are we hearing that right? Is that a typo? But maybe we think it's down to
9: frozen
16: products, because some people have like chicken frozen for a month or
18: and
16: so.
18: How long can you freeze? Sorry, this probably should have been a question for me asking off air, because someone might know it. But how long can you actually freeze chicken for? Because I know people who... Because obviously I'm sure you can, like, that's why the dates in April are applicable, because we were looking at it first and being like, sure, why would that matter now? Like, it's already too late. But yeah, obviously I'm sure you can freeze it for a prolonged enough amount of time that the dates in April were...
16: I'd hope so. Because I don't know. I mean, I assume if they were saying, you know, if you still have chicken in your freezer that had a use-by date of April 12th, just kind of maybe it'd be best to chuck it and be safe than sorry. But Dan, I don't blame you for asking that question. Like, I remember only a few years ago, I was like, had to look up how long do you defrost chicken for before you can cook it.
9: Now,
18: it's a good question, yeah.
9: According to Safe Food, meats, it says 4 to 12 months, but poultry, 4 months.
16: Wow.
9: This is what it's saying here on Safe Food anyways.
16: So you can freeze chicken for up to 4 months.
9: This is what it's, yeah.
16: Wow. But you always hear people talking about like their freezer burnt stuff. Maybe it's if you go over that time of 4 months or something. Lads, we're kind of young here, clearly. We were not fully up to date of how long.
9: Just in my house, it wouldn't last that long.
18: Once it's bought in the week, it's used.
16: Well, there we go. Well, I was going to say fun facts, but I feel like it's just fun facts for us, because clearly we didn't really know what the freezer, like how long you can freeze chicken for.
9: We're all learning together, if anything.
16: Yes, exactly. It's kind of like
9: the headline. It's a big week for chickens.
16: Big weeks for chicken, salmonella, and learning a bit about frozen food as well. But Dan and Emma, thanks so much for joining for the papers this morning. A reminder, they'll be featured across the bulletins today. Emma will be back for the Irish music scene between 7 and 9 this evening. Emma, a little preview of what to expect for tonight's show.
9: So I do understand that we aren't in the Eurovision, and for good reason and things like that. However, I do want to take a look back on some of Ireland's greats over the years.
16: Amazing.
9: So you'll hear a bit of Johnny Logan. You might hear a bit of Niamh Kavanagh.
16: Do you have a bit of Dustin the Turkey? By any chance?
9: No, we did not. Well, I have a snippet. I have a compilation, because of course I can't play them all. I have to play a few newbies and like from Dermot Kennedy and Moncrief and things like that. But I do have a compilation in between, and that does include that. So,
16: all right. Well, we're happy then this morning. Emma will be here back from 7 to 9. So do stay tuned for that. But thanks, guys, for the review of the morning papers. You can keep your messages coming in on 0833 97 97 97. 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
16: 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Now, some of the messages coming in on 0833 97 97 97 in relation to what the Justice Minister Jim O'Callaghan was saying about Bertie Ahern's comments. One listener says, so Jim is saying that Bertie is kind of right. Another listener is agreeing with what Bertie Ahern was saying earlier this week. And in terms of our discussions there about the salmonella and the chicken, and then our little kind of rant about how long can you actually freeze stuff for, one listener says that they bought frozen turkey for Stevenson's St. Stephen's Day that was left over from Christmas. I put them in the freezer and kept them in it till Christmas for 1 year, and there is nothing wrong. And another listener says, every day is a school day. The freezer burn occurs when food is not properly bagged before freezing. And that's a Happy Friday message from John Deegan in Newbridge. Thanks for all the messages. You can keep them coming in on 0833 97 97 97 or call us on 045 898 999. Now, the Residential Tenancies Board, the RTB, received over 7,000 termination notices in the first quarter of 2026, the highest quarterly figure since the data series began. New figures show that 7,062 notices of termination were received in the first quarter of 2026, which was up 51% from the quarter one of 2025. The figures also show that the number of private landlords rose by 1.3% annually to over €105,000, indicating what the RTB says, an increased participation in the rental market. Now, we were hoping to have an RTB spokesperson joining us this morning just to go through that report, what was found, but unfortunately they did pull out at the last minute. So I hope that kind of brief overview was enough information. But if you have any questions, do let us know. Now, there have been criticisms of the government's Residential Tenancies Bill, both from the likes of the Irish Property Owners Association, opposition parties and the likes of housing charities. Joining me this morning is Mary Conway, Chair of the IPOA, and Anne-Marie O'Reilly, National Advocacy Manager at Threshold, the organisation advocating for the prevention of homelessness. Good morning to you both. Thanks for taking the call on the Kildare Today show this morning.
27: Good morning.
16: I think we'll, of course, as we were saying, there has kind of been some criticism from the IPOA and housing charities about the residential tenancy bills, and for different reasons, which is why we've invited you both on this morning, just to give, I suppose, an overview of what those criticisms are. And Mary, I think I'll come to you first in relation to what the IPOA is saying in relation to these figures from the RTB. You're saying that the new rental rules are pushing landlords out of the market. I suppose, what is it with these new rules that is causing landlords to leave?
27: Well, for a start,
0: they changed the definition of a small landlord and a large landlord. So a small landlord is 1 to 3 tenancies and a large landlord is over 4. A large landlord is also the institutional investors who have 2,500 properties or more with some of the bodies. And, you know, it's not fair that small landlords and that a 4 tenancy landlord is treated the same as an exceptionally large landlord. And where we see the problem in particular is in what's known as a pre-63 type of housing. Now, you probably don't have that many in Kildare, but I'm talking about houses in Dublin, Rathmines, Portobello, Sidsborough, an old Victorian house that was carved up into maybe 5 or 6 units, would have been maybe 10 units in the bedsit era before the bedsits were banned. And landlords now won't ever get vacant possession of those properties. So, you know, these provide a great source of housing at the lower end of the market. Traditionally, you know, they're not as fancy as the new apartments that are being built. And they serve a great purpose for people, you know, particularly single people or people starting out their journey in Dublin. And that market has been decimated.
1: Looking at the kind of, I suppose, the past few months and what the market has been like for landlords, were there other reasons to why we were starting to see landlords leave this market, or was this the Residential Tenancies Bill the final nail in the coffin for some of them to decide I'm out of here?
0: Yeah, I think it was for a lot of them because pretty much, you know, once you, if you're a small landlord, you can put a tenant in for up to 6 years. If you're a large landlord, the tenant, you know, continues for as long as they want. And in particular, I think the problem for a lot of landlords is that if you had somebody historically on a low rent, that rents could not be restored to market rent unless the tenant left voluntarily. So the landlords just said, you know, I'm getting out of here now while I still can. Mm. And, you know, the figures say it's 7,062 tenancies that have had notice to quit. We would actually suspect that there's a lot more properties than that leaving the market, that where a landlord had a tenant who left because they bought a home or got a social house or whatever, and the landlord just decided they weren't going to re-rent it. So we would actually think the figures are higher than 7,000.
1: Right. And in terms of what the government is saying, they are arguing that the new rules are giving tenants more security. It will help increase housing supply in the long term. But again, can we get more housing supply if these landlords are going to leave the market? Are the IPOA concerned that it might impact the people who are looking for homes now?
0: Yeah, I mean, the problem is it's supply and demand, and private landlords have been doing the job of government for quite a few years now. Social housing building completely stopped in the recession years from 2008 onwards. And that's why the HAP scheme was brought in to give private landlords some level of guaranteed, I suppose, income and to provide social housing. But what hasn't happened is that social housing hasn't kept up and hasn't really restarted to the level that it should have been. So there's far more people in HAP tenancies that should be in social housing, and then that's squeezing out people who can afford to pay private housing. So the system is completely dysfunctional, and until supply comes forward. And then the other thing is, I don't think ever was factored into any census or anything that was happening, is that we would have a lot of inward migration and that people would be coming from abroad and needing houses.
1: Mm. I do want to bring up the point that, you know, these 7,000 eviction notices issued in just 3 months. I mean, tenants listening today, those who are renting, they feel that landlords might be abandoning renters during a housing crisis. Is that something that you can kind of understand, the element of where they would be coming from?
0: I can, and you know, 7,000 tenancies is how many people. You know, if there was only two people in each of those tenancies, that's 14,000 people. But also remember that landlords are people too, with lives and families, and there's a lot of people. I know I'm selling a property, 3 properties for one landlord, because he's in trouble with the bank, and if he doesn't get out now, he'll never be able to get out. And the other thing is, the councils have failed in in the tenant in situ scheme, where a landlord could sell their house to the council and keep the tenant there, that completely fell off a cliff in March of last year because they ran out of funding. And while not ideal, it would give tenants security of tenure, and it would also give the landlord an exit strategy while keeping the property in the market. But what we see is when our members are leaving the market, you know, the houses obviously aren't going to disappear, but they're being bought by first-time buyers or, you know, people coming in, and they're not actually going back into the rental market. And, you know, they say there's a 1%, 1.3% increase in tenancies. We also need to state that approved housing bodies and cost rental are now in the figures. So while the figures are going up, it doesn't necessarily mean that it's private landlords coming into the market. And I also think that the whole narrative is way focused on Dublin. There's 8,351 tenancies registered in Kildare. I wonder how many have been lost in the last 3 months. I don't actually have the figures. But what came out yesterday was Leitrim, I think, had lost 52. Monaghan had lost something similar, and so had Offaly. So in a county where there's no institutional investors or cost housing being built, you know, this is very, very serious.
1: Anne-Marie from Threshold, I want to come to you now as well, and thank you for holding the line there. We've spoken to Threshold in the past about the concerns that they've raised about these rent reforms when they were announced and then when they were set to come in March. Following on from yesterday's RTB report, does Threshold feel that those concerns have come true and solidified the concerns from other housing charities as well?
3: I suppose our biggest concern with the legislation was that market rent resets would be allowed between tenancies, particularly when a tenant leaves voluntarily. And so, to be honest, it will be some time before we see if that comes, if you know, that really results in very, very high rents, because we're at the very early stages of this new rental system. We had anticipated there would be some increase in notices of termination, all right, with, you know, maybe landlords being nervous of the new rules. It is really sad to see, however, and quite shocking to see the extent of the eviction, particularly when, for those tenancies, for those tenants, the new rules don't apply. And I think that's something that I really need to stress today. And to those landlords who have issued those 7,000 notices, they don't have to follow through on those notices. They can keep those tenants that they have. And when and the rules that existed prior to March is what apply. So when that tenant decides, you know, it's time for me to move on now, that landlord can get their property back. Or if that landlord decides, you know, it is time to retire, they are still permitted to end that tenancy as per the rules that existed prior to March. So I think that's really, really important to state that no landlord who had a tenant prior to March is going to fall under these new rules. And I really think it's the responsibility. So the RTB have been saying this, the Department of Housing has been saying this, they wrote to all landlords. We've been repeating it, and I do think it's a responsibility of the Irish Property Owners Association as well to make it clear to their members what rules apply and what it will mean for them.
1: And Mary, I'll bring you back in for that. Is, as Anne-Marie was saying there, is that something that you feel the IPOA should be doing?
0: Oh, sorry, you're asking me?
1: Yes.
0: Yes, and we have been doing it repeatedly, and we have a fully manned office, and our staff members have been taking calls and trying to reassure landlords that that the rules from, as Anne-Marie said, if you have a tenancy pre-March, that the rules don't apply, that you can still sell it. But, you know, everything has changed so many times in the last couple of years. The Residential Tenancies Act is not fit for purpose. It has been rewritten so many times. And landlords are fearful that if a new government comes in, that the rules will completely change all over again. And no matter what happens prior to the 1st of March or tenancies then, that there will be a complete eviction ban or a complete rent freeze. And I don't agree that rents are going to fall off a cliff. They're going to go higher and higher. There is only a certain amount of money that anybody can pay. And when I, as an agent, am looking at a tenant to see their affordability, if the rent is more than 35% of their take-home pay, I can't consider them as a tenant because they can't afford it. So, you know, what do I do? I either don't take that tenant or I reduce my rent. So, you know, this hype of rents going really crazy, it's not going to happen. And we haven't seen them go excessively high since March.
1: All right. And Maria, I want to come back in just in terms of, you know, for threshold, what are they hearing from people who are availing of their services? You know, is it difficult for renters to find an affordable place to live? Are they struggling with paying rent nowadays?
3: Mm-hmm. Yeah, so we have been seeing a difficulty among our clients for some time when they receive a notice of termination and they have to go out to market and find somewhere new to rent. And so that has been the case for quite some number of years now. You know, it's taking longer for people to find somewhere. They may have to move to another area, maybe move far away from school, work, community, and that is particularly pronounced in areas beyond the main cities and larger towns. And then, yeah, when it comes to finding somewhere of a similar rent, that essentially doesn't really happen. You know, we do see that in the RTB data, that the rent on new registered tenancies is higher than that of existing tenancies. So when someone receives that notice of termination, it's not just simply, okay, I now have to operate

0: what are the opportunities, options available to them to make sure that they have the best chance possible of potentially staying in the home, you know, and we'll talk to the tenant about what the new rules, old rules mean in the context of their tenancy. You know, they may go back and speak to their landlord about it, maybe put their mind at ease so that landlord might decide, okay, I don't need to end this tenancy. I can keep this tenant on. And if needed or if the tenant likes, we can speak to their landlord about this as well. You know, we, like, yes, the legislation is definitely complex. You know, we too would like to see a revised, simplified act put in place, but certainly the advisors know it inside out and can definitely talk anybody through it.
1: In terms of those P63s that Mary, you mentioned earlier, and as Anne-Marie was highlighting, they're described as being the lower end, but they're still up to 1,500, 2,000 euro. Is that the current situation that we are in, where those the lower amounts are still astronomically high because of just the way things are at the moment now?
2: Well, and the landlords also have increased expenses. So, you know, most landlords have done this to provide a pension for themselves or their family, security for their family or whatever. So, you know, if the market rent is what dictates, I suppose, the new rents coming in. And to set a market rent, let's be quite clear, you have to go on the RTV website and do a whole calculation and submit it to the RTV, which can be turned down. So it's not as if landlords are making up rents willy-nilly and just throwing them out there. They're governed by a very tight lot of rules and regulations. But, you know, you're saying a rent of 1,500 for a one-bed is high. A half-tenant is getting 12, 15 towards that rent. So the actual amount they pay is very small. It's the people who aren't on housing support that are finding things difficult.
1: In terms of now, what's next following on this report? And, Mary, I'll stick it to you and then I'll come to Anne-Marie after. But for the likes of Budget 2027, that's been in the talks now. A lot of organisations are coming out saying what they would like to see for Budget 2027. Following on from this RTB report, will you be putting that in for a Budget 2027 submission for changes to be made?
2: Well, obviously you can't put changes to be made with regards to legislation with the budget, but what we're looking for is more better tax treatment for landlords with regards to tax on rental income and some changes to capital gains. What's also happening now is the older landlords, some of them are getting out of the market and their families don't want them to take on the property or the responsibility. And if there was some kind of an incentive in with capital gains for it to be handed on to a family member that didn't have to pay as much capital gains, there's lots of changes we have suggested. We haven't put our budget submission through yet, so I'm reluctant to talk too much about it.
1: And Anne-Marie, the same for threshold. I understand it is a few months down the line for budget, but we are seeing the record number of people entering homelessness, and there is still concerns for those in the rental market of if they are going to be able to afford, you know, next month's pay, etc. For now, what is threshold calling for, especially following on from this RTB report?
0: So when it comes to, I suppose, direct interventions for renters who are maybe facing that, you know, losing their home or facing that crisis with paying rent, we want to see, you know, an increase in, we want to actually see a dedicated homelessness prevention budget, which will go into services that will intervene and assist and support people to avoid homelessness, and whether that's keeping the home they already have or being able to find a new home to move into. And, you know, we do have the homelessness prevention framework in development at the moment. The government's working on that. So it is a really good time for a dedicated budget to be put in place. We also would like to see a rent arrears scheme established. There's no national figures on the number of people who do fall into rent arrears, but you know, they do happen, and usually because of an unexpected bill, sudden income loss, So a renter's arrears scheme could really bridge that gap for people, keep them in the home, and also make sure that the landlord doesn't fall into financial difficulty if they're left without the rent. And then, you know, we do want to see the tenant in situ scheme continue.

0: and for it to be expanded. It is a really effective homelessness prevention tool, and it adds to the social housing stock. That's just a few of the items that we'll be looking for.
1: That is Anne-Marie O'Reilly, National Advocacy Manager at Threshold, the housing charity. And also joining was Mary Conway, Chair of the Irish Property Owners Association. Thank you to you both for taking the time to join the Kildare Today show this morning. I do appreciate it. That is in relation to the yesterday's figures from the RTB, the Residential Tenancies Board, which say they received over 7,000 termination notices in the first quarter of 2026. That was the highest quarterly figure since the data series began. It was all over the headlines yesterday, and I think it's still carrying over into this morning as well. So there's a lot of information over that, and we will be podcasting this later today. So do stay tuned on the KFM radio website, and we'll also have the repeats of the Kildare Today show later tonight around 10 o'clock. So you can listen then.
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1: 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Catching up on some of the messages that have come in on 0833 97 97 97. When Joy has said, as much as I dislike Bertie, he is 100% right. That's the conversation everyone is saying. And another listener says they think that Bertie spoke the truth for once, if only the rest of the government would do the same. Keep the messages coming in. 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You may remember our chat from yesterday morning's paper review. We were talking about that Growing Up in Ireland 1998 study, and it found that 2/3 of 25-year-olds in Ireland have experienced some type of discrimination, according to research from the ESRI. Findings from the group say that the majority, or 76% of those aged 17 here, have also experienced some type of discrimination at least a few times a year, and this proportion reduced to 66% at the age of 20-25. Daniel Capistrano Brenno, one of the authors of this report and a research officer with the ESRI, joins me on the line now. Daniel, good morning. Thanks for taking our call on the Kildare Today Show.
13: Good morning, Hannah. Thanks for having me.
1: Thank you for joining. I think looking, I suppose, firstly at this Growing Up in Ireland 1998 study, I was reading about it on the ESRI, and this has been something that has been following these people since they were 9 years old. So it's a long time and a long amount of years to be following these people and getting their views on stuff.
13: Yeah, precisely. So we have like the CSO is responsible for the data collection, and basically, what they do is interviewing this cohort of young people since they were 9 years old, as you mentioned, and repeated these interviews every 4 years. And we basically looked at the data of when they were 17, and that was around 2015, 2016. And then again in when they were 25 years old, and that's like now 2023, 2024.
1: And reading the report, this one was about the discrimination that they have experienced, some type of discrimination between those years. I mean, what kind of incidents are we talking about that these young people mentioned?
13: Yeah, so we look at discrimination in this report in a very broad perspective. So we're not only talking about discrimination in kind of big, decisive moments of life when you're, let's say, looking for a job, in a job interview, or in a trying to find accommodation. We're looking at something that is experienced on a daily basis or on an everyday life. And as you mentioned before, what we find is that taking this broader perspective, when you look at the data, and 3 in 4 17 years old, they say they experienced some type of discrimination. And then later in life, 2 in 3 actually say that they experienced some sort of discrimination. But I think the most important finding actually in this report is that these experiences with discrimination, they are actually associated, they are linked to issues related to mental health and well-being. Mm. And so we find that those who experience more discrimination, they also report having lower self-esteem and lower life satisfaction. And apart from that, like those who experience more discrimination as well, they have higher probability of reporting symptoms of depression and harmful alcohol use. So overall, it's a picture that, apart from being something that is widespread, so it's quite prevalent, the report of discrimination, this is also related to something important, which is mental health and well-being.
1: Mm, of course, and I was going to ask that question of, you know, how are these types of discrimination that they have experienced impacting them, especially on their mental health and how they perceive themselves in terms of the types of people who were experiencing discrimination the most. Was there certain groups, maybe certain ages or races that were experiencing more than others?
13: Yeah, so we basically look at the characteristics of those who say that they report more discrimination. And what we see is that, yeah, it doesn't affect all young people equally. So we find that those who have disabilities and minority ethnic backgrounds, or those minorities because of their sexual orientation, they continue to face higher levels of discrimination compared to other groups.
1: And it's really no surprise. We have been seeing more reports of increased, you know, kind of abuse, attacks even, and just overall that discrimination against more marginalized groups. What kind of, like, at the age of 17 compared to the age of 25, was there any differences in what they were kind of concerned about back then that they were then concerned about 7-8 years later?
13: Yeah, no, that's an interesting point as well, because we also ask what they think are the main grounds for the discrimination that they experienced. And when they are 17, the main ground that are mentioned by these young people is age. So basically they say that because of their age, they experienced this instance of discrimination. But also they mention a lot gender and appearance. This is at 17. But when they reach 25, gender becomes the most common reason mentioned for experiencing discrimination.
1: Yeah, and is that what the study wanted to learn more about, is, you know, how experiences change as people get older?
13: Yeah, so the two things first, how like this experiences change over time, right? So the, when you're 17, you're in different environments, in different spaces, so you suffer in different types of discrimination compared to when you are like 25 and you're already in the workplace, already independent. So these are comparisons that we make in the report. But I think one of the main points is really trying to understand how these characteristics, these experiences of discrimination actually affect your mental health and well-being. Mm-hmm. And then basically we see that there is this association there. The people who experience more discrimination, they do tend to report also having worse well-being.
1: Yeah, and now kind of seeing that you know, people who face more discrimination do struggle more with mental health and their perception of themselves. What is the ESRI's takeaway? Are more supports needed for that age group and for those people who are experiencing that?
13: Yeah, no, absolutely. So on the main policy implications for that is that we need to provide better resources for mental health and well-being, and now finding which groups are most affected by that, I think we can actually target better this support for these young people in Ireland that experience more discrimination and also are struggling more with mental health and well-being. But this is one part of that. Of course, the other part is, of course, prevention. And then finding that discrimination is part of that, I think it's a deeper conversation than now in the Irish society, trying to understand how in our everyday lives we also face with people that are more vulnerable and they might suffer more discrimination. So trying to in workplaces, in organizations, in schools, online, in all these spaces, we have people that are more vulnerable and they'll be more susceptible for experiencing discrimination.
1: Daniel, thank you so much for joining us on the line this morning to run through the results and the findings from that ESRI report. That is Daniel Capistrano, one of the authors of that Growing Up in Ireland 1998 study and research officer with the ESRI. Good morning, Daniel. Thanks for taking our call. That is in relation to how 2/3 of 25-year-olds in Ireland have experienced some type of discrimination according to that latest ESRI report. And they found there that, you know, those surveyed when they were 17, they're kind of experiences of discrimination have shifted the older they get when they're 25. So at first it was more about their age and appearance, whereas it was more so on their gender the older they get. That information is across on the ESRI. It's also available on the CSO as well. So I would advise anyone who's interested to have a look at those. I know some people, or one person commented yesterday just saying that this is a generation of people who are complaining and it makes serious issues less serious because of the amount of complaining. But this is in terms of discrimination. I mean, that is very serious, and it's just getting an insight into how these 17 and 25 year olds studied over this period of time are experiencing it. And it's not really, you know, up to one person or another person to say, oh, well, you were or you were not discriminated against. But again, just thought it would be an interesting one to get more insights into. So I do appreciate Daniel Capistrano for joining us on the show this morning. Do keep your messages coming in on 0833 97 97 97. 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We'll take a bit of music from Dasha now. This is Austin for Friday morning's Kildare Today.

0: That is Austin by Dasha on Friday morning's Kildare Today. Do stay tuned. We are just heading up to the 10 o'clock news, but we do have a very busy second hour, so stay tuned.
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5: Good morning, it's 10 o'clock. I'm Daniel Maher. The level of eviction notices for tenants this year is being compared to that seen during the famine. Eviction orders rose by 50% in the first 3 months of 2025, with the RTB confirming yesterday there were more than 7,000 termination notices issued by the end of March. More than 3,000 families received notices in February alone, just before new tenancy rules came into force. Donald Trump says he's had a great couple of days of talks in China as he returns to the US. The president says he and Xi Jinping feel very similar about ending the conflict in Iran and reopening the Strait of Hormuz. RTE said it has previously misclassified the salary of one of its highest paid presenters. Its list for 2024 was revised yesterday to include Derek Mooney, who holds a dual role of producer and presenter. He was on a salary of €197,000 in 2024 and €202,000 last year. And housing affordability is to be debated at today's Forsa conference in Kerry. There'll also be debates around flexible working arrangements and health and safety at the event in Killarney. And in sport, the Kildare senior hurling team to play Kilkenny tomorrow in the Leinster Championship in Nolan Park has been announced, and Clem Ryan has the details.
6: In goal, Paddy McKenna Klain, a full back line of Liam O'Reilly Nace, team captain Ryan Boran Nace, and Richie Hogan Nace. Half backs Paul Dolan, Era O'Curricheel, Conan Boran Nace, Simon Lacey Nace. Centre field Dara Guerin Nace and Danamara Maynooth. Half forwards Jack Travers Leixlip, Cathal McCabe Maynooth, Jerry Keegan Selbridge. A full forward line of Darren Melville Leixlip, Murish Curtin Moorfield, Jack Sheridan Nace. And the rest of the matchday panel is Mark Doyle Klain, Evan O'Brien Nace, Carl Dowling Nace, Tim Ryan Arclough, Harry Carl Nace, Con Keogh Moorfield, Cian Boran Nace, Tom Power Maynooth, Quaylen Smith Klain, Alan Goss Selbridge, and James Burke Nace.
5: Throw-in is at 6pm and KFM will have full live commentary in association with Hanlon Concrete Products of Robertstown. The ladies footballers play Dublin in the Leinster final on Sunday in Croke Park. Throw-in is at 12pm. And a reminder that this morning at 10.45 and this evening at 6.25 we'll preview all of the weekend's sporting action. We'll have news in full at 11.
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5: KFM has been informed of the following deaths: Brian McDonough, Newbridge; John Joe Byrne, Monaster Evan, and formerly of Athy. The funeral arrangements are as follows: Brian McDonough, Allanview Heights, Newbridge. Predeceased by his mother and father, Breda and Liam. Deeply regretted by his wife, Margaret, daughter, Kim, son, Owen, sisters, Maxine, Magella and Nikki, and extended family. Removal by Anderson and Leahy's funeral directors from his residence this morning at 10:15 a.m. to arrive at St. Conlett's Parish Church, Newbridge, for 11 a.m. Mass, which will be live-streamed on newbridgeparish.ie. Funeral afterwards to Newlands Cross Crematorium for 1:30 p.m, which will be live-streamed on Newlands Cross Chapel webstream. Family flowers only, please. Donations, if desired, to the Friends of Naas Hospital. Donation box in church and house private at all times, please. John Joe Byrne, St. Evans Park, Monaster Evan, and formerly of Castle Mitchell, Athy. Predeceased by his sister Hannah, his brothers Sam, PJ and Matthew. Deeply regretted by his wife Bridie, his children Jerry, Sharon, Jacqueline, Sean, Magella, Shane, Gary, Alan and Lynn, brothers Michal and Stephen, sisters May, Stephanie, Betty, Kathleen and Amelda, and extended family. Removal this morning at 10:20 a.m, arriving at St. Peter and Paul's Church, Monaster Evan, for Requiem Mass at 11 a.m. Funeral afterwards to St. Evan's Cemetery, Monaster Evan. House private this morning, please. Requiem Mass will be live streamed on monasterevanparish.ie. Suvnus August Siachon Dove. Obituary notices can be viewed on kfmradio.com. 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
5: A few light showers are possible, but otherwise it will be dry with some sunny spells. Highest temperatures of 12 to 15 degrees.
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0: KFM. You're very welcome into the second hour of Friday morning's Kildare Today. Still to come between now and 11, we will be kicking off Biodiversity Week. In the next few minutes, we are going to be playing a series of interviews with various biodiversity groups today and all day, not all day next week, I should say, every day next week in the second hour of the show. So between 10 to 11, we are starting off with the Curragh. We'll also be speaking to Mental Health Ireland. The return of their Hello, How Are You? Campaign is encouraging people across Ireland to start meaningful conversations about mental health. There's also been progress for the possibility of a public pool being delivered in Leixlip. We'll also be looking at local issues around the county, and as you heard in the 10 o'clock news there, we will have a preview of the weekend sporting action around 10:45 this morning. So definitely a busy show. Do keep your messages coming in to us on 0833 97 97 97. Call us on 045 898 999 or email studio@kfmradio.com. But as I was saying, to kick off Biodiversity Week, we are playing various biodiversity group interviews. And I thought, considering that we were talking about the Curragh this week and it's kind of been in the headlines and topic of discussion across Kildare for the past 3 or 4 weeks, I thought we would kick it off with the Curragh. But this time, looking at the more positives of the Curragh, of why people enjoy it, the history behind it, etc. So I hope you'll be able to sit back and enjoy this. I think it's a nice way to kind of ease yourself into Friday, take it slow, be like it's nearly the weekend. So here it is.
11: 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For the full range of biodiversity activities, visit kildarecoco.ie.
12: I'm Juanita Brown, and this is Where the Wild Things Are. In this series, I want to explore some of the best sites for wildlife around the county of Kildare and meet some of the local people working to conserve these sites and their important species. When we think of the Curragh, we think of sheep, golfers, horses and the army. And yet I know this place is also designated as an NHA, which means it's a very special place for wildlife. So one morning, I met Mary O'Connor, a local ecologist, to take a walk and look at a few different sites on the Curragh and to discuss why this area is worth protecting. I asked Mary about how the Curragh was formed in geological terms.
13: The Curragh was formed at the end of the last ice age by the gravel outwash from the glaciers as they melted about 12,000 years ago. And as they melted in the Wicklow Mountains, and all this water and gravel and everything that was held back by the glaciers rushed down westward from the Wicklow Mountains, and it was laid down in a valley area which would have been the original river valley of the Liffey, and it fills that area with a massive amount of gravel and sand which would have originally had a glacial origin. So that formed the Curra, and we are now standing on what I suppose would be an aquifer, which is basically like a sponge. All that sand and gravel is holding an enormous amount of water, which is a sort of a lens of water perched in the sand and gravel.
12: Kildare has seen huge development over the past 50 years, but thankfully much of the Curra has been retained as open grassland. I often wondered about the more recent history of this site, why it was never divided into farmland.
13: We don't really know exactly when the Curra, as we know today, was formed, but we do have written records going back to about the 10th century, and one of the first ones was by a monk from Wales called Giraldus Cambrensis, who did a tour on behalf of the Norman invaders of Ireland to basically report back to his masters in England how savage we were, and you know, how worthy we were to be overthrown and educated in the right Norman ways. But part of his brief was to look at the resources of the country, and when he came to Kildare he marvelled at the wonderful Curra plains. He spoke about how there was great pasturage, St. Bridget's pastures he called them, and how they were magically endowed with being able to grow overnight, no matter how many animals were grazing during the day, how they marvellously restored themselves at night time, and they could feed any amount of animals. And he also noted that the grassland was fantastic, short grass that was absolutely wonderful pasture. And then we come on to the Norman king Edward at the end of the 12th century wrote that they could not feed swine. He did not allow swine or pigs to come onto the Curra because they caused too much damage to the sward or the pasturage, which they valued highly. And it was obviously an extensive area of what I suppose the British people called downland or open unenclosed grassland even at that time. So it's going back at least 1,000 years and probably into prehistory as an open plain.
12: I wonder what the Curra looked like when early farmers arrived.
13: Before people came to the Curra and the early farmers came, there probably would have been a scrubby woodland. But as John Feehan says in his wonderful book about the Curra, he says that it was probably easier to clear this area because the soil was a lot less heavy than it was a lighter soil than in the surrounding land. So the farmers would have concentrated on this area and been able to clear the woodland quicker. And also it probably had a major ceremonial. Archaeologically speaking, it would have been a meeting point where they had what was called an Aenoch, or a large meeting of the tribes from the surrounding areas would have come here every year for a major celebration, and probably horse racing as it's famous today, but that probably stretches back that far in time as well. So the actual origins of the Curra, we don't really know.
12: I asked Mary to show me the vegetation that defines this grassland and sets it apart from surrounding landscapes.
13: So we're now on what people would most associate with when they imagine the Curra, the short grass plain. And the grassland in the Curra is a special type of grassland. It's a acidic grassland, and it has dominated by a few naturally native grass species such as bent grass, sheep's fescue, and also you get things like the crested dogtail grass growing through a very short and fine grass sward, which is ideal for sheep grazing, but also fantastically springy turf for horses. And horse racing, and it, for millennia, really, I suppose, are, you know, going back at least 400 years in written terms, we have a huge association here with the horse and the horse industry and the equine industry in Ireland. And the premier race course, of course, is would be the Curragh race course, where the Irish Derby is held every year.
12: Of course, the Curragh has also become an important recreation site for the people who live in the towns around it.
13: There's also the intangible qualities of just having a wonderful space for the locals and visitors to County Kildare.
12: We travelled on and Mary brought me to the Little Curragh, an area with an interesting habitat type that's very important for the plants found there.
13: Well, so where we're here now, we're on what's called the Little Curragh, which was basically formed when the railway line to Dublin, to Cork, was laid in the 19th century, and it cut off the western side of the Curragh from the eastern side. So now we've got a sort of, I suppose, an area where the sheep and the animals couldn't cross. And we've got a sort of preserved area which is very similar in character to the main Curragh, but we have some areas of wetland which occur here also. The drainage now is poor due to probably development of maybe an iron pan, which is an impermeable layer under the surface of the Curragh itself. And here in these areas, these depressions, we get a build-up of a little lens of water, and also species can grow, which would be similar to what you get in a bog or a raised bog. So we get little species like the sphagnum moss, which is the bog-forming moss forming in these areas. We get species like the Millinia, the purple moorgrass, which is a lovely grass which is more commonly associated with bogs. In these areas we also get a different flora. We get distinctive heat rush growing. We also get things like the little yellow flower called tarmental. We get sedges. So it's quite a distinctive flora from what you'd see normally on the Curragh, which would be the short grass. We also get a fauna here. We get birds like snipe coming into some of these wetland areas. And in particular, they're important for nesting birds like golden plover during the summer months.
12: Many locals would be very surprised to learn that there's also small patches of bog-forming habitat on the Curragh Plains.
13: We're squelching here through the bit of the bog part of the Curragh, just a little baby bog forming, and we can hear that squelching is where I'm walking through the very wet sphagnum moss. And the sphagnum, it's a terrific moss species because it almost acts like a sponge and it holds on to a huge amount of water. So it provides a little microhabitat, and we've got loads of hummocks developing in this little area near the Little Curragh. So we get a huge variety and the changing seasons here as well. There's always something interesting to see.
12: Each spring I always visit the pond at Lumville with my kids to look at the frog spawn. Unless it's been a very dry winter and it's dried up, you'll see hundreds of frogs here each year, and the resulting frog spawn, of course.
13: We've got a few interesting temporary ponds that occur on the Curragh as well. One of the more well-known sites would be here at Lumville, and in the wintertime this area normally fills up with good amount of surface water and forms a pond area. And in late January, depending on weather conditions, early February, we get the frog spawn.
12: Of course, the Curragh Plains are also famous for mushrooms.
13: Again, the grassland swards, the short turf grasslands, which are very ancient in the Curragh, some areas which would have been undisturbed going back hundreds of years, they develop a very characteristic fungal flora. And the most characteristic fungi that we find on the Curragh are called wax caps. And they're called wax caps because they have a sort of waxy texture. They're small little fungi, and they can be quite often very brightly coloured. So like bright yellow or bright red. And they're very distinctive here in the autumn time.
12: So does the Curragh have any special protection?
13: The Curragh is a designated site as well. It's protected as a natural heritage area, and this is taken into account, of course, in our county development plan and our County Biodiversity Plan and in all planning applications that will go forward for the Curragh. And the site, the Curragh itself, the gravel aquifer, is intrinsically linked to an SSE, a Special Area of Conservation, which is a European designated site, Pollardstown Fen, which is just a few hundred metres, about a half kilometre to the northwest of the Curragh. And the groundwater that forms the fen is originally coming from the aquifer, the gravel storage, water storage under the Curragh, and it comes out of springs in Pollardstown Fen. So when we're looking at the Curragh, we're not just looking at a system on its own. We're looking at a system that is intrinsically linked to lots of other sites around County Kildare and the region. And, of course, the Curragh itself is the water source for the Grand Canal in Pollardstown Fen, the Milltown Feeder. Huge amount of very good quality water comes into the canal system from the Curragh aquifer. The other water then goes north from the Curragh camp. There's a watershed there at Curragh camp, and some of the water goes north to the Liffey, some goes south to the Barrow, and then others go west here to Pollardstown Fen.
12: I asked Mary about the threats and challenges faced by this important site.
13: There are some activities that are very damaging, and we can't shy away from that. Now, we have to get on top of this, or the Curragh, as we know, will not survive. The use of heavy machinery is just not consistent with, or not sustainable in its management, because it damages the springy grass surface. The use of quad bikes and ATVs, as in similar commonage areas throughout the country, these are very damaging. Sustained supplementary feeding of animals can also cause enrichment. Any fertilisation or reseeding can be problematic. Uncontrolled burning, dumping, all these sort of things have to be managed. So really we do need an integrated approach to the management of the Curragh, which respects all stakeholders and users, including the amenity users of the Curragh, not just farmers, the equine industry, the military, but the local population as well. That's very important going forward.
12: So maybe the next time you pass through the Curragh or bring a picnic or walk your dog, you might see it with new eyes. It's not just a giant lawn, but it's actually a patchwork of interesting habitats in one of the most unique landscapes in Europe.
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0: KFM. So that was our first audio documentary to be played for Biodiversity Week. We'll be playing the other five next week between 10 and 11 every day on the Kildare Today show. And the same interview from today will be featured on K-Drive later around 4 o'clock, I believe. And they'll also be replayed on this evening's replay of the Kildare Today show after 10 o'clock. So do stay tuned for that. We are moving on now as marking Mental Health Ireland is marking the return of Hello, How Are You Day, which is today, and are inviting Kildare residents to take part in the potentially life-saving campaign. Now in its fifth year, the campaign continues to grow and serve as a reminder of the importance of connection and positive mental health. Joining me on the line now is Marie Duffy, Communications and PR Officer with Mental Health Ireland. Marie, good morning. Thanks for taking our call on the show.
20: No problem. Hi, how are you today?
0: I'm good, thank you. How are you?
20: I'm good, thanks.
0: So this Hello, How Are You Day, what was the origins of it? It started 5 years ago. The main message that Mental Health Ireland said, this is something we need to get out to let people know about.
20: Yeah, so the campaign is by Mental Health Ireland, and it's really about encouraging open conversations around mental health. It's about asking the question, how are you, with meaning, and really listening to the response. We often say to people, oh, hi, how are you? But we say it as a greeting. We don't really mean it as a question. And I think what we're trying to do is normalize conversations around mental health and normalize conversations where we do ask people how they are, but we really listen to the answer. And the campaign is built around the idea that even a small conversation can make a significant difference in someone's well-being. And this is our fifth year. Our ambassador this year is Eric Roberts from TikTok and Ireland AM. And really, we're going from strength to strength. We've over 300 events around the country today to mark the day. And we've got people, everything from coffee mornings to people sharing conversation cards, which encourage people to have the conversation. And it's all about starting conversations and talking about mental health to reduce the stigma, so that when we do have to have the conversation, that we're familiar with it and it feels comfortable.
0: Of course, and as you're saying, it's great to hear that there are over 300 events across the country today to mark it. And you made the good point of it's more of a greeting now, the hi, how are you? I catch myself doing it all the time, or just automatically replying with, oh, I'm grand, and that's it. That's kind of the interaction. Whereas, I mean, it's a question that, you know, people are genuinely should be asking now. How can we go about that shift of actually meaning it when we're asking someone?
20: I think one of the important things is to know that a lot of people don't ask the question because they're afraid of the answer. They're afraid if someone says, oh, I'm not having a great time, or things are really difficult right now, and they don't know what to do when someone says that. So it's about feeling supported in the conversation. And we have an e-learning module that is free to do on our website. It takes about 1 hour. It's self-directed learning, and it gives you the tools to have the conversation with confidence, and really about having these supportive conversations and feeling supported while doing it. As I said, a lot of people don't feel comfortable asking people how they are because they're afraid of the answer. And we have a step called the Hello Framework. And really, it's broken down into the letters from Hello. The first one would be Say Hello. The next one would be E, which is Engage with the person. Use eye contact, smile, make them feel comfortable. L would be for Listen, to listen to actually what they're saying. And L, the next L would be for Learn. And O, which is really important, would be Options, to support. So signposting them to the correct options if they do need support. And if you do the e-learning module, you'll feel more comfortable about doing that. Because at the end of the day, we want people to feel supported around these conversations. We don't want them having conversations that they don't feel comfortable with. Mm. And what we found is that the campaign really helps reduce loneliness and social isolation. It encourages open conversations about mental health. It helps people feel more confident in starting supportive conversations around mental health. And most of all, it promotes early help seeking and signposting to support. And really, that's all we want. We want people to feel supported. We want people to feel comfortable. And we want to reduce the stigma around having conversations about mental health.
0: And as you mentioned there, to combat loneliness and isolation, and unfortunately that seems to be the route we're going down at the moment. Yes. With more and more people feeling lonely, especially here in Ireland. And as well as that, we're also in a really fast-paced environment where everyone is just, you know, moving on to the next thing and not really taking time to kind of sit down or take time to even really talk to one another anymore. With these steps and that hello framework now, I mean, it really does seem that there have been shifts on talking about mental health. It's not as stigmatized anymore. Yeah. But of course, there is still that fear of if someone says, oh, I'm not doing too well, the person who's hearing that might be thinking, what are the right steps for me to take? How can I, you know, respond to that without being insensitive or upsetting the person even more?
20: Yeah, I suppose it's something that we have to be aware of, and that's why we have the e-learning module. We've also been providing training around the country to community groups, to individuals, to workplaces, so that they do feel more comfortable around having these conversations. And most of all, we've been handing out conversation cards that have these steps on them. So last year we handed out over 60,000 of these conversation cards, and they're just wallet size that you can put in your wallet or your purse or in the back of your phone. And really, it's just about having those tips nearby so that when you do have the conversation that you feel comfortable. And really, loneliness used to be a thing that we associated with older people who might have been spending a lot of time on their own, but we're finding it's affecting people of all ages now. And social isolation is actually a big problem in Ireland. And anything that we can do to encourage conversations, whether it's saying, hello, how are you? Whether it's asking people how they are, or just like checking in with someone. And I suppose the big thing is, it's not necessarily just checking in with someone if you think they're lonely. It's the person who is often surrounded by people who needs to check in. So don't be waiting until you think someone's lonely or isolated or the typical stereotype of a lonely person. Anybody in this day and age can feel lonely or socially isolated. So it's about having the conversation with as many people and as wide a group of people as you can.
0: Of course. And for those who are interested in the campaign who might not have realised that it's taking place today and think, oh, I might like quickly scramble together maybe a little coffee morning with a few friends. Yeah. How can they go about doing that and support the work of Mental Health Ireland as well?
20: Yes, so if you go to our website, www.mentalhealthireland.ie, and click on our campaigns and projects section of the website, you'll find an area with Hello, How Are You? And we've got resources there. We've got resources in all different languages. We've got resources in Irish. We've got tips on having coffee mornings. And if you don't have it today, you can still have it another day. The resources are there, and they'll be there for the next few months. And really, we're just asking people just to get involved. We can send you out resources, or you can download resources from our website. And really, we just love as many people to be involved as possible.
0: Marie, it was lovely chatting to you this morning and letting people know about the Hello, How Are You Day, which is running today. That is Marie Duffy, Communications and PR Officer with Mental Health Ireland. And as Marie was saying, if you want to find out more information, you can visit mentalhealthireland.ie and find the Hello, How Are You campaign information there. And as well, if you would have liked to have taken part, maybe you just weren't aware, you can do it any other day as well. There's not really a certain day where you have to specifically, you know, say to someone, hello, how are you? You can do it every day. And it's definitely a practice that I think a lot of us need to do. I know I catch myself just automatically saying, hi, how are you? Oh, I'm fine, thanks. And that's kind of it. Because again, it's kind of turned into a greeting, which is mad considering, I mean, it's a question and you should really be asking how people are checking in on them. But a big thanks to Marie Duffy for joining us on the Kildare Today show this morning to mark the Hello, How Are You Day. And they are inviting Kildare residents to take part in that that potentially life-saving campaign. You can find out more information on mentalhealthireland.ie. We are now moving local. Actually, I just want to remind you, you can keep your messages coming in on 0833 97 97 97. Paul Dempsey has texted in a gorgeous picture that he took of the Curragh. He says he loves the Curragh. This is a picture I took from Monday. Keep the messages coming in. You can also call us on 045 898 999 or email studio@kfmradio.com. But as I was saying, we're now moving more local up to north of the county to Leixlip, where a feasibility study is to be commissioned for a swimming pool for Leixlip. And we've had the conversation about swimming pools in Kildare. There's only two public swimming pools, both in the north of the county, I believe. I think it's Naas and possibly Newbridge at Kayleisure. But again, it's nowhere near the amount of pools that we need for the population in Kildare. But this is some good news, some progress for another public pool to be made available. Joining me on the line now is Social Democrats councillor for the Leixlip area, Nuala Killeen. Nuala, good morning. This is good news for Leixlip finally in regards to the pool.
2: Good morning and good morning to your listeners. Yes, it's fantastic news. We're really delighted with the progress that's being made by Kildare County Council and also in partnership with Swim Ireland. And we know from the announcement yesterday that Intel have also committed some funding to the project. And we've been really waiting since I was a small child, and I won't tell you what age I am, for a pool to come to Leixlip. And this is really the first tangible step in realising that goal. Now, we had brought the pop-up pool to Leixlip a few years ago, and that was the most used when it was a temporary facility used by over 7,000 people. And that really gave some weight to the evidence and the data that the need was there. And it was much used and much valued. And even, you know, children in the school got to have lessons and people of all ages. And it was, you know, really showed people what was possible. Now, the feasibility study will take some time. There'll be tendering processes. Like, we kind of won't see real progress for maybe a year or so. And we will be relying on the government to provide additional capital funding. But really, when you're down to the feasibility study side of things, you're looking at the real, how exactly are we going to do this, when are we going to start, what materials might we use, that type of thing. So it's a real step forward, and it's absolutely fantastic. There's people in the community are delighted. And I think that, say, it's to be shared for North Kildare, you know, it's not just in Leixlip, it's so that people in Selbridge also can access it. And also we'd hope that, you know, people in Maynooth, etc., would, and all over the county. But really, when you think of like the increase in populations for Leixlip, Maynooth and Selbridge combined since the 2000s, you know, in the last 20 years, the population's doubled. And really to have some social infrastructure like a pool that's owned and managed by Kildare County Council would be a massive bonus to the area and a huge asset for people living and visiting the area. So really great news for the community. We were delighted with the announcement yesterday by Kildare County Council.
0: And in terms of that feasibility study, as you're saying, it's kind of up to the capital funds and putting pressure on to make sure that it is, that it does actually happen. So in the next year or so, how kind of, what are the works that the councillors and the TDs in Kildare will be putting forward to make sure that this actually happens?
2: Well, I proposed among some of my colleagues that we need to do really a public campaign to kind of make the government aware that we have, since I was like five, needed a swimming pool in Leixlip, and obviously to be shared with the rest of North Kildare. So we really need to band together and put pressure on the government and make sure that it would be like sports infrastructure funding, that they would need to make that available to the people of Kildare North that have been under-provisioned in respect of pools for like 20, 30, 40 years, whatever. And I think now is time. And, you know, like, really, when you think about what people have said to me yesterday is, like, they're individual taxpayers. There's plenty of good businesses in Kildare paying good amounts of rates, good amounts of taxes. Like, really, it's time for us to get out what we've paid in, and now is the time for the pool. So I firmly wanted to, like, thank Kildare County Council. They're doing all they can. They're really, do you know what I mean, trying to push this along. They've got the full support, but there will get to a stage where they'll reach the stage where they've done as much as they can, do you know what I mean? And then at that stage, all of the public representatives will need to band together to lobby the government. And we do have some government TDs in our districts that they will need to kind of step up to the frame then and support the community in seeking the funding that will be required to finish off the project. But it's still good news, do you know what I mean? Like, so it's just that we do live in great communities. Like, Leixlip's kind of still a small village, like, but people are very well connected, very well networked, and people come together for positive things, do you know? So it's not a negative, it's still great, do you know what I mean?
0: It is, and it's some hope there finally for people in the north of the county to try and get hopefully fingers crossed that pool
2: exactly all the fingers crossed
0: Nuala, thank you so much for joining us to let listeners know about that feasibility study that is to be commissioned for that swimming pool in Leixlip. That is Social Democrats councillor for Leixlip and the Selbridge Leixlip Municipal District, Nuala Killeen. A story is up on our website.

0: 97. Please wish our sister Mary Brown a very happy birthday today from Teresa and Tina in Kilcullen. Very happy birthday to Mary. Hope you have a lovely day celebrating. And you can keep them coming in on 0833 97 97 97. We are staying local, staying up north of the county to the Naas Municipal District, where Labour Councillor Anne Breen joins me on the line looking at the motions and questions raised. And actually, I think we may have just dropped Anne Breen there, if we can try and get her back. But you can keep your messages coming in on 0833 97 97 97, or call email studio at kfmradio.com. What we'll do is we'll take a break, we'll speak to the Naas councillor Anne Breen after that, and we also have our weekend sport preview coming up, so stay tuned.
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14: 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Premier League reports from each match venue with Conlon's of Athy, Centra and Fuel Depot. 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
0: KFM. Now we are moving over to the Naas Municipal District, where Labour Councillor Anne Breen joins me on the line now. Anne, good morning. Thanks for taking our call on the show.
15: Yes. Good morning, Hannah, and thank you for having me.
0: No worries, thanks for joining. We're looking at those motions and questions raised at the Naas Municipal District, and you've asked the council about a new bus stop and timetable at the Centra in Hazelmere there in Naas. You want to basically ensure that the new bus route, the 895, is utilised. What was the council's response to this?
15: Yeah, no, the NTA have launched a new bus route, 895, from Salins to Glendalough. That would stop at the Centre, where there is a need for a bus stop. That stops four times a day. And also in the area, there's a lot of new housing developments. So I feel a proper bus stop at Centre and a proper bus stop at Stonehaven on the Blessington Road to be installed. And they said that they would look into it and get a suitable place. Thank you.
0: You're also asking about St David's Castle in Naas, about the progress and the long-term future plans. As we understand it now, we were speaking to one of the other councillors yesterday, Evie Salmon, that the council, it has been transferred now to Kildare County Council. That is good, some news now that it's in the hands of the council.
15: Yeah, I welcome that the ownership is in the council's hands. And there has to be a visibility study, a feasibility study to determine most beneficial and suitable use for the site. And this will include carrying out surveys, assessments and cost-benefit analysis. It is expected that the procurement of the suitable consultation will take place on the quarter three 2020.

0: 24. Quite recently, I have visited Barry's Court Castle in Carrolltown, and the OPW have done fantastic work down there. I've spoke to our MD manager, and he said that he would have a look at to see what they had done. So that's one of the propositions that I feel should be considered, what we could use the castle for, because there's a big demand for the castle, especially with the local history in this, and I'm very much involved in local history, and I would like to see the castle utilised and used for the people of Naas.
1: Of course, and speaking of local history, Anne, you've also asked the council to give an update on the proposed use and location for the local historical paintings that were previously displayed in the old town hall in Naas. Where are they currently, Anne?
0: Yeah, they're being preserved, and they've been looked at, and they are going to do an exhibition. These paintings depicted the history of the scenes of Naas. And when I first got on Naas Town Council, I sat in the chamber and I admired all the paintings that were around the room. Wonderful paintings, and they were done by Richard Butler. Now, the Butler family are going to have an exhibition. The council are going to have an exhibition in the library, and the Butler family are going to come and launch it. And that's going to be from the 21st of September to the 28th of September by the Butler family, and local historians are going to be there. Now, my question was, I would like to see a permanent home for these pictures, because they do look at the history of Naas. And why, you know, what about the Irish Kildare? Is there any areas there that they could be put up, or would they be able to go into the castle? So that's what I'm looking for, a proper home for these pictures.
1: All right, Anne, thanks so much for joining us on the Kildare Today show this morning to talk about your motions and questions raised at that latest MD meeting. That is Labour Councillor Anne Breen on the Naas Municipal District about those motions and questions. Do keep your messages coming into us here on 0833 97 97 97. 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Another birthday request has come in. I'd like to wish my nanny Mary Brown in Kilcullen a very happy birthday, with lots of love from her granddaughter Kelly and great grandchildren Blake and Olivia. So a very happy birthday to Mary Brown in Kilcullen. I know a few people's birthdays today, actually. Hope everyone is celebrating, and it's always nice to have a birthday on a Friday. I hope you all have a lovely weekend full of celebrations as well. Keep the messages coming in on 0833 97 97 97 or call us on 045 898 999. But joining me in studio now to have a preview look at the weekend sporting action is KFM Sports commentator Seamus Dillon and Clem Ryan joining in studio. This is as the Kildare senior hurlers are travelling to Nolan Park tomorrow to take on Kilkenny, and also the ladies footballers are in action as well.
2: They are indeed, Hannah.
3: Morning,
2: and,
3: Hannah.
2: Just let's give that Kildare senior hurling team, which Dan brought us at 10 o'clock as well, and you'll hear it again on our bulletins during the course of the day. In goal is Paddy McKenna Klein, a full back line of Liam Riley Naas, team captain Ryan Boren Naas and Richie Hogan Naas. Half backs Paul Dolan, Eira O'Curchiel, Conan Boren Naas, Simon Lacey Naas. Centre fielders Dara Guerin Naas and Dan O'Mara Maynooth. The half forward line Jack Travers, Leakslip, Cahal McCabe Maynooth, Jerry Keegan Selby, and the full forward line of Darren Melville, Leakslip, Murish Curtin, Moorfield, Jack Sheridan, Naas. A look at the rest of the matchday panel, because one name is notable in it. Mark Doyle of Clane, Evan O'Brien of Naas, Cahal Dowling, Naas, Tim Reinhardt, Clock, Harry Carl, Naas, Con Kyo, Moorfield, Cian Boren, Naas, Tom Power, Maynooth, Quaylen Smith, Clane, Alan Goss, Selbridge, and the name I'm talking about that's notable in that matchday squad for a particular reason, Seamus Dillon, is James Burke of Naas.
3: Yeah, just a little over 11 or maybe just under 11 months, Clem, since that dreaded cruciate injury in the last 30 seconds of the McDonagh Cup final against Laois. And he's gone through a massive amount of work to get back to where he is today, and brilliant to see him back on that panel.
2: Indeed it is. Right, now speaking about tall orders, a tall order for James to get back to where he is now, that he's ready to take his place again on that team. Cian Boren, that serious injury still bothering him?
3: Yeah, well, no, Cian, I see, is named as well. So he's coming back from appendicitis. So he'll hopefully see a little bit of action over the weekend as well.
2: An injury at some
3: No, it was appendicitis the morning of the Dublin match back a few weeks ago. But the Borans, as we said before, they made a hard stuff, and Keane being another one of them. So good to see him back.
4: We don't normally start with the subs.
3: No, correct.
4: There's an awful lot of experience on that substitute list, which is very encouraging.
3: Yeah. Look, there's a lot of work has gone with the backroom team, Mickey Gillick, the SNC coach there, and the physios and the doctors to get these guys back to where they are. And that's always supposed been a plan that Kildare would have, maybe as close to full strength. And apart from David Qualter going into the last two rounds of the league, they do have a full panel to choose from. So yeah, that's important.
4: It's not often we mention goalkeepers, but I think in fairness a sub goalkeeper deserves a mention, Mark Doyle of Clane, because not often you get the same club supplying the first team goalkeeper and Paddy McKenna and the sub goalkeeper, and Mark Doyle has been on the scene for quite a few years as well.
3: Yeah, look, a very, very accomplished hurler, two very accomplished hurlers, and certainly any day there's a change or has to be a change, Kildare don't lack in that department, because Paddy McKenna, outstanding goalkeeper, but Mark is certainly up there in the top
4: as well.
3: And am
4: I correct in saying that when it comes to the club scene, Mark would be in goal for Clane and Paddy would be playing out the field?
3: Yeah, that's exactly it. And they wonder Leinster Junior got to the Leinster Junior final last year, but yeah, Mark was outstanding in the goals and Paddy is good out the field, so yeah, good to have.
4: Let's look at the team named, and team captain Ryan Boran at full back. He put manners on some of those Galway players the last day with his skill and drive.
3: Yeah, it's a 15, that's the same 15 that started last weekend, named again, but yeah, Ryan Boran at full back, team captain, he's been outstanding all year, leader from the front. He's hands on him, Clem, that when you see him in action, he's wonderful. But yeah, he kept a lot of the Galway guys quiet last weekend. He ended up being the official man of the match afterwards and made the team of the week, and that probably just tells its own story. A wonderful leader with a really good fullback.
4: Alright, now what can we say about a trip to Nolan Park at any time for the top teams is quite intimidating. Kildare will be encouraged possibly by the performance of Offaly last weekend, although that game was in Tullamore.
3: Yeah, look, at 6 minutes into injury time, Owen Cal hits a free, or 65 it was, to get a point for Offaly, and it's a significant point in the context of the tournament, because Offaly are at home tomorrow to Wexford, who would be perceived as one of the weaker sides as well at the moment, and that will tell a lot about Kildare's chances. But yeah, going to Nolan Park is a massive game. Kildare played Kilkenny in the final of the Walsh Cup Shield back in January, and they lost out, I think it was 120 to 213 that particular afternoon. But Kilkenny had to bring in five or six of their first teamers to just see it over the line, and it was quite interesting to have looked at a good few of the Kilkenny people who, you know, were impressed with Kildare and supposed to have carried that form through the league and into the championship. So it's you know, look, they'll be going down there with confidence, Brian Dowland going into his own backyard as a Kilkenny man, and you know, he'll know what the score is. But yeah, look, it'll be dependent. As we come in here at the studio this morning, there's no Kilkenny team out, but looking at what they had last week, you know, the likes of Owen Cody, Mossy Keown and TJ Reid in that full forward line, they're littered with stars all across the field. Mikey Carey at full back, Dara Corker and team captain at centre back, they lost out. Jordan Malloy, the midfielder, who I've seen a couple of times this year, really impressive hurler, but he did that dreaded
4: Kenny, another one there in the middle of the field scorer. Is it fair to say that the fright, if I put it this way, that Kilkenny got from Offaly last weekend, because it wasn't Offaly were lucky to draw, it was Kilkenny were lucky to get the draw last weekend, is it fair to say that Kildare can expect a whirlwind performance from Kilkenny on Sunday,
3: given
4: now that they're on the fringe? Where have Kilkenny ever lost out on Leinster?
3: Yeah, well, that's exactly it. When you look at the league tables, they're sitting with 3 points after three games. I think Kilkenny's warning, I suppose, for the want of a better word, in Offaly last weekend, and Kildare's really impressive opening half against Galway, will have made them sit up this week. And Derek Ling knows that there'll be a battle on their hands, and look, at most people would expect them to come away with a victory on Saturday afternoon, but Saturday evening, but it'll be a tough encounter.
4: It surely will. And I mean, on that point, Kildare did put up a great performance against Galway, leading by 10 points at half time, could have been leading by 13 points at half time except for a late Galway goal in that first half before giving in. I don't want to preempt anything here, but if Kildare were to lose that game on Sunday and Offaly are to beat Wexford, Would that doom Kildare to relegation?
3: Yeah, even though with one round to go, that's the way it would look. Offaly would move on to 4 points, even if Kildare beat them. And Wexford have to go to Galway, I think, for their last match. It or they're at home, actually, to Galway. But that would be because of the head-to-head of Wexford beating Kildare in the opening round. Yeah. That would probably...
4: Well, let's not go there yet.
3: But we're not going to go there yet,
4: Clem. We've discussed it in regular weekends that it's grossly unfair and contraproductive to the promotion of hurling that teams like Kildare that come up or Carlow that come up that should be go back down to the Joe McKenna or, you know, Division 2. It does nothing for teams like that to promote. Kildare will have learned more and improved more from this season in the Leinster Championship and in Division 1B of the league than they have in the last 20, 30 years.
3: Yeah, well, that goes without saying.
4: Somebody in Croke Park will eventually get sense and see this and leave these teams up for a couple of seasons at least. Yeah. Okay, we have full commentary tomorrow evening of that game in association with Hanlon Concrete Products of Robertstown. Throw-in is at 6 o'clock in Nolan Park. So, More Music Sports Beat Saturday with Robbie Irwin tomorrow is extended from 2 p.m. until 8 p.m. We'll have all the action. It's FA Cup final day tomorrow as well. But you can get all the sports, but all great music over the 2 to 6 segment of that programme. Then Simon Campbell takes over on 6 to 8. And we have full commentary with Ger. And Seamus will be on commentary, Ger McNally, on analysis of that game. Now, as Hannah pointed out, it's Ladies' Day on Sunday, and Kildare go to take on Dublin in the Leinster final. These sides have already met this season, where Dublin came out winners in the league by about 8 points, Seamus.
3: Yeah, and in the Championship, 2-14 to 1-11 in the opening round, Dublin beat Kildare. It was a game that was in the melting pot for a good while. Kildare had their chances, one or two late mistakes, and Dublin got two goals, but that was, the difference in the end. Kildare will travel to Croke Park, having got over Meath in the opening round, 12 points to 8, Dublin beat Meath comfortably the last day, which gave Kildare a chance to get back to Croke Park and a chance to play in a Leinster final. They'll go there with confidence. It's a decent Dublin team, although I suppose a Dublin team that have lost a few of their stars over the last 12 months with retirements and injuries and that, but they'll still be fairly formidable, as Kildare will be. Kildare have a lot of experience.
4: Okay, as we're disappointed that we have received no team. I mean, it's a Leinster final, and here we are on a Friday, and no team has been issued yet. In fact, there's been very little notification or even promotion of the game in terms of contacting us here about it whatsoever. All we can do is wish them the best of luck. You'll be in Croke Park on Sunday, and you'll be doing live updates in that game, which begins, unfortunately, at the very early time of 12 noon.
3: Yeah.
4: So we'll have live updates on that game. There's a round of the Senior Hanlon Concrete Senior Football League also tomorrow. Those games are in Division 1 and Division 3 only. We'll hear about those in scoreboard. And before we go, we have to congratulate Hannah and the team here on Kildare today, because the Joint National Listenership Research came out yesterday afternoon. KFM has extended its lead over our nearest national competitor. In fact, significantly, we're now ahead of all stations that can be heard or broadcast into Kildare in this greater Dublin commuter area. But in particular, I want to reference Hannah, because relatively new to the scene on over the last, how long, Hannah?
1: In terms of hosting the show, possibly 8 months,
4: I think. But also in production for a couple of years with myself there as well. But the figures came out yesterday, which show Hannah and Emma and Tara and Dan, who contributes to the programme, leading every radio station, including national stations, on double figures in the mornings. So it's Kildare's favourite morning programme.
1: I have to say thanks to all the listeners again for listening, and it's a team effort 100%, so I just want to give a big shout out to the KFM team in the past and currently in the present as well for helping us get there. And just thanks. Where's the cake and the celebrations? Where are the balloons and everything?
4: I haven't time to get out the door.
1: Okay. Well, thanks Seamus and Clem for that preview of the weekend sporting action. A reminder, we'll have full commentary commentary of that game tomorrow. So stay tuned to KFM Radio. We'll also have a preview again this evening from 6:25. But a big thanks to you at home for listening, for, of course, listening to us here at KFM and supporting us as well, and for having our listenership up so high. And really all I can do is say thank you. And I know the team here at KFM, past and present, also say thank you as well for those. It's team effort 100%. Couldn't do it without the people in the background, the likes of Emma, Dan, Tara, Martin, Owen as well in the past. But thank you so much. And I hope you all have a lovely, lovely weekend. We'll chat to you live from 9 a.m. on Monday morning. So chat then.
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14: Good morning, I am Daniel Maher. The level of eviction notices for tenants this year is being compared to that seen during the famine. Eviction orders rose by 50% in the first 3 months of 2025, with the RTB confirming yesterday there were more than 7,000 termination notices issued by the end of March. More than 3,000 families received notices to quit in February alone, just before new tenancy rules came into force. Social Democrats housing spokesperson Rory Hearn says the government are not acknowledging how disruptive and emotional it is for tenants.
15: Evictions are the worst form of a housing crisis, and the government just acts in an almost blasé way and say, well, this is the consequence of our rental changes, you know, we're making new improvements, and no acknowledgement that this is causing huge disruption to people's lives. 22,000 households issued with a notice to quit in the past 12 months. That is numbers we have not seen in this country since the famine era.
14: The US president has described his trip to China as an incredible visit. Donald Trump is on a 2-day of his official visit. He says he and Xi Jinping have made some fantastic trade deals and discussed the war in Iran.
16: We've settled a lot of different problems that other people wouldn't have been able to settle. The relationship is a very strong one. We've really done some wonderful things, I believe. We did discuss Iran. We feel very similar, right? We want that to end.
14: Their state broadcaster revised its list of highest paid presenters for 2024 to include Derek Mooney, who holds a dual role of producer and presenter. He was on a salary of €197,000 in 2024 and €202,000 last year. RTE management are due before the Oireachtas Media Committee next week. Chairperson Alan Kelly says they'll be asking why earlier lists weren't also rectified in relation to Derek Mooney's pay since 2020.
7: If you apply that methodology in reverse, would the top 10 lists been different? And it looks like it would have been. And really, there needs to be an explanation. I understand from what Kevin Backer said, obviously different management in place and they had different views and stuff like that. But if a presenter is a presenter, you know, in 1 year and is a presenter, obviously, in the years previously, I believe from a committee perspective, we will be asking if you apply that methodology to apply it backwards and see would there have been change.
14: And housing affordability is to be debated at today's FORSA conference in Kerry. There'll also be debates around flexible working arrangements and health and safety at the event in Killarney. FORSA Media Relations Director Niall Shanahan says workers are finding it hard to afford a roof over their head.
17: Housing affordability remains a strong defining theme running right through the conference because members are dealing with escalating rents, unaffordable house prices, insecure tenancies, and all of these are undermining recruitment and retention across the public service and the wider economy, particularly for younger workers.
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14: The Kildare senior hurling team to play Kilkenny tomorrow in the Leinster Championship in Nolan Park has been announced and Clem Ryan has the details.
23: In goal, Paddy McKenna-Clane. A full back line of Liam O'Reilly Nace, team captain Ryan Boran Nace and Richie Hogan Nace. Half backs Paul Dolan, Era O'Curraquil, Conan Boran Nace, Simon Lacey Nace. Centre field Dara Guerin Nace and Danamara Maynooth. Half forwards Jack Travers Leakslip, Cahal McCabe Maynooth, Jerry Keegan Selbridge. A full forward line of Darren Melville Leakslip, Murish Curtin Moorfield, Jack Sheridan Nace. And the rest of the matchday panel is Mark Doyle Clane, Evan O'Brien Nace, Carl Dowling Nace, Tim Ryan Art Clock, Harry Carl Nace, Con Keogh Moorfield, Cian Boran Nace, Tom Power Maynooth, Quaylen Smith Clane, Alan Goss Selbridge, and James Burke Nace.
14: Throw-in is at 6 p.m. and KFM will have full live commentary in association with Hanlon Concrete Products of Robertstown. The ladies footballers play Dublin in the Leinster final on Sunday in Croke Park. Throw-in is at 12 p.m. The draw for the senior, intermediate and junior football championships will be made this evening as part of the Kildare Sports Preview at 6:25. A reminder that this evening's Kildare Sports Preview at 6:25 will look ahead to all of the weekend sporting action. In the SSE Airtricity Men's Premier Division this evening, Shamrock Rovers can go 6 points clear at the top if they beat Dundalk. In other games, second place St. Pat's play Shelburne, Bohemians play Drogheda United and Waterford play Derry City. Kick-off in those games is at 7:45. Liverpool play Aston Villa tonight in the Premier League this evening with both clubs on 59 points and looking to secure Champions League football. It follows Liverpool's 1-1 draw with Chelsea in the Premier League, which prompted renewed calls for Arne Slot's sacking. Ireland coach Scott Beamond will name his team this morning for their final round clash with Scotland in the Women's Six Nations. 30,000 tickets have been sold for Sunday's game at the Aviva Stadium, which is set to shatter the previous attendance record for a standalone Irish women's rugby game. Ireland are looking to register 3 wins in a single Six Nations campaign for the first time since 2020. And Shane Lowry made a strong start at the PGA Championship in yesterday's opening round. The Clara golfer carded 68 to sit on 2 under par behind the 7-strong group leading on 3 under. Rory McIlroy had a difficult first day, carding 5 bogeys in his last 6 holes to sit on 4 over. He's joined by Padraig Harrington and Tom McKibben on the same score. KFM Sport with Joe Mallon Motors, Salins Road Nace, joemallonmotors.ie.
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14: A few light showers are possible today, but otherwise it will be dry with some sunny spells. Highest temperatures of 12 to 15 degrees.
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And a very happy Friday to you. Of course it's a happy Friday. Fridays are always happy. We're up and running. Thanks to Hannah. Back again Monday and you can catch up with what you did today. And the best bits across the week can be found on our podcast service. But tonight from 10, we look back at today's programme in the repeat. And we also have some music from George Michael to look forward to after this from Ray.

0: There we go, Mr. George Michael and the best version of that one. It was originally done in the 1980s, and then that version was rehashed for the 1990s, and it became known as Freedom 90, and rightly so. It's better than the original, the new mix, or not new mix, but in the context of what it is. Definitely a terrific song. Friday, welcome to your 11s. We're going to stay with a good theme of music, including some Girls Aloud on the way, and Katie Tunstall is next.
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1: A little bit of the Black Horse and the Cherry Tree from KT Tunstall on Kildare's KFM on the 11 to 3 with thanks to Virgin Media Broadband. And of course, we are playing the very best of music, local news, sport and more throughout the afternoon, and lots of that still to come. 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

0: have your sneaky 11s with John Dunn. He loves a cuppa and an ale biscuit. 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

0: song. It's really good, isn't it? That is Harry Styles, American Girls, and Sheryl Crow as well before that. On Kildare's KFM, welcome to the 11 of 3 with thanks to Virgin Media Broadband. Happy Friday to you as well. We got more on the way, including some Alana Miles, Miley Cyrus, and one more beautiful song lined up for you.
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13: Good afternoon. It's 12 o'clock. I'm Daniel Maher. RTE salaries are again in the spotlight. The state broadcaster revised its list of highest paid presenters for 2024 to include Derek Mooney, who holds a dual role of producer and presenter. He was on a salary of €197,000 in 2024 and €202,000 last year. RTE management are due before the Oireachtas Media Committee next week. Chairperson Alan Kelly says they'll be asking why earlier lists weren't also rectified in relation to Derek Mooney's pay since 2020.
14: If you apply that methodology in reverse, would the top 10 lists been different? And it looks like it would have been. And really, there needs to be an explanation. I understand from what Kevin Backer said, obviously different management in place and they had different views and stuff like that. But if a presenter is a presenter, you know, in one year and is a presenter, obviously, in the years previously, I believe from a committee perspective, we would be asking, if you apply that methodology, to apply it backwards and see, would there have been change?
13: The US president has described his trip to China as an incredible visit. Donald Trump is on day two of his official visit. He says he and Xi Jinping have made some fantastic trade deals and discussed the war in Iran.
15: We've settled a lot of different problems that other people wouldn't have been able to settle. The relationship is a very strong one. We've really done some wonderful things, I believe. We did discuss Iran. We feel very similar, right? We want that to end.
13: Gardaí have made a fresh appeal for information over murdered boy Kyron Dernan. Today would have been the child's 10th birthday. Barry White has more.
16: Today marks what should have been Kieran Dernan's 10th birthday. But the little boy has not been seen alive since June 2022, when he was just 6 years old. Gardaí say the criminal investigation into his disappearance and suspected murder remain ongoing. Investigators are again appealing to the public for information, saying even the smallest detail could prove vital to the case. Two women and one man have previously been arrested and questioned in connection with the investigation. However, no charges have ever been brought.
13: Housing affordability is to be debated at today's FORSA conference in Kerry. There'll also be debates around flexible working arrangements and health and safety at the event in Killarney. FORSA Media Relations Director Niall Shanahan says workers are finding it hard to afford a roof over their head.
17: Housing affordability remains a strong defining theme running right through the conference because members are dealing with escalating rents, unaffordable house prices, insecure tenancies, and all of these are undermining recruitment and retention across the public service and the wider economy, particularly for younger workers.
13: And an exhibition has been announced for historical paintings which were once displayed in the Old Town Hall in Naas. The paintings depicting historical scenes are by the late Richard Butler. The exhibition will take place from Monday 21st of September to Monday the 28th of September 2026. For local news, sport and more, see kfmradio.com or the KFM app.
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13: The Kildare senior hurling team to play Kilkenny tomorrow in the Leinster Championship in Nolan Park has been announced, and Clem Ryan has the details.
19: In goal, Paddy McKenna-Clane, a full back line of Liam O'Reilly, Naas, team captain Ryan Boran, Naas and Richie Hogan, Naas. Half backs Paul Dolan, Era O'Curraquil, Conan Boran, Naas, Simon Lacey, Naas. Centre field, Dara Guerin, Naas and Dan O'Mara, Maynooth. Half forwards, Jack Travers, Leakslip, Cahal McCabe, Maynooth, Jerry Keegan, Selbridge. A full forward line of Darren Melville, Leakslip, Murish Curtin, Moorfield, Jack Sheridan, Naas. And the rest of the matchday panel is Mark Doyle, Clane, Evan O'Brien, Naas, Carl Dowling, Naas, Tim Ryan, Artlock, Harry Carl, Naas, Con Keogh, Moorfield, Cian Boran, Naas, Tom Power, Maynooth, Quaylen Smith, Clane, Alan Goss, Selbridge and James Burke, Naas.
13: Throw-in is at 6 p.m. and KFM will have full live commentary in association with Hanlon Concrete Products of Robertstown. The ladies footballers play Dublin in the Leinster final on Sunday in Croke Park. Throw-in is at 12 p.m. The draw for the senior, intermediate and junior football championships will be made this evening as part of the Kildare Sport Preview and is live from Joe Mallon Motors at 6:25. A reminder that this evening's Kildare Sports Preview at 6:25 will look ahead to all of the weekend's sporting action. In the SSE Airtricity Men's Premier Division this evening, Shamrock Rovers can go 6 points clear at the top if they beat Dundalk. In other games, second place St. Pat's play Shelburne, Bohemians play Drogheda United and Waterford play Derry City. Kick-off in all of those games is at 7:45. In the Premier League, Liverpool play Aston Villa tonight with both clubs on 59 points and looking to secure Champions League football. It follows Liverpool's 1-1 draw with Chelsea in the Premier League last weekend. Seamus Coleman has announced he will end a 17-year playing career at Everton when his contract expires at the end of the season. The Killybegs man moved to the Toffees from Sligo Rovers in 2009 and has made 433 appearances for the Premier League club to date. Ireland head coach Scott Beaman has named his team for Sunday's final round clash with Scotland at the Aviva Stadium in the Women's Six Nations. The team can be viewed on the KFM website. There is one change from last weekend's win over Wales in Belfast. It's a straight swap in the second row with Sam Monaghan promoted from the bench to start, while Dorothy Wall is being held in reserve. And Shane Lowry made a strong start at the PGA Championship in yesterday's opening round. Rory McIlroy had a difficult first day, carding 5 bogeys in his last 6 holes to sit on 4 under. On 4 over, I should say. KFM Sport with Joe Mallon Motors, Salins Road, Naas. JoeMallonMotors.ie.
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13: A few light showers are possible this afternoon, but otherwise it will be dry with some sunny spells. Highest temperatures of 12 to 15 degrees.
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Kildare's KFM for the best music, local news, sport and more. Friday afternoon, Fleetwood Mac and everywhere. We've got some Bruno Mars on the way and Robbie Williams as well. Now, clicking, clickbait and all this type of stuff. It's very trendy wording that's out there at the moment. Social media, you know, Instagram, TikTok, all the various different ways where you get your feed, your information about gossip, entertainment news, what the celebrity's up to. Now, love him or hate him, it doesn't really matter. The point is, everybody clicks on him and everybody helps him make loads and loads of dosh. Who are we talking about? David Beckham, or to his UK peoples, he would be known as Sir David these days, has officially become the first billionaire sportsman as Noel and Liam Gallagher also hit rich for the first time ever as a result of their touring. But anyway, in the meantime, Victoria and David have amassed a fortune of £1.85 billion. Sterling, according to the latest Sunday Times Rich List. Now, let's take it back a step regarding this. Why am I even mentioning it? Do we really care? No, we don't care, but we do care because you're clicking on it, and that's the reason why David Beckham is trending in Ireland at the moment today, because even though we don't care, we still want to read the bits about him. Anyway, it seems that the main reason why he's bumped up his monies is due to huge investment and portfolio regarding his investments on property. His investment into Inter Miami has grown substantially as a result. The company, which he owns 26% of, is also rising substantially. Victoria is making 100 million quid a year in our own right, on top of all of that too. So that's the reason why. But put it another way, he's actually made 30-40% gain in a year. That's David Beckham for you and Victoria. So we don't really care? No. But why is it trending then?

0: many, many hits from Robbie Williams. That's She's the One. Here on Kildare's KFM, Friday afternoon it is. We got more on the way, including some Miles Smith, and we've got music from the Lighthouse family coming down the tracks too. Plus, 12:30, we get the latest news headlines. We find out what's happening in our main stories of the day and what's happening at the 1 o'clock news. That's coming up too.
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0: Mr. Smith there, that's Stargazing, head of the Lighthouse family. I think they are from Nottingham. Where did I see that somewhere? I don't know, but maybe I'm wrong. Anyway, they're a Nottingham-based band. We will go with that at a hunch. And we got music from Teddy Swims on the way as well. First of all, here's Emma.
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2: Good afternoon. Coming up in your main news at 1, Gardaí have made a fresh appeal for information over murdered boy Kyron Dernan. Today would have been the child's 10th birthday. The number of domestic abuse reports has reached an all-time high. New figures show 17,900 incidents were recorded by Gardaí by the first of this month, more than the number for the entirety of last year. Funding has been announced for 2 agri-food tourism projects in Kildare. The National Stud in Kildare Town has been allocated €17,500, while €12,800 has been allocated for the Athy Market. The announcement was made by Kildare South Fianna Gael TD and Minister for Agriculture, Food and Marine Martin Hayden. And young people are being deliberately targeted by ads for nicotine pouches. A WHO report has found industry tactics, including influencer marketing and messaging, which encourages discreet use. In sport, Kildare senior hurlers travel to UPMC Nolan Park on Saturday to take on Kilkenny in round 4 of the Leinster Senior Hurling Championship. Throw-in is at 6 p.m. And then on Sunday, the Kildare senior ladies travel to Croke Park to play Dublin in the Leinster Senior Football Championship final, with throw-in at 12 noon. Join me, Emma O'Connor and Daniel Marr, for your main news in sport at 1.

0: Dermot Kennedy and Outnumbered on Kildare's KFM. 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Good afternoon to you. We'd love to hear from you. Text or WhatsApp us 0833 97 97 97. That's our number. Music from Simple Minds on the way from the Breakfast Club. Remember that. That's up next.
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0: Irish music scene tonight, by the way. Usual time, 7 o'clock, and a bit of nostalgia as well, throwing in a bit of the Eurovision, kind of the fact that where it's not being represented by Ireland and a load of four other countries as well. But our Emma will be there in a nice, easy way of doing it. Really relaxed, chilled, and we're looking forward to that. That's from 7 tonight here on Kildare's KFM. We're a couple of minutes away from the main lunchtime news at 1. It's next, and Daniel, stand by.
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8: Good afternoon, I am Daniel Marr. Gardaí have made a fresh appeal for information over murdered boy Kieran Dernan. Today would have been the child's 10th birthday. Barry White has more.
9: Today marks what should have been Kieran Dernan's 10th birthday. But the little boy has not been seen alive since June 2022, when he was just 6 years old. Gardaí say the criminal investigation into his disappearance and suspected murder remain ongoing. Investigators are again appealing to the public for information, saying even the smallest detail could prove vital to the case. Two women and one man have previously been arrested and questioned in connection with the investigation. However, no charges have ever been brought.
8: RTE salaries are again in the spotlight. The state broadcaster revised its list of highest paid presenters for 2024 to include Derek Mooney, who holds a dual role of producer and presenter. He was on a salary of €197,000 in 2024 and €202,000 last year. RTE management are due before the Oireachtas Media Committee next week. Chairperson Alan Kelly says they'll be asking why earlier lists weren't also rectified in relation to Derek Mooney's pay since 2020.
10: If you apply that methodology in reverse, would the top 10 lists been different? And it looks like it would have been. And really, there needs to be an explanation. I understand from what Kevin Backer said, obviously different management in place and they had different views and stuff like that. But if a presenter is a presenter, you know, in 1 year and is a presenter, obviously, in the years previously, I believe from a committee perspective, we would be asking if you apply that methodology to apply it backwards and see would there have been change.
8: A teenage girl and a woman have appeared in court in County Tipperary in relation to the investigation into the alleged fatal assault of Scarlett Faulkner. The 16-year-old and 40-year-old, who cannot be named by order of the court, appeared at Nina District Court. Jamie O'Hara reports from Nina.
11: Sergeant Adrian Whelan told the court guard they are awaiting DPP directions in relation to both cases. The girl's defence solicitor John Herbert said he has spoken to two psychologists in relation to a court order for a psychological evaluation. He's waiting to hear back from one and said he expects he will be speaking to a third psychologist. Judge Mary Keane explained the situation to the accused and described the process of obtaining a psychological report as extremely slow. The teenager is charged with assault causing serious harm, while the woman is charged with violent disorder, reckless endangerment and two counts of burglary. 29-year-old Scarlett Faulkner died at Cork University Hospital over 3 weeks after she was allegedly attacked near Bird Hill, County Tipperary on the 21st of March.
8: The number of domestic abuse reports has reached an all-time high. New figures show 17,900 incidents were recorded by Gardaí by the first of this month, more than the number for the entirety of last year. Arrests for domestic abuse are also on the rise, up 10% compared to the same time in 2025. Assistant Commissioner for Organised and Serious Crime, Angela Willis, says this is still an issue which is underreported.
12: It can be a hidden crime behind closed doors, and in the case of coercive control, it can be occurring in plain sight. Those experiencing this form of abuse are often isolated, cut off from support networks, leaving them feeling vulnerable and very alone and unable to advocate for themselves.
8: In the UK, Wes Streeting is backing Andy Burnham to be Labour's candidate in the upcoming by-election. Its ruling body will decide if he can stand, as both men weigh up a potential challenge to Keir Starmer. Housing Secretary Steve Reid's warning the party will be consumed by chaos if there's a leadership challenge. Labour backbencher Brian Leishman wants the current Greater Manchester Mayor to take over.
13: Andy Burnham is definitely, I would say, the most popular Labour politician in the United Kingdom. I think his record as being an effective communicator and political operator is exactly the sort of thing that would strengthen the parliamentary Labour Party. He's a leader, very well respected. I want to see him in Parliament.
8: Donald Trump says he's had a great couple of days of talks in China as he returns to the US. The president says he and Xi Jinping feel very similar about ending the conflict in Iran and opening the Strait of Hormuz. He says they've solved issues no one else could have solved and agreed on a lot, especially on Iran.
14: We want them to get it ended because it's a crazy thing. They're a little bit crazy. That's no good. Can't have it. They cannot have a nuclear weapon. But we discussed a lot of other things also, and I think we're very much on agreement.
8: The WHO is calling for stronger action to prevent nicotine addiction among younger generations. It comes ahead of the publication of new research from the World Health Organization, which is expected to reveal marketing tactics are being used to target young people. Flavoring, packaging design, digital and social media campaigns and influencer marketing are some of the strategies being used. Professor John Crown, consultant at St. Vincent Hospital Group, says tighter regulation around these products is needed.
15: If you look at it critically, and I suspect it would be very hard to justify a right to sell addictive carcinogens, especially to children. I can understand that there may be a right to smoke in the privacy of your own home if that's what you wish to do, but I'm not sure that there is any right enshrined in business law that says, yes, you have a right to manufacture something which some people want because they're addicts, but which makes you a lot of money.
8: Funding has been announced for two agri-food tourism projects in Kildare. The National Stud in Kildare Town has been allocated €17,500 and €12,800 has been allocated for a Thai market. The announcement was made by Kildare South Fine Gael TD and Minister for Agriculture, Food and the Marine, Martin Hayden. An exhibition has been announced for historical paintings which were once displayed in the Old Town Hall in Naas. The paintings depicting historical scenes are by the late Richard Butler. The exhibition will take place from Monday 21st of September to Monday the 28th of September 2026. In business news, all small brands and businesses based in Ireland can now apply to sell their products on TikTok. The shop feature of the app is being extended and shifting away from its previous invite-only system. Creators on the platform have earned a total of €2 million in commission through the shop feature since it launched in 2024. Head of TikTok Shop Ireland, Katie McElroy, says they want to grow that even further.
16: So up until today, over the last 18 months, we've been quite exclusive in terms of who we've worked with. A big percentage of the Guaranteed Irish members that have come on board through us, quite a select group. So we had an invite-only model and that's just been lifted. And what that means is businesses from Donegal to Cork can now apply to sell on the platform and go through the process.
8: And finally, in entertainment news, Nicky Byrne from Westlife says he'd love to collaborate with another boy band on a new song. The band is preparing to play a 13-night residency in the Three Arena in Dublin in September to celebrate 25 years in the music industry. Shane Filan says they'd love to record with Lewis Capaldi or Adele.
17: We met Lewis the other night, actually. Yeah, he'd be killed. He's such a great singer. Okay. Adele, vocally, girl-wise, Adele would be pretty good for an album.
18: But you know, we signed with the Backstreet Boys, so it'd be good to do something with the other boy, but like, you know, if you Sync Up back, or Boyzone, or Take That, or that type of stuff, you know, that'd be cool.
8: Still to come, our sport, obituaries, and weather.
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22: Good afternoon, I'm Emma O'Connor. The Galway senior hurling team to play Kilkenny tomorrow in the Leinster Championship in Nolan Park has been announced, and Clem Ryan has the details.
23: In goal, Paddy McKenna-Clane, a full back line of Liam O'Reilly Naas, team captain Ryan Boran Naas and Richie Hogan Naas. Half backs Paul Dolan, Era O'Curricheel, Conan Boran Naas, Simon Lacey Naas. Centre field, Dara Guerin Naas and Danamara Maynooth. Half forwards, Jack Travers, Leakslip, Cahal McCabe Maynooth, Jerry Keegan Selbridge. A full forward line of Darren Melville, Leakslip, Murish Curtin, Moorfield, Jack Sheridan, Naas. And the rest of the matchday panel is Mark Doyle, Clane, Evan O'Brien, Naas, Carl Dowling, Naas, Tim Ryan, Artlock, Harry Carl, Naas, Con Keogh, Moorfield, Cian Boren, Naas, Tom Power, Maynooth, Quaylen Smith, Clane, Alan Goss, Selbridge, and James Burke, Naas.
22: The Rowan is at 6 p.m. and KFM will have full live commentary in association with Hanlon Concrete Products of Robertstown. Ladies footballers play Dublin in the Leinster final on Sunday in Croke Park. The Rowan is at 12 noon. The draw for the Senior, Intermediate and Junior Football Championships will be made this evening as part of the Kildare Sports Preview and is live from Joe Mallon Motors at 6:25. A reminder that this evening's Kildare Sports Preview at 6:25 will look ahead to all the weekend sporting action. In soccer in the SSE Airtricity Men's Premier Division this evening, Shamrock Rovers can go 6 points clear at the top if they beat Dundalk. In other games, second place St. Pat's play Shelburne, Bohemians play Drogheda United to Dalymount Park, and Waterford play Derry City. Kick-off in all games is at 7:45. Liverpool play Aston Villa tonight in the Premier League this evening, with both clubs on 59 points and looking to secure Champions League football. It follows Liverpool's 1-1 draw with Chelsea in the Premier League last weekend. Seamus Coleman has announced he will end a 17-year playing career at Everton when his contract expires at the end of the season. The Killybegs man moved from Sligo Rovers in 2009 and has made 433 appearances for the Premier League club to date. In rugby, Ireland head coach Scott Beaman has named his team for Sunday's final round clash with Scotland at the Aviva Stadium in the Women's Six Nations. The team can be viewed on our website at kfmradio.com. There is one change from last weekend's win over Wales in Belfast. It's a straight swap in the second row, with Sam Monaghan promoted from the bench to start, while Dorothy Wall is being held in reserve. The Leinster rugby team to take on the Ospreys in the URC at the Aviva Stadium on Saturday has been named. Jack Conan captains the side from blindside flanker, with Josh Vandevleer on the opposite side and James Culhan at number 8. The engine room is powered by Joe McCarthy and Salins Dermot Mangan, while Jerry Cahir and Rabah Slimani pack down either side of Gus McCarthy in the front row. Harry Byrne starts at out half, with Jemison Gibson-Park his partner at scrum half, while Robbie Henshaw is paired with Gary Ringrose in the centre. Jordan Larmour and Tommy O'Brien have been named on the wings, with Eastown's Jimmy O'Brien at full back. Ronan Kelleher, Alex Usanoiv and Tyke Furlong are the front row replacements. Max Deegan covers the second row, while Caelan Dorris covers the back row. Fintan Gunn is the reserve scrum half, with Kieran Frawley at out half, and James Lowe returns from injury to round out the match day 23. KFM Sport with Joe Mallon Motors, Salins Road, Naas, joemallonmotors.ie.
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8: KFM has been informed of the following deaths: Teresa Tess Coleman, née Curran, Newbridge and formerly of the Curra; Geraldine Jerry Toker Blake, Essex and formerly of Newbridge. The funeral arrangements are as follows: Teresa Tess Coleman, née Curran, Roscommon Square, Newbridge and formerly of the Curra, predeceased by her husband Raymond and her parents Thomas and Mary, deeply regretted by her sons Philip and Raymond, daughters Rachel, Natasha and Melissa, brothers Ben and David, sisters Bridie, Margaret, Elizabeth and Geraldine, and extended family, reposing at Glennon's Funeral Home, 32 Main Street, Newbridge, from 4 p.m. to 6 p.m. on Sunday, with prayers at 5:30 p.m. Removal from her son Philip's home on Monday morning to arrive at the Dominican College Church, Newbridge, for Requiem Mass at 11 a.m. Burial afterwards in Milltown Cemetery. Funeral Mass will be live streamed on dominicansnewbridge.ie. Family flowers only, please. Donations, if desired, to the Irish Cancer Society. Geraldine Jerry Toker Blake, Essex and formerly of Newbridge, predeceased by her father Tommy, deeply regretted by her mother Geraldine, sisters Yvonne and Dervilia, and extended family. Funeral arrangements later. Suvnus August Siachon Dove. 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
8: A few light showers are possible this afternoon, but otherwise it will be dry with some sunny spells, as well as light to moderate northwesterly breezes. Highest temperatures of 12 to 15 degrees.
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0: Lunchtime with Kildare's KFM. We've got details of what's happening this weekend on your More Music Saturday and Sunday Sports Beats. Details coming up in just a moment or two. Get ready for that just before we bring you some Counting Crows. They are next.
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6: 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Premier League reports from each match venue with Conlon's of Athy, Centra and Fuel Depot. 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

We love a little bit of Shania and Man, I Feel Like a Woman on Kildare's KFM. Irish music scene, by the way, on the way this evening, 7 to 9 every Friday with Emma. Looking forward to that. We got some Republic of Loose on the way in a moment. First of all, here's Sunbirds, 12 to 12.

0: Yeah, Friday afternoon on Kildare's KFM, Republic of Loose, the steady song. 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

Your music and more, Kildare's KFM, for the best music, local news, sport and more on a Friday afternoon. Happy Friday to you. Heading into the weekend, we are. And that was Scouting for Girls, This Ain't a Love Song. We got some classic gold on the way from Chic and Jason Derulo now on KFM.

0: Kildare's KFM on the way to the latest news headlines with Emma. That's a couple of moments away as well. We got more of your favourites coming up in the next hour, including some Mary J. Blige, and we got The Weeknd and Miles Smith and Niall Horan. Also coming up later on this afternoon on KFM.
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6: Good afternoon, it's 2 o'clock. I'm Emma O'Connor. Gardaí have made a fresh appeal for information over murdered boy Kyron Dern. Today would have been the child's 10th birthday. The number of domestic abuse reports has reached an all-time high. New figures show 17,900 incidents were recorded by Gardaí by the first of this month, more than the number of the entirety of last year. The Court of Appeal heard today Joseph Pushka's new legal team is happy to proceed with his appeal against his conviction for the murder of Aisling Murphy. It was due to be heard last month but had to be adjourned after Mr. Pushka's decided to change his barristers just a few days out. And funding has been announced for two agri-food tourism projects in Kildare. The National Stud in Kildare Town has been allocated €17,500, while €12,800 has been allocated for the Athy market. The announcement was made by Kildare South Fine Gael TD and Minister for Agriculture, Food and Marine Martin Hayden. In sport, the Kildare senior hurlers travelled to UPMC Nolan Park on Saturday to take on Kilkenny in round 4 of the Leinster Senior Hurling Championship. Throw-in is at 6pm and then on Sunday the Kildare senior ladies travel to Croke Park to play Dublin in the Leinster Senior Football Championship final with throw-in at 12 noon. And finally in weather, dry and some sunny spells this afternoon with highest temperatures of 12 to 13 degrees.
7: Quite the unconventional grill setup you got there, Barry. Still, those marinated pork chops smell nice.
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Kildare's KFM for the best music, local news, sport and more on a Friday afternoon. Now, big shout out to all the under-14s girls. Hello to you of the Murfield under-14s girls team who will be playing Kill in their final tomorrow. Congratulations to you girls for making it that far. Well done to you. As the message says, come on the Moors. There we go. We wish the under-14s, and if there is some local finals going on in and around the county or surrounding areas and you want to give us an honourable mention going into the weekend, as lots of sport will be supporting the Lily Whites and the local club scenes in any particular sport, but it is that time of the season where there's lots of finals going on. If you want to give them a little bit of extra encouragement, don't be shy. Send us your details to text 0833 97 97 97, or WhatsApp, same number, and between me and Paul during the course of the afternoon we'll do that for you. And across the weekend with any of the gang, the Weekend Warriors will be kicking off at 7 o'clock in the morning with Dave McGrath here on Kildare's KFM. And likewise, you can let them know about the up-and-coming finals that are coming your way.

0: That's from the latter part of the 1990s, a big, big hit from Janet Jackson, and Together Again from Kildare's KFM on the 11:03 for today, heading towards, Sam Fender, music from Wet, Wet, Wet, and an absolute cracking new song which has just been released over the last few weeks or so from Bella Kay. That's on the way as well. Okay, we'll give you details of what's happening sporting-wise across the weekend. That's coming up too.
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Stam Fender there, and the music of 17 Going Under. Wet, wet, wet on the way in just a moment. By the way, just asked to give this bit of mention. I know it's across the border, but it's over the Carlow side. And just to give the mention to the Tullow Road Community Development Group, is back with their massive car boot sale, and we're asked to give that a bit of a plug because it is a good fundraiser, and it takes place with traders, €20 per spot, and booking is essential for this. Admission is adults, €1 in, children go free, and the dogs are more than welcome if you're out walking your animals, but it is in aid of a good cause as well, so you have to go along and support that too. And you can check out their social media accounts as well on it. She'll be absolutely terrific. And if you want to do a little bit of booking on her, you're thinking of, hey, something to do, maybe I'll get involved and sell off some of my wares, and at the same time for a good car boot sale and a good fundraiser for the community development group down in Tullow, well done to you on that, good initiative. And you can check out the address, or 93PX32 is where you'll find that it's on, and you can ring 1-087-710-7336 if you want to book in your car for that car boot sale. Good one too, well done. Right, time for a little bit of Marty Pello on the

0: Absolutely terrific stuff indeed. Kildare's KFM, the one and only Paddy Casey on the 11 at 3 for this afternoon. And a very good afternoon to you from John. Just a quick reminder as well, we'll have a Saturday live action of the Kildare versus Kilkenny from Nolan Park, 6 o'clock. And our man Robbie will be in situ for that one alongside Simon. We're most definitely looking forward to it. On Sunday, we'll be taking lots of updates for the ladies Leinster final versus Dublin. Throw in for that one is a 12, and there's lots more sporting activities we'll be covering right across the whole weekend, and it'll all kick off with the precursor 6:25 this evening with Paul on KFM for the preview of all today's sporting happenings that'll happen tonight, as well as what's going on over the weekend here on KFM. And then it all kicks off on your More Music Saturday and Sunday sports beats with the lads as well. So it's going to be action-packed weekend of a two.
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6: 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More Music Sports Beat Saturday from 2 with Robbie Irwin and Simon Campbell is extended to 8pm, featuring from 6pm commentary of the Leinster Senior Hurling Championship, Kildare away to Kilkenny in association with Hanlon Concrete Robertstown. Premier League reports from each match venue with Conlon's of Athy, Centra and Fuel Depot. Women's Six Nations, URC Rugby, Golf News, Racing Results and great music. 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

0: Clare, it's KFM, and that's Maria Blondie. I was just keeping an eye on the PGA Championship over in the USA. Shane Lowry's dropped another couple of shots as well, by the way. He's back to level par, 5 bogeys so far today, and he's also had a few birdies, but where he's at the moment, he's back to level par for the tournament at the moment. Rory and Porrick and Tom McCribbin all out a little bit later on, and we'll see how they progress too. Right, that's it. We're done and dusted. We're on the way to the 3 o'clock news next with Daniel, and then we have Paul with K-Drive right up until 7, including the Friday Sports Preview Programme. You enjoy your weekend.
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8: Good afternoon, it's 3 o'clock, I'm Daniel Maher. A court has heard a psychological evaluation on a teenage girl charged in connection with the investigation into the fatal assault of Scarlett Faulkner has not yet been completed. The 16-year-old and a 40-year-old woman who cannot be named appeared at Nenagh District Court in County Tipperary. Jamie O'Hara reports.
9: Defence solicitor John Herbert said he thinks he will have to contact a third psychologist to obtain an evaluation on the 16-year-old girl who was charged with assault causing serious harm to Scarlett Faulkner. Judge Mary Keane described the process of obtaining such a report as extremely slow when explaining the situation to the teenager. DPP directions are also awaited in the case of a 40-year-old woman who is charged with violent disorder, reckless endangerment, and 2 counts of burglary. The 2 cases are due before the court again on the 12th of June. 29-year-old Scarlett Faulkner died at Cork University Hospital 3 weeks after she was allegedly attacked near Bird Hill, County Tipperary, on the 21st of March.
8: Derek Mooney will appear on RTE's list of top 10 earners between 2020 and 2023 after agreeing to publish his salary details for those years. Yesterday, the state broadcaster revised its 2024 list of highest earning presenters to include Mr. Mooney, saying it had reconsidered what constitutes a presenter. He now ranks 8th on that list and 7th in 2025, with earnings of around €200,000 in both years. RTE Director General Kevin Backhurst says Mr. Mooney's salary for the previous 3 years would also place him among the top 10 earners.
10: No, I think he would have been in the top 10, but if we publish his salary, people could see where he would have been in the top 10 had he been designated as a presenter rather than a producer. So he's just agreed to that in the last hour, which is good of him. because it's his, you know, he has the rights not to because he was not on the top 10, but, you know, he's agreed to do that for the sake of transparency.
8: Donald Trump says he's thrown away the latest proposal to end the war in Iran. He has left China after a state visit this week where he and President Xi Jinping discussed the war in the Middle East. The US president says the pair feel very similar about the conflict and they want it to end. He was asked by reporters on Air Force One whether he's responded to the latest peace proposal.
11: I looked at it and if I don't like the first sentence, I just throw it away. They have fully agreed no nuclear, and if they have any nuclear of any form, I don't read the rest of them.
8: And funding has been announced for two agri-food tourism projects in Kildare. The National Stud in Kildare Town has been allocated €17,500 and €12,800 has been allocated to a Thai market. The announcement was made by Kildare South Fine Gael TD and Minister for Agriculture Martin Hayden. For local news, sport and more, see kfmradio.com or the KFM app.
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2: 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JoeMallonMotors.ie.
8: The Kildare senior hurling team to play Kilkenny tomorrow in the Leinster Championship in Nolan Park has been announced and can be viewed on the KFM website. Throw-in is at 6pm and KFM will have full live commentary in association with Hanlon Concrete Products of Robertstown. The ladies footballers play Dublin in the Leinster final on Sunday in Croke Park. Throw-in for that one is at 12pm. The draw for the senior, intermediate and junior football championships will be made this evening as part of the Kildare Sport Preview and is live from Joe Mallon Motors at 6.25. A reminder that this evening's Kildare Sports Preview at 6.20 will look ahead to all of the weekend's sporting action. In the SSE Airtricity Men's Premier Division this evening, Shamrock Rovers can go 6 points clear at the top if they beat Dundalk. In other games, second place St. Pat's play Shelburne, Bohemians play Drogheda United and Waterford play Derry City. Kick-off in those games is 7.45. In the Premier League, Liverpool play Aston Villa tonight with both clubs on 59 points and looking to secure Champions League football. It follows Liverpool's 1-1 draw with Chelsea in the Premier League last weekend. Seamus Coleman has announced he will end a 17-year playing career at Everton when his contract expires at the end of the season. The Killybegs man moved to the Toffees from Sligo Rovers in 2009 and has made 433 appearances for the Premier League club to date. Ireland head coach Scott Beamond has named his side for Sunday's final round clash with Scotland at the Aviva Stadium in the Women's Six Nations. The team has been announced and can be viewed on the KFM website. There is one change from last weekend's win over Wales in Belfast, and it's a straight swap in the second row, with Sam Monaghan promoted from the bench to start, while Dorothy Wall is being held in reserve. Leinster have welcomed back Jordan Larmour for Saturday's URC clash with Ospreys at the Aviva Stadium. Jack Conan captains the side from blindside flanker, with Jameson Gibson Park and Harry Byrne named in the halfbacks. Robbie Henshaw and Gary Ringrose continue their midfield partnership, while Eatstown's Jimmy O'Brien and Dermot Mangan from Salins both start. And Shane Lowry has dropped to level par on day two of the US PGA Championship. Stefan Jaeger and Scotty Scheffler and others are in the lead on 3 under. Rory McIlroy, Padraig Harrington and Tom McKibben all tee off later. KFM Sport with Joe Mallon Motors, Salins Road, Naas, joemallonmotors.ie.
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8: A few light showers are possible this afternoon, but otherwise it will be dry with some sunny spells. Highest temperatures of 12 or 13 degrees.
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13: Good afternoon and welcome along to Friday afternoon's K-Drive. We are celebrating biodiversity today on the programme. Biodiversity Week, of course, gets underway next week. Earlier on Kildare Today, we heard all about the Curragh. There's another opportunity to hear that in a little while here on K-Drive as well. And we'll be running all of those next week, celebrating Biodiversity Week. Anyways, let's get off and running with a real Friday song. Here's John Cougar.

John Cougar Mellencamp, and It Hurts So Good. Now, we got a request in, said, could you give a big shout out to the Moorfield under 14 girls team playing their final tomorrow? They're playing against Kill. Come on, the Moors, it says here. Actually, I know all the under 15 girls finals are on tomorrow as well. And out in Rathangan, my own daughter's going to be playing. And we've got there's a couple of teams in action there from Rathangan in Division 10 and Division 6. So a big shout out to the Rathangan girls as well, who'll be in action tomorrow. Bright and early from 10 o'clock in the morning. There or thereabouts, quarter to 10. And indeed, a lot of those games are on in Rathangan and also in Hawkfield as well. So teams from all over the county going to be converging on Rathangan and Hawkfield. And the very best of luck to you all. Enjoy it. That's the main thing. Have a good time. And get your tickets and go along and see them. I've got mine. Got them earlier on.

0: It is KFM, Faith Hill there, and this KISS Biodiversity Week next week. We're looking ahead to that, and all next week, of course, we will be running our little biodiversity mini documentaries. The first of those is about the Curra, and we've got that for you very shortly.
1: Hi, this is Denise Breen. Looking forward to Saturday morning and a great soundtrack for your Saturday. 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Plus, a quick look at Saturday's front pages. It all starts at 11. I'll talk to you then.
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8: 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Premier League reports from each match venue with Conlon's of Athy, Centra and Fuel Depot. 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

0: Today's KFM, the best music, local news, sport and more with Womack. And Womack Biodiversity Week gets underway next week, and we'll be covering that on the show throughout the course of the week, and also on Clare Today as well with our mini documentaries. We've got the first of those for you today, and it's all about the Curra.
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2: I'm Juanita Brown, and this is Where the Wild Things Are. In this series, I want to explore some of the best sites for wildlife around the County of Kildare and meet some of the local people working to conserve these sites and their important species. When we think of the Curra, we think of sheep, golfers, horses and the army. And yet I know this place is also designated as an NHA, which means it's a very special place for wildlife. So one morning, I met Mary O'Connor, a local ecologist, to take a walk and look at a few different sites on the Curra and to discuss why this area is worth protecting. I asked Mary about how the Curra was formed in geological terms.
3: The Curra was formed at the end of the last ice age by the gravel outwash from the glaciers as they melted about 12,000 years ago, and as they melted in the Wicklow Mountains, and all this water and gravel and everything that was held back by the glaciers rushed down westward from the Wicklow Mountains, and it was laid down in a valley area which would have been the original river valley of the Liffey, and it filled that area with a massive amount of gravel and sand which would have been originally had a glacial origin. So that formed the Curra, and we are now standing on what I suppose would be an aquifer, which is basically like a sponge. All that sand and gravel is holding an enormous amount of water, which is a sort of a lens of water perched in the sand and gravel.
2: Kildare has seen huge development over the past 50 years, but thankfully much of the Curra has been retained as open grassland. I often wondered about the more recent history of this site, why it was never divided into farmland.
3: We don't really know exactly when the Curra, as we know today, was formed, but we do have written records going back to about the 10th century, and one of the first ones was by a monk from Wales called Giraldus Cambrensis, who did a tour on behalf of the Norman invaders of Ireland to basically report back to his masters in England how savage we were, and you know, how worthy we were to be overthrown and educated in the right Norman ways. But part of his brief was to look at the resources of the country, and when he came to Kildare, he marvelled at the wonderful Curra Plains. He spoke about how there was great pasturage, St. Bridget's pastures he called them, and how they were magically endowed with being able to grow overnight, no matter how many animals were grazing during the day, how they marvellously restored themselves at night time, and they could feed any amount of animals. And he also noted that the grassland was fantastic, short grass that was absolutely wonderful pasture. And then we come on to the Norman King Edward at the end of the 12th century wrote that they could not feed swine. He did not allow swine or pigs to come onto the Curra because they caused too much damage to the sward or the pasturage, which they valued highly. And it was obviously an extensive area of what I suppose the British people call downland or open, unenclosed grassland, even at that time. So it's going back at least 1,000 years and probably into prehistory as an open plain.
2: I wonder what the Curra looked like when early farmers arrived.
3: Before people came to the Curra and the farm, early farmers came, there probably would have been a scrubby woodland. But as John Feehan says in his wonderful book about the Curra, he says that it was probably easier to clear this area because the soil was a lot less heavy than it was a lighter soil than in the surrounding land. So the farmers would have concentrated on this area and been able to clear the woodland quicker. And also it probably had a major ceremonial. Archaeologically speaking, it would have been a meeting point where they had what was called an Aenoch, or a large meeting of the tribes from the surrounding areas would have come here every year for a major celebration, and probably horse racing, as it's famous today, but that probably stretches back that far in time as well. So the actual origins of the Curra, we don't really know.
2: I asked Mary to show me the vegetation that defines this grassland and sets it apart from surrounding landscapes.
3: So we're now on the what people would most associate with when they imagine the Curra, the short grass plain. And the grassland in the Curra is a special type of grassland. It's a acidic grassland, and it has dominated by a few naturally native grass species such as bent grass, sheep's fescue, and also you get things like the crested dog's tail grass growing through a very short and fine grass sward, which is ideal for sheep grazing, but also fantastically springy turf for horses and horse racing. And it, for millennia really, I suppose, or you know, going back at least 400 years in written terms, we have a huge association here with the horse and the horse industry and the equine industry in Ireland. And the premier race course, of course, would be the Curra race course, where the Irish Derby is held every year.
2: Of course, the Curra has also become an important recreation site for the people who live in the towns around it.
3: There's also the intangible qualities of just having a wonderful space for the locals and visitors to County Kildare.
2: We travelled on, and Mary brought me to the Little Curra, an area with an interesting habitat type that's very important for the plants found there.
3: Well, so we're here now, we're on what's called the Little Curra, which was basically formed when the railway line to Dublin, to Cork, was laid in the 19th century, and it cut off the western side of the Curra from the eastern side. So now we've got a sort of, I suppose, an area where the sheep and the animals couldn't cross. And we've got a sort of preserved area, which is very similar in character to the main Curra, but we have some areas of wetland which occur here also. The drainage now is poor due to probably development of maybe an iron pan, which is an impermeable layer under the surface of the Curra itself. And here in these areas, these depressions, we get a build-up of a little lens of water, and also species can grow, which would be similar to what you get in a bog or a raised bog. So we get little species like the sphagnum moss, which is the bog-forming moss forming in these areas. We get species like the millinia, the purple moorgrass, which is a lovely grass which is more commonly associated with bogs. In these areas we also get different flora. We get distinctive heath rush growing. We also get things like the little yellow flower called tarmental. We get sedges. So it's quite a distinctive flora from what you'd see normally on the Curra, which would be the short grass. We also get a fauna here. We get birds like snipe coming into some of these wetland areas. And in particular, they're important for nesting birds like golden plover during the summer months.
2: Many locals would be very surprised to learn that there's also small patches of bog farming habitat on the Curra Plains.
3: We're squelching here through the bit of the bog part of the Curra, just a little baby bog farming, and we can hear that squelching is where I'm walking through the very wet sphagnum moss. And the sphagnum, it's a terrific moss species because it almost acts like a sponge and it holds on to a huge amount of water. So it provides a little microhabitat, and we've got loads of hummocks developing in this little area near the Little Curra. So we get a huge variety and the changing seasons here as well. There's always something interesting to see.
2: Each spring I always visit the pond at Lumville with my kids to look at the frog spawn. Unless it's been a very dry winter and it's dried up, you'll see hundreds of frogs here each year, and the resulting frog spawn, of course.
3: We've got a few interesting temporary ponds that occur on the Curra as well. One of the more well-known sites would be here at Lumville, and in the winter time, this area normally fills up with good amount of surface water and forms a pond area. And in late January, depending on weather conditions, early February, we get the frog spawn.
2: Of course, the Curragh Plains are also famous for mushrooms.
3: Again, the grassland swards, the short turf grasslands, which are very ancient in the Curragh, some areas which would have been undisturbed going back hundreds of years, they develop a very characteristic fungal flora. And the most characteristic fungi that we find on the Curragh are called waxcaps. And they're called waxcaps because they have a sort of waxy texture. They're small little fungi, and they can be quite often very brightly coloured. So like bright yellow or bright red. And they're very distinctive here in the autumn time.
2: So does the Curragh have any special protection?
3: The Curragh is a designated site as well. It's protected as a natural heritage area, and this is taken into account, of course, in our county development plan and our county biodiversity plan, and in all planning applications that will go forward for the Curragh. And the site, the Curragh itself, the gravel aquifer, is intrinsically linked to an SAC, a special area of conservation, which is a European designated site, Pollardstown Fen, which is just a few hundred metres, about a half kilometre to the northwest of the Curragh. And the groundwater that forms the fen is originally coming from the aquifer, the gravel storage, water storage under the Curragh, and it comes out of springs in Pollardstown Fen. So when we're looking at the Curragh, we're not just looking at a system on its own. We're looking at a system that is intrinsically linked to lots of other sites around County Kildare and the region. And, of course, the Curragh itself is the water source for the Grand Canal in Pollardstown Fen, the Milltown Feeder. Huge amount of very good quality water comes into the canal system from the Curragh aquifer. The other water then goes north from the Curragh camp. There's a watershed there at the Curragh camp, and some of the water goes north to the Liffey, some goes south to the Barrow, and then others go west here to Pollardstown Fen.
2: I asked Mary about the threats and challenges faced by this important site.
3: There are some activities that are very damaging, and we can't shy away from that. Now, we have to get on top of this, or the Curragh as we know it will not survive. The use of heavy machinery is just not consistent with, or not sustainable in its management, because it damages the springy grass surface. The use of quad bikes and ATVs, as in similar commonage areas throughout the country, these are very damaging. Sustained supplementary feeding of animals can also cause enrichment. Any fertilisation or reseeding can be problematic. Uncontrolled burning, dumping, all these sort of things have to be managed. So really we do need an integrated approach to the management of the Curragh, which respects the all stakeholders and users, including the amenity users of the Curragh, not just farmers, the equine industry, the military, but the local population as well. That's very important going forward.
2: So maybe the next time you pass through the Curragh or bring a picnic or walk your dog, you might see it with new eyes. It's not just a giant lawn, but it's actually a patchwork of interesting habitats in one of the most unique landscapes in Europe.
0: Yes, indeed, Biodiversity Week, and we'll have more of those mini-documentaries on the radio for you next week. And thanks to Paul Dempsey, actually, who sent us in an absolutely fantastic photograph of the Curragh. Amazing that we've got this right on our doorsteps, isn't it?
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Michael Jackson, of course, the movie doing very well everywhere in spite of what the critics said. People are still flocking to see it. There he is with the Jacksons and Blame It On The Boogie on Kildare's KFM. Now, don't forget, if you like your music Irish, then this is the place to be this evening. The Irish music scene with our Emma from 7 o'clock. And because of the weekend that's in it, she is going to be looking back over some of our past glories of Eurovision. She's going to be revisiting some of the best songs and some of the worst as well. Mind you, I don't know if this is going to be included.

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Sir Ree, the wonderful Dermot Kennedy with Turnstile, looking at the weather over the weekend. Tomorrow morning, cloudy with patches of light rain or drizzle. More persistent rain then developing in the afternoon, but that is going to be followed by a clearance to sunny spells. And then on Sunday, we are looking at a cloudy and breezy day with outbreaks of rain and drizzle turning heavy and persistent at times, particularly during the late afternoon. So not a great, great weekend in prospect weather-wise. Head up towards the news at 4. If you've anybody celebrating your birthday, get in touch. Text or WhatsApp me 0833 97 97 97. Birthday Club on the way after the news at 4. In the meantime, here's the script and Break Even.

0: What a great song, the script there with Break Even on Kildare's KFM. Birthday Club on the way directly after the news at 4. 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
6: Good afternoon, it's 4 o'clock, I'm Daniel Maher. Charges and court summons for stalking, non-fatal strangulation and non-fatal suffocation have doubled so far this year compared to last. New Garda figures show 35 people were brought to court under the legislation which was introduced in 2023, 30 of those related to a domestic abuse incident. Garda Superintendent Georgina Gray says Gardaí are working to tackle the issue.
7: So I would say to people, if you were a victim, please put your hand out, reach out to somebody, whether it be a friend, a support agency, and certainly ourselves, because should you come forward, I can promise you, we will support you, we will investigate it, and you are not alone.
6: A court has heard a psychological evaluation on a teenage girl charged in connection with the investigation into the fatal assault of Scarlett Faulkner has not yet been completed. The 16-year-old girl and a 40-year-old woman, who both cannot be named, appeared at Nenagh District Court in County Tipperary. Jamie O'Hara reports.
8: Defence solicitor John Herbert said he thinks he will have to contact a third psychologist to obtain an evaluation on the 16-year-old girl who was charged with assault causing serious harm to Scarlett Faulkner. Judge Mary Keane described the process of obtaining such a report as extremely slow when explaining the situation to the teenager. DPP directions are also awaited in the case of a 40-year-old woman who is charged with violent disorder, reckless endangerment and 2 counts of burglary. The 2 cases are due before the court again on the 12th of June. 29-year-old Scarlett Faulkner died at Cork University Hospital 3 weeks after she was allegedly attacked near Bird Hill, County Tipperary, on the 21st of March.
6: Former Taoiseach Bertie Ahern says his comments on immigration were not careful or polished, but he stands over them. The former Fianna Fáil leader referred to people arriving from the Congo and the next generation of Muslims during a doorstep conversation while canvassing in Dublin Central. The discussion was secretly recorded. Speaking on the Indo Daily podcast, Mr. Ahern says immigration is being discussed across the country and warns people should not automatically be labelled as racist for raising concerns.
9: It's something many people across the country are discussing openly, the pressure that's on housing, that's on healthcare, that's on public services, the challenges that come from rapid population growth and integration. And these are real issues, and it's important that we can discuss them honestly and respectfully without immediately being labelled or misunderstood.
6: Donald Trump says his patience with Iran is running out. He has rejected the latest proposal to end the war and says he had lengthy talks about the conflict with President Xi Jinping during his state visit to China. The US president has now told reporters on board Air Force One that he announced the ceasefire before because other nations wanted it.
10: We wiped out their armed forces, essentially. We may have to do a little cleanup work because we had a little month-long ceasefire, I guess you'd call it, but we did it as a favor to Pakistan with terrific people, the Field Marshal and the Prime Minister.
6: And funding has been announced for two agri-food tourism projects in Kildare. The National Stud in Kildare Town has been allocated €17,500 and €12,800 has been allocated to Kildare County Council for a Thai market. The announcement was made by Kildare South Fine Gael TD and Minister for Agriculture, Martin Hayden. For local news, sport and more, see kfmradio.com or the KFM app.
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13: With Joe Mallon Motors, Salins Road Nace, Renault, Dacia and Peugeot dealers. JoeMallonMotors.ie.
6: The Kildare senior hurling team to play Kilkenny tomorrow in the Leinster Championship in Nolan Park has been announced and can be viewed on the KFM website. Throw-in is at 6pm and KFM will have full live commentary in association with Hanlon Concrete Products of Robertstown. The ladies footballers play Dublin in the Leinster final on Sunday in Croke Park. Throw-in is at 12pm. The draw for the senior, intermediate and junior football championships will be made this evening as part of the Kildare Sport Preview and is live from Joe Mallon Motors at 6.25. A reminder that this evening's Kildare Sports Preview at 6.20 will look ahead to all of the weekend's sporting action. In the SSE Airtricity Men's Premier Division this evening, Shamrock Rovers can go 6 points clear at the top if they beat Dundalk. In other games, second place St. Pat's play Shelburne, Bohemians play Drogheda United and Waterford play Derry City. Kick-off in those games is 7.45. Liverpool play Aston Villa tonight in the Premier League with both clubs on 59 points and looking to secure Champions League football. It follows Liverpool's 1-1 draw with Chelsea in the Premier League last weekend. Seamus Coleman has announced he will end a 17-year playing career at Everton when his contract expires at the end of the season. The Killybegs man moved to the Toffees from Sligo Rovers in 2009 and has made 433 appearances for the Premier League club to date. Ireland coach Scott Beaman has named his team for Sunday's final round clash with Scotland at the Aviva Stadium in the Women's Six Nations. The team can be viewed on the KFM website. There is one change from last weekend's win over Wales in Belfast. It's a straight swap in the second row, with Sam Monaghan promoted from the bench to start. Dorothy Wall is being held in reserve. Leinster have welcomed back Jordan Larmour for Saturday's URC clash with Ospreys at the Aviva Stadium. Jack Conan captains the side from blindside flanker, with Jamieson Gibson-Park and Harry Byrne named in the half-backs. Robbie Henshaw and Gary Ringrose continue their midfield partnership, while Eadstown's Jimmy O'Brien and Dermot Magan from Salins both start. And Shane Lowry has dropped two shots on his second day at the PGA Championship. He's 2 over through 7 and level par for the tournament. The rest of the Irish representation tee off this evening with Padraig Harrington, Tom McKibben and Rory McIlroy all 4 over par. KFM Sport with Joe Mallon Motors, Salins Road Nace, joemallonmotors.ie.
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6: A few light showers are possible this afternoon, but otherwise it will be dry with some sunny spells. Highest temperatures of 12 or 13 degrees.
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0: Ah, yes. Now then, birthday clubs. I'm just looking at a text here that came in yesterday evening, actually. It said, would you please help with this debate? Who sang Tears on the Telephone? Kim says Glenn Curtin, I say Johnny McAvoy. That was Peter Devine sent that in. I tell you what, I don't know a great deal about Irish country, but I can tell you, without a shadow of a doubt, it was Glenn Curtin. And Debbie was the little woman, the little girl that was on it. Although I think she was a grown woman. Anyways, sorry, I just came across that completely by accident there. I'll have to dig it out now and play it for you sometime. Okay, let's say a very happy birthday to a couple of young ladies, Ruby and Zoe. And they are in Milltown. And they both have their birthdays this weekend from your uncles Tom and Kev over in Grays in Essex in the UK, thinking about you today. Hopefully you're having the best of birthdays and you'll have a super weekend. Brian Eno's birthday is today. He was with Roxy Music at one stage. He's 78. Of course, well-known record producer as well as musician. Who else have we got? Melly Mel, the American rapper with Grandmaster Flash and the Furious Five. Remember Grandmaster Flash and the Furious Five back in the early days of rap, as they say. Anyway, it's Melly Mel's birthday today, celebrating his, 65th birthday today. Pete Wiggs, he was a keyboard player with St. Etienne. Remember them? She's on the phone. Yeah, 60 today. Frank de Boer and Ronald de Boer, the two Dutch ex-football twins, 56 today. Patrice Evra, French soccer player, is 45 today. Who else have we got in here? Any more soccer players? No. Mr. Probes, the Dutch singer and songwriter, is 42 today. Andy Murray, Scottish tennis player, well, Sir Andy Murray, I suppose, is 39 today. Stella Maxwell, the fashion model, is celebrating her 36th birthday today. English singer Birdie is 30 today. And finally, last but by no means least, born on this day in 1953, all-round good guy and legend, it's Mike Oldfield's birthday today. Yep, Mike Oldfield, 73 today.

0: G'day, KFM with Freya Ridings there and Castles. Listen, by the way, we're going to be heading over for the draw for the Senior Football Championship, the Intermediate Football Championship and the Junior Football Championship. That draw is being made this evening in Joe Mallon's and Nace, and we shall be heading over and giving you that draw live on our Sports Preview show this evening. Sports Preview will get underway at 20 past 6. We'll have that draw at about 6:30 for you.
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Please, please, please, on the Kildare's KFM. Now, a little bit later on this evening, Emma will be in with the Irish music scene. And like I say, it's got a bit of a Eurovision-y type feel to it this evening as well. We may not be there, but look, there's nothing to stop us from looking back at our former glories and our former embarrassments as well. And God knows there were quite a few of those. Anyways, that's on the Irish music scene this evening from 7 o'clock onwards. And speaking of great Irish music, Mary Black, I think she's currently in the middle of her goodbye tour, isn't she?

0: Yes, Mary Black there with Don't Say Okay. Just looking at a few of the things that happened down through the years on the 15th of May. Here we are, slap bang in the middle of the month. And a few interesting little things. Las Vegas, Nevada was founded when 110 acres in what would later become downtown were auctioned off. That was on this day in 1905. 1923, Listerine was registered as a trademark. We've all had much nicer breath ever since. Mickey Mouse premiered in his first cartoon, Playing Crazy, on this day in 1928. It's almost 100 years of Mickey Mouse. Well, 98 anyway. First ever radio quiz program in history aired in Canada on this day in 1935. And in 1940, McDonald's opened its first restaurant in San Bernardino in California. Now, the original mascot of McDonald's was a man with a chef's hat on top of a hamburger-shaped head, whose name was Speedy. And Speedy was eventually replaced with Ronald McDonald in 1963. And I don't know which is scarier.
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0: Anne-Marie with Shania Twain. That's called Unhealthy. You know, today, the 15th of May, Friday the 15th of May, is International Day of Families, recognizing and celebrating the importance of families around the world. And of course, we know that families make us realize that there's always someone watching over us. Why? Well, because without exception, there's always members of them who are really, really nosy.
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0: So, traffic on the M50 northbound from Knocklyon, right up as far as the N4 is quite heavy. Just volumes of traffic at this stage. Newlands Cross then, from Kingswood into the M50 is heavy. Outbound is busy out as far as City West. Inbound on the N4 is just busy from Fonthill. Outbound gets busy just after Lucan. That's because in no small part of a crash there on the M4 heading outbound. Inbound on the Dublin Road now, heading in towards Selbridge from well before Stackamy Lane is stacked up. And also on the Shackleton Road, very heavy traffic there, and Agard's Road as well, only to be expected because of the roadworks and the road closure. It's chock-a-block. Elsewhere, in and around Leixlip, very busy there now at the moment, and also on the Captain's Hill, the main street and the Captain's Hill are the busiest. Also very heavy traffic heading in towards Maynooth, pretty much from all sides at the moment, particularly from around about Moneycoolie, in towards the centre of Maynooth there. Kilcock traffic's busy as well. All busy all over at the minute. If you're heading in towards Clane, it is very heavy from Blackhall on the Salon side, heading in towards the centre of Clane. Salon's traffic

0: Traffic, just busy around the waterways at the moment, busy in and around the centre of Nace as well. The approach route's moving okay though. No issue on the motorway, the M7 down to the M9. If you're heading towards Newbridge, already heavy from the Lidl distribution centre. Kildare Town traffic, Main Street and Station Road, junction of the Mileta Road, and traffic in Athy is just busy on Leinster Street and on Duke Street.
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Taylor Swift on Kildare's KFM with The Fate of Ophelia. Don't forget, later on this evening on our sports preview show, we will also be including the draw for the Senior Football Championship, Intermediate Football Championship and Junior Football Championship live from Joe Mallon's in Naas. We'll do that at around about half six, with the preview starting at around about 20 past.

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6: Good evening, it's 5 o'clock. I am Daniel Maher. Charges and court summons for stalking, non-fatal strangulation and non-fatal suffocation have doubled so far this year compared to last. New Garda figures show 35 people were brought before the court under the legislation which was introduced in 2023, 30 of those related to a domestic abuse incident. Former Taoiseach Bertie Ahern says it would be a sad day if people jumped in Ireland jumped on for discussing immigration. The former Fianna Fáil leader sparked controversy this week after referring to people arriving from the Congo and the next generation of Muslims during a doorstep conversation while canvassing in Dublin Central. The exchange was secretly recorded. Donald Trump says his patience with Iran is running out. He has rejected the latest proposal to end the war and says he had lengthy talks about the conflict with President Xi Jinping during his state visit to China. And RTE's Director General has confirmed Derek Mooney will appear on the broadcaster's top 10 earners list for 2020 to 2023 after agreeing to publish his salary details. Mr. Mooney, who hadn't featured on the annual list since 2014, was yesterday added to the revised 2024 rankings with earnings of more than €197,000. RTE says it reviewed how staff with dual presenter-producer roles should be classified. We'll have news in full at 6.
7: Ooh.
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2: 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JoeMallonMotors.ie.
6: The Kildare senior hurling team to play Kilkenny tomorrow in round 4 of the Leinster Championship in Nolan Park has been announced and can be viewed on the KFM website. Throw-in is at 6pm and KFM will have full live commentary in association with Hanlon Concrete Products of Robertstown. The ladies footballers play Dublin in the Leinster final on Sunday in Croke Park. Throw-in is at 12pm and KFM will have live updates from Croke Park. The draw for the senior, intermediate and junior football championships will be made this evening as part of the Kildare Sports Preview and is live from Joe Mallon Motors at 6.25. And a reminder that this evening's Kildare Sports Preview at 6.20 will look ahead to all of the weekend sporting action. KFM Sport with Joe Mallon Motors, Salins Road, Naas, joemallonmotors.ie.
12: Oliver Riley Funeral Directors, with funeral homes in Prosperous, Clane, Maynooth and the Waterway Salins. 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
6: KFM has been informed of the following deaths. Teresa, Tess Coleman, Nee Curran, Newbridge and formerly of the Curragh, Geraldine Jerry Toker Blake, Essex and formerly of Newbridge. The funeral arrangements are as follows. Teresa, Tess Coleman, Nee Curran, Roscommon Square, Newbridge and formerly of the Curragh, predeceased by her husband Raymond and her parents Thomas and Mary, deeply regretted by her sons Philip and Raymond, daughters Rachel, Natasha and Melissa, brothers Ben and David, sisters Bridie, Margaret, Elizabeth and Geraldine and extended family. Reposing at Glennon's Funeral Home, 32 Main Street, Newbridge, from 4 p.m. to 6 p.m. on Sunday, with prayers at 5:30 p.m. Removal from her son Philip's home on Monday morning to arrive at the Dominican College Church, Newbridge, for Requiem Mass at 11 a.m. Burial afterwards in Milltown Cemetery. Funeral Mass will be live streamed on DominicansNewbridge.ie. Family flowers only, please. Donations, if desired, to the Irish Cancer Society. Geraldine Jerry Toker Blake, Essex and formerly of Newbridge, predeceased by her late father Tommy, deeply regretted by her mother Geraldine, sisters Yvonne and Dervilia and extended family. Funeral arrangements later. Suvnus August Siachán Dóibh. Obituary notices can be viewed on kfmradio.com. 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
6: Dry at first this evening, but cloud and light rain will develop. Highest temperatures of 9 to 11 degrees.
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there. That's called Stop and Stare. Paul with you right through until 7. Don't forget this evening, we've got our sports preview show from the earlier time of 6.20. That's to allow us time to take in the draw for the Senior Football Championship, the Intermediate Football Championship and the Junior Football Championship. We'll have that draw live from Joe Mallon's.

0: Today's KFM with Oreo Speedwagon there. Keep on loving you here on the home of Kildare Today with Hannah Kelly.
1: Coming up on Monday mornings, Kildare Today live from 9. Sinn Féin is holding a neutrality meeting in the Osprey Hotel in Naas on Monday. We're continuing to celebrate Biodiversity Week all this week by playing a series of interviews with various biodiversity groups. Monday's show will be looking at Pollardstown Fen. Much of the abuse of vulnerable adults and older people is going unpunished because of a lack of safeguarding law, a new report has found. We'll also be looking at local issues around the county and we'll have the sport review closer to 11 o'clock. Join me, Hannah Kelly, for issues affecting you locally, nationally and internationally, live from 9.
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0: Collision northbound on the M50 now approaching Ballymount, causing some delays. There's also a collision inbound on the N7. And that one is just after Joel's restaurant there. And that is causing some delays heading towards the M50 as well. Outbound traffic's moving okay. On the M4... traffic inbound's moving fine. Outbound is busy, though, from just before the leak slip turnoff. There was a crash there earlier. That seems to have been cleared. Traffic then still very heavy from the Orchard, heading in towards the centre of Selbridge and out as far as Stackamy Lane. Also, if you're heading in now from the M4 Business Park, prepare to queue there. From there, down as far as the road closure at the junction of Agard's Road. And then you're diverted off there, of course, all the way down Agard's Road, which itself is highly congested down on to the junction with the Shackleton Road, which is also extremely heavy. Other than that, then, traffic heading towards Maynooth at the moment. Busy from Mooney Cooley in and around the centre. Maynooth is busy as well. Likewise, in and around the centre of Kilcock and the approach routes there. If you're heading towards Clane, it's busy from well before Alexandra Bridge now on the Salins side. Seems to be a bit of an incident there on the Ballinagap Road. I think there's been a crash there and there are some delays. Just be aware of that. If you're heading through Salins, it's quite heavy at the minute. Traffic also at Kill comes to a slowdown now heading Nacebound on the N7. Don't know what the reason for that is. If anybody can shed any light, that'd be great. In and around the centre of Nace is busy. Also the M7 down to the M9, that's actually moving well. Newbridge traffic heavy enough now through the centre of town, as you'd expect for a Friday. Traffic in Kildare Town is very heavy on the station road between the junction of the Main Street and the junction of the Maletta Road, and the Main Street itself is still busy, and it's also just busy now in Athy, Leinster Street and Duke Street.
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0: Amy Winehouse there with Rehab. Got a text in to say, hey Paul, traffic's also heavy on the Selbridge side and the Kilcock side of Clane, as it's very bad at Manzer's Corner. Thank you very much for that.
1: Weekends have never been better on KFM. Breakfast on Saturday and Sunday is at 7 with Dave McGrath, who gets your weekend off to the perfect start with great music and lots of fun features. 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

0: 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That's Kingfisher there with Hold Me Down on KFM.
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0: Okay, then things have improved on the M50, that's for sure. Just a bit busy around the Red Cow now. No incidents, which is great news. That's northbound. Southbound's moving well. Inbound and outbound on the N7, all moving well too. On the M4, no problems for traffic inbound. Seems to be a crash just heading up towards the Clayton Hotel, if you've Valley on the off ramp there. It's not causing any delays, just be aware of it. And heading out now towards if you're heading out towards the Lucan Road, it starts to get busy just after the Lucan Spa Hotel. Now, traffic heading in towards Selbridge from Stackamy Lane is still chock a block. Also, of course, heading in from the M4 Business Park in towards the junction with Aggards Road, where the road closure is, the whole way down Aggards Road onto the Shackleton Road. All very, very congested because of the roadworks and the road closure. Traffic in and around Leakstip, there seems to be a crash there around the Old Hill area, and there are long delays on the main street now as a result. Maynooth traffic is busy in and around the centre of Maynooth. Kilcock traffic likewise, and the approach routes are quite busy too. While if you're heading in towards Clane now, it's eased off somewhat from the Selbridge side. Still busy around Manser's Corner, mind you, and heading in then from Hillview in the College Road, while coming in from the Salon side, it's still very heavy from before the Alexandra Bridge. Traffic through Salon's very, very heavy at the minute, both ways, and also very busy in and around the centre of Naas, but the M7 down to the M9's moving fine. Newbridge traffic is quite heavy in the centre of the town, only to be expected, I suppose, and from the Baroda and Rosetown studs there, heading inbound there, quite heavy as well. Kildare Town, again, just the usual stuff there. Main Street and Station Road Junction, Mileta Road. Coming off the Mileta Road is very heavy though. It's right back as far as Sumter Villas. While traffic in and around a fine doesn't cause us too many problems, that's pretty much still the case. Just busy on Leinster Street and on Duke Street.
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0: Yeah, one kiss is all it takes. Dua Lipa there with Calvin Harris. She's still arguing with Samsung, isn't she? Anyways, we're heading up towards the news at 6 o'clock here on K-Drive.
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13: It's 6 o'clock. Good evening, I'm Cliona Dwyer. Tommy Fleming says a recording of a phone call which is circulating online was captured and leaked without his knowledge. A Garda investigation has been launched into the release of the audio in which multiple allegations are made against the singer. Mr. Fleming has broken his silence on the recording and confirmed some of the allegations, including those relating to his sexuality. He's also addressed claims of drug use.
14: I medicated with them. They were a painkiller. It was across a broad spectrum of prescription medication, illegal substances, alcohol. From the moment I stepped out on the ground or wherever I was as a gay man, the last thing I want is a drink. The last thing I want to do is, it was like a switch.
13: Anyone looking for emotional support can contact the Samaritans on 116 123. RT's Director General has confirmed Derek Mooney will appear on the broadcaster's top 10 earners lists for 2020 to 2023 after agreeing to publish his salary details. Mr. Mooney, who hadn't featured on the annual list since 2014, was yesterday added to the revised 2024 rankings with earnings of more than €197,000. RT says it reviewed how staff with dual presenter producer roles should be classified. Kevin Backer says the figures for 2020 to 2023 would show Derek Mooney ranked among RT's highest earners if his position was reclassified for those years.
15: We will probably be publishing them very shortly, and you can see for yourself. We'll publish it alongside the top 10s for those years, and people can see where he would have fitted in those top 10s.
13: Donald Trump claims Iran is losing $500 million a day due to America's blockade in the Strait of Hormuz. The US has been blocking Iranian ports since late last month in response to Iran's effective obstruction of the key shipping channel. There continues to be tension between the two sides after Donald Trump rejected the latest proposal to end the war. He's returning from a state visit to China, where the US president says he and leader Xi Jinping agreed on Iran.
16: You feel strongly they can't have a
4: controlled strip. And they've done no business, literally they've done no business in the last 2.5 weeks.
13: Charges and court summons for stalking, non-fatal strangulation and non-fatal suffocation have doubled so far this year compared to last. New Garda figures show 35 people were brought before the court under the legislation which was brought in 2023. 30 of those related to a domestic abuse incident. Garda Superintendent Georgina Gray says Garda are working to tackle the issue.
9: So I would say to people, if you were a victim, please put your hand out, reach out to somebody, whether it be a friend, a support agent, and certainly ourselves, because should you come forward, I can promise you we will support you, we will investigate it, and you are not alone.
13: The WHO has revised the number of confirmed and suspected cases of hantavirus to 10. That's down one from the previous figure of 11. The crew of the MV Hondius are expected to arrive in the Netherlands on Monday, and according to the captain, none of them are showing any symptoms. Passengers are being safely quarantined across 22 countries. Dr. Maria Kirchhoff from the WHO explains why the case figure has been revised.
16: The cases that we had reported in the disease outbreak news, that included one individual who had an inconclusive test, and that was someone from the United States. And since then, we've had further confirmation from the United States that that person was negative. So we've changed the case count from 11 to 10.
13: Tipperary County Council is defending the banning of roadside memorials, saying it's out of its hands. The policy for roads of speed limits above 60 kilometres an hour came into effect nationally in October. And that's your news at 4 minutes past six. In sport, Mason Melia and Corian Daba are set to be drafted in for the Republic of Ireland's summer friendlies. Ireland boss Hemer Halgrimsson is planning to include the pair in the squad to face Qatar and Canada in a few weeks' time. First, they take on Granada in Spain, with that game set for a 5 p.m. kickoff tomorrow. David Moyes has paid tribute to Seamus Coleman, with a Donegal defender announcing an end to his time as a player at the club. The Toffees manager signed Coleman from Sligo Rovers during his first stint at the club 17 years ago. He's now offered the Republic of Ireland fullback a coaching role, but Coleman says he's weighing up his options. Moyes has labelled the player a great servant to the club. Mo Salah and Alisson could make a return to action in the Premier League this evening. The pair have been ruled out due to injury, but boss Arne Slot hinted they may be ready for a return. They head to Aston Villa for an 8 p.m. start. Middlesbrough have called for Southampton to be kicked out of the Championship playoff final. The club has been charged by the EFL after a staff member was allegedly caught spying on a training session ahead of the semi-finals. An independent review is due to happen next Tuesday. In the League of Ireland, St. Pat's will look to remain on the heels of league leaders Shamrock Rovers. They welcome Shelburne to Talca Park for 7:45 p.m. At the same time, Derry City take on Waterford, while Bohemians are up against Drogheda United. Then at 8 p.m, the frontrunner head to Oriel Park to meet Dundalk. In rugby, Ulster and Connacht will both need a win in this evening's match to secure a Champions Cup place. The Westerners take on Edinburgh, knowing their hopes may hinge on Cardiff's matchup with the Stormers, while Richie Murphy's side take on Glasgow Warriors. Werner Koch and Angus Bell could line out for their final URC game at the Provence, with the pair among 11 set to leave at the end of the season. There's just one change for Ireland as they bring their Six Nations campaign to a close tomorrow. Dorothy Wall moves to the bench, with Sam Monaghan taking her place in the second row. More than 30,000 people will be in attendance for the game at the Aviva. In Gaelic games, John Heslin has returned from retirement for Westmeath's Leinster Football Championship final. The forward has been named on the bench for Sunday's decider with Dublin. The Dubs remain unchanged from their win over Louth in the semis. And that's your news and sport at 6 minutes past six.
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0: Now then, isolated showers this evening in light northwesterly winds, dry with clear spells then at first tonight, but cloud will increase overnight and might bring some light rain or drizzle by the morning. Lowest temperatures of 7 to 9 degrees. The outlook then for tomorrow morning, cloudy with patches of light rain and drizzle and more persistent rain developing for a time in the afternoon. But the good news is that will be followed by a clearance to sunny spells and scattered showers. And highest temperatures, chilly enough though, 12 to 13 degrees.
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0: Today's KFM, the best music, local news, sport and more. Tears for Fears and Everybody Wants to Rule the World. Now then, we will be crossing over to Joe Mallins for the draw for the Senior Football Championship, Intermediate Football Championship and Junior Football Championship at around about 6:30. We'll be starting off our sports preview in advance of that, as we've been saying all afternoon, from 6:20 as well.
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0: Traffic-wise, is quieting down now in lots of areas. No issues on the M50 north or southbound. The N4 is moving very well. Still that crash, though, in Leixlip on the main street near Old Hill, which is causing quite significant delays now for traffic, both on the main street and also heading in from the Collinstown Industrial Park side. The Captain's Hill is not too bad, though. That's the good news there. Now, it's a different story in Selbridge, of course. Still heavy traffic approaching the Agards Road from the M4 Business Park. Agards Road is completely congested the whole way down as far as the junction with the Shackleton Road, which is also extremely heavy as well, all to do with the roadworks and the road closure, of course. In and around the centre of Maynooth is still busy. The approach routes are moving okay. And Kilcock now quite heavy, heading in towards Kilcock from the Maynooth side particularly. If you're in and around the Clane area, it's busiest now heading in from before Capdhu Commons, actually, on the Selbridge side. Quite busy around Manser's Corner as well there still, as it has been all evening. Sallins traffic still very busy through Sallins Village at the moment. Busy in and around the centre of Naas. No issues though on the M7 heading down to the M9. Newbridge traffic just busy in and around the centre of the town as well. The approach route's actually moving okay, although it's quite heavy now heading in from the Curra side from Ballymanny. In and around Kildare town, again just busy on the main street and also on the station road from Lourdesville down to the junction with the Mileta Road, and from Elm Park down to the same junction as well, heading in the opposite direction, while traffic in and around Athy is busiest now heading inbound on Duke Street. Bit of traffic on Leinster Street as well, but busiest on Duke Street.
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0: KFM, Lost Frequencies and Callum Scott there. Where are you now? Coming up after the break then, we're into our sports preview, our weekend sports preview. And at 6:30, remember, we'll be crossing over to Joe Mallon's for the draw for the three divisions there. Senior Football Championship, Intermediate Football Championship and the Junior Football Championship. All on the way.
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0: Good evening, welcome along to the Kildare Sports Preview. The Kildare Senior Hurlers are away to Kilkenny on Saturday. The weekend provincial hurling and football championship fixtures. Hanlon Concrete Senior Football League fixtures and league tables. Kildare Ladies Leinster Senior Final versus Dublin on Sunday. The SSC Electricity Premier Division, Premier League and KDFL fixtures. The Women's Six Nations and final round of URC fixtures. And shortly we'll be heading over to Joe Mallon Motors in Naas for the draw for the Senior Football Championship, Intermediate Football Championship and Junior Football Championship. To the big GAA fixtures then tomorrow, Saturday, Galway versus Dublin, Pearse Stadium at 4:30, Kilkenny versus Kildare, UPMC Nolan Park at 6, Offaly versus Wexford, Linisco O'Connor Park at 6 and in Munster, Tipperary taking on Clare in FPD Semple Stadium at 7. Sunday then, 2 p.m, Leinster Football Final, Dublin versus Westmeath in Croker, and at 4:15, Ulster Football Final, Armagh versus Monaghan in Clonus, while the Munster Senior Hurling Championship sees Limerick versus Waterford in the TUS Gaelic Grounds at 3 o'clock. Tomorrow in the Leinster Championship, round 4 then, the Kildare Senior Hurlers play Kilkenny in Nolan Park last weekend. They led Galway 115-15 at half-time, aided by a strong wind, but also due to great hurling by the Kildare side. Galway responded though in the second half, adding 3 goals for a 422-122 win. Tomorrow, another very difficult assignment away to Kilkenny. Kilkenny, who were lucky to draw with Offaly last weekend and now need to win tomorrow's game. Shortly, we'll hear from manager Brian Dowling speaking with KFM after the Galway match. But first, Hannah Kelly was joined on this morning's Kildare Today by KFM commentator Seamus Dillon and Clem Ryan to look ahead to the game.
7: Just let's give that Kildare senior hurling team in goal is Paddy McKenna, Clain, a full back line of Liam Riley, Nace, team captain Ryan Boren, Nace, and Richie Hogan, Nace. Half backs Paul Dolan, Eric O'Carchiel, Conan Boren, Nace, Simon Lacey, Nace. Centre fielders Darragh Guerin, Nace, and Dan O'Mara, Maynooth. The half forward line Jack Travers, Leakslip, Cahill McCabe, Maynooth, Jerry Keegan, Selbridge, and the full forward line of Darren Melville, Leakslip, Murish Curtin, Moorfield, Jack Sheridan, Nace. I look at the rest of the matchday panel because one name is notable in it. Mark Doyle of Clain, Evan O'Brien of Nace, Cathal Dowling, Nace, Tim Reinhardt, Clock, Harry Carl, Nace, Con Keogh, Moorfield, Cian Boren, Nace, Tom Power, Maynooth, Quaylen Smith, Clain, Alan Goss, Selbridge, and the name I'm talking about that's notable in that matchday squad for a particular reason, Seamus Dillon, is James Burke of Nace.
8: Yeah, 11 months, Clem, since that dreaded cruciate injury in the last 30 seconds of the McDonagh Cup final against Laois. Brilliant to see him back in that panel.
7: Speaking about tall orders, a tall order for James to get back to where he is now, that he's ready to take his place again on that team. Team captain Ryan Boren at full back. He put manners on some of those Galway players the last day with his skill and drive.
8: Yeah, it's a 15. That's the same 15 that started last weekend, named again. But yeah, Ryan Boren at full back, team captain. He's been outstanding all year, leader from the front. His hands on him, Clem, that when you see him in action, he's wonderful. But yeah, he kept a lot of the Galway guys quiet last weekend. He ended up being the official man of the match afterwards and made the team of the week, and that probably just tells its own story. A wonderful leader, but a really good fullback.
7: All right, now what can we say about a trip to Nolan Park at any time for the top teams is quite intimidating. Kildare will be encouraged possibly by the performance of Offaly last weekend, although that game was in Tullamore.
8: 6 minutes into injury time, Owen Cal hits a free, or 65 it was, to get a point for Offaly, and it's a significant point in the context of the tournament because Offaly are at home tomorrow to Wexford, who would be perceived as one of the weaker sides as well at the moment, and that will tell a lot about Kildare's chances. But yeah, going to Nolan Park is a massive game. Kildare played Kilkenny in the final of the Walsh Cup Shield back in January, and the last out I think was 1:20 to 2:13 that particular afternoon, but Kilkenny had to bring in five or six of their first teamers to see it over the line, and it was quite interesting to have looked at a good few of the Kilkenny people who, you know, were impressed with Kildare and the buzz have carried that form through the league and into the championship. So it's you know, look, they'll be going down there with confidence. Brian Dowling going into his own backyard as a Kilkenny man, and they're littered with stars all across the field.
7: Is it fair to say that Kildare can expect a whirlwind performance from Kilkenny on Sunday?
8: Yeah, well, that's exactly it. When you look at the league tables, they're sitting with 3 points after three games.
7: I don't want to preempt anything here, but if Kildare were to lose that game on Sunday and Offaly are to beat Wexford, that doom Kildare to relegation.
8: Yeah, even though with one round to go, that's the way it would look. Offaly would move on to 4 points, even if Kildare beat them. And Wexford have to go to Galway, I think, for their last match. They're at home, actually, to Galway. But that would be because of the head-to-head of Wexford beating Kildare in the opening round. Yeah. That would probably
7: Send Kildare.
8: But we're not going to go there yet,
7: Ben. We've discussed it in regular weekends that it's grossly unfair and contraproductive to the promotion of hurling that teams like Kildare that come up, or Carlow that come up, that should be go back down to the Joe McKenna or Division 2. Kildare will have learned more and improved more from this season in the Leinster Championship and in Division 1B of the league than they have in the last 20-30 years.
8: Yeah, well, that goes without saying.
7: Somebody in Croke Park will eventually get sense and see this and leave these teams up for a couple of seasons at least. Now, as Hannah pointed out, it's Ladies' Day on Sunday, and Kildare go to take on Dublin in the Leinster final. These sides have already met this season, where Dublin came out winners in the league by about 8 points, Seamus.
8: Yeah, and in the Championship, 2:14 to 1:11 in the opening round, Dublin beat Kildare. It was a game that was in the melting pot for a good while. Kildare had their chances, one or two late mistakes, and Dublin got 2 goals, but that was the difference in the end. Kildare will travel to Croke Park having got over Meath in the opening round, 12-8. Dublin beat Meath comfortably the last day, which gave Kildare a chance to get back to Croke Park and a chance to play in a Leinster final. They'll go there with confidence. It's a decent Dublin team, although I suppose a Dublin team that have lost a few of their stars, but they'll still be fairly formidable, as Kildare will be. Kildare have a lot of experience.
7: You'll be in Croke Park on Sunday, which begins, unfortunately, at the very early time of 12 noon.
8: Yeah.
0: Thanks for that. Here's the manager now, Brian Dowling, following the Galway game.
9: Happy enough with how we competed, but disappointed that we didn't get anything out of it. Look, at half-time, we're in a brilliant position. I thought our first 35 minutes probably the best we've played since I've been involved. Just everything we asked the lads to do, they did the letter of the law. And look, when you're playing a team as good as Galway, you know, they're bringing off lads off the bench. Tom Monaghan come on there and he scores 1-4. And, you know, that's what you're dealing with. And they just upped it big time. And look, we fought till the bitter end, but I suppose the class of Galway told through there at the end.
10: You really had them rattled in the first half, I think, with the effort and the work rate and just the tenacity that was shown by the team. I mean, I don't know what Galway expected coming here, but it certainly didn't seem to expect that sort of performance from Kildare.
9: Yeah, look, I said it during the week to lads, you know, that we're going to throw everything at Galway and see what happens, and we're not going to stand up and admire them and just look at them hurling, because you know they'll drill balls around, they'll run off the shoulder. They're a class team. You have to get in your face and you have to try and upset them. And you know, everything went right for us in the first half, and just second half, I suppose, look, we dropped balls that we normally secure. Just again, it's just the effort they put in. You know, the work rate in the first half of our team was brilliant. Our shooting efficiency was great. You know, if you told me coming up we get 122, I'd be delighted. Probably need another goal or two to get over the line. But look, delighted with the effort and the attitude of the lads, but just disappointed again that, you know, we still have no points after three games.
10: It was only the final 10 minutes, I suppose, that the efforts kind of started to show, and they got through for a couple of scores to put the gloss on the final score, and that probably doesn't tell the full story of the game.
9: Yeah, I think 9 points is harder than us again. You know, I think a couple of the goals we'd be disappointed with. We definitely could have prevented them. Just have to look back and learn from them. You know, I think someone said there was 55 minutes when Galway took the lead for the first time, and look, we've seen what Galway have done to other teams this year, and look, we went toe to toe them. We definitely had them worried there at half time, I'm sure. They made a couple of subs at half time, but no, look, we got caught down and back there today. That's massive. Like, we're down four starters from Joe McDonough last year as well, so what the lads are doing there, I think, is incredible. And you know, the effort they're putting in, I can't ask for any more. Backroom team can't ask for any more. We're probably trying to close such a gap in such a close space of time, and we're competing against top teams. We're just trying to do so much, and you know, that's credit to the players, that they're just doing everything they can.
10: It's incredibly harsh when you look at the league table and you see 0 points next to Galway, because that doesn't reflect the performances, but I suppose it just says, you know, that the ruthless and cutthroat nature of the Leinster Senior Hurling Championship.
9: Yeah, that's the word I'd use, is ruthless. You know, that's look, we knew coming up here, we're like, every week was going to be a massive battle. Every week was a tough game, and if you're going to take a massive scalp, you have to hurl really well for 70 minutes, and that's where we have to get to. Look, we've two games left. We have to leave Nolan Park next Saturday night and be alive and have a chance here at home against Offaly. You know, hopefully that'll be a massive game, and it's a shootout to see who stays up. And look, I guarantee you one thing, we'll stay fighting to the bitter end. You know, that's what these lads will do, and we'll stay going and stay going.
10: Game next Saturday evening, I'm sure it's going to be a special one, probably one that you have to bring your, I suppose, your adopted county in against your native county now. It'll be a special night for you, I'm sure, in many ways.
9: Yeah, look, it's a strange one, I suppose. When I took this job, I didn't think I'd be heading down to Nolan Park taking on Kilkenny, but look, I said it after the Welsh Cup game. Look, I'm a true Kilkenny man, I'll always be a Kilkenny man, but you know, for 70 minutes I'm a Kildare man. I don't know whether my family will be supporting me or Kilkenny. Me too young lads, I don't know what jersey they'll be wearing, but for that 70 minutes it's all Kildare for me, and look, I'll do everything I can to make sure that we try and get something out of it, results in Nolan Park.
0: Yes, we have no doubt that you will, Brian. That's Brian Dowling there following the Galway game, and commentary of tomorrow's game is in association with Hanlon Concrete of Robertstown. More music, Sports Beat of course gets underway at 2 with Robbie Irwin. We're extending out until 8 p.m. for the match commentary. Time now for us to go over to Joe Mallins in Naas for the draw for the Senior Football Championship, the Intermediate Football Championship and the Junior Football Championship. Ger McNally is there for us evening, Ger.
11: Yes, good evening, Paul. Welcome across here to Joe Mallon Motors, who, of course, are the sponsor of the Senior Football Championship. But we are making three draws here this evening. We have the Tom Cross Junior Football Championship, and also the National Electrical Wholesalers Intermediate Football Championship, and then, of course, the Joe Mallon Motors Senior Football Championship. So we've a lot to get through. We're going to be as quick as possible. There are, of course, new structures to this year's championship that will see teams seeded in each of the three championships for the first time. So just so we will go through the teams who will be going into the bowl. goal here for the Tom Cross Junior Football Championship, which will of course be the first draw that we're going to do. So the four seeded teams, which includes the semi-finalists from last year and the beaten finalists in the Junior Championship, and also the side relegated from the Intermediate, who of course were St. Kevin's, the beaten finalists Rathcoffey, and then last year's two beaten semi-finalists Kappa and at Garvin. So they are the four seeded teams in this year's Junior Football Championship, the Tom Cross Junior Football Championship. And then the other eight sides in this year's championship are Clough, Ballymore, Ballykelly, Castle Mitchell, Kildangan, Kill, Revan and Robertstown. So as I said, there is a bit of a new structure to this championship this year, so we will have those four teams. Two of the seeded teams will go into Group A, one seeded team will be in Group B, and one seeded team will be in Group C, and they will be the four teams that we draw out last, I believe. So we're going to draw the unseeded teams first. So this will be team number two in Group B, the first team out of the hat.
12: Kildangan.
11: And that is Kildangan. So Kildangan become team number two in Group B. Next team out then is Ballymore, who are team two in Group C.
12: Ribbon.
11: And we're back up then to team three in Group A, who's Ribbon.
12: Ballykelly.
11: Ballykelly then are the next side out, and they are team three in Group B.
12: Kill
11: are the next side out of the hat then. And they are in Group B. And Robertstown are now out. Next, they are in Group C.
12: Castle Mitchell.
11: And Castle Mitchell are next out. So they become the last team in Group A. We might just have a very quick pause before we go into the seeded teams. Our clock are the next out. So if you just want to hold on just for 1 second. So we have in Group A so far, Ribbon and Castle Mitchell, plus two more seeded teams to come. Group B have Kildangan, Ballykelly and Ard Cluck, with one more seeded team to come. And then Group C has Ballymore, Robertstown and Kill. And we have the seeded teams now entered the hat, so we will get the finalised teams. So we're going to have the two teams in Group A are out next, I think. So we have those four. Oh, sorry, no, it's going to be A, B, C, and then back to last team, then will be the second seeded team in Group A. So, St. Kevin's are the first seeded team in Group A.
12: Kappa.
11: Kappa become the seeded team in Group B.
12: At Garvin
11: are the seeded team in Group C. The last team out will go back into Group A are Rathcoffey. So that means the finalised groups for the Tom Cross Junior Football Championship are in Group A, St. Kevin's, Rathcoffey, Revan and Castle Mitchell. Group B, Kappa, Kildangan, Ballykelly and Ard Cluck. And Group C then is at Garvin, Ballymore, Robertstown and Kill. So that's the first of the three championships done, and we will now move on to the National Electrical Wholesalers Intermediate Football Championship. And both the senior and intermediate championships follow the same structure, so it'll be a draw between four groups of four. Again, it'll be four seeded teams. So the seeded teams for the National Electrical Wholesalers Intermediate Football Championship are Confey, Milltown, St. Lawrence's and Two Mile House. And the remaining teams then in this year's championship are Ballyteague, Castle Dermot, Ellistown, Grange Northern, Kilcullen, Leakstip, Monaster Evan, Nurney, Rattangan, Round Towers, Strafford and Suncroft. So the 12 unseeded teams will go into the bowl first, and we will draw them out, and then we will see which of the seeded teams will go into the respective groups. Larry Malone of National Electrical Wholesalers will be making this draw. Plenty of allegiances Larry has to various clubs, but this will be all above board. We have plenty of eyes on them. Oh, we'd never doubt that, Larry. So the first team out will be team number two in Group A.
12: Is Strafford.
11: So they are the first team out of this year's National Electrical Wholesalers Intermediate Football Championship draw. Oh, next out.
12: Round Towers.
11: So the next team out will go into Group C.
12: Ballyteague.
11: Yeah. For the moment. So next team out now will be the first team in Group D.
12: Ellistown.
11: And that is Ellistown. So we go back now for the second team into Group A to join Strafford.
12: Suncroft.
11: And they are Suncroft.
12: Sorry.
11: Shane is still on beside me, keeping a close eye in Group A. Next team out now will join Round Towers in Group B.
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12: Rattangan.
11: 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So Rattangan and Ellistown. 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So Strachan, Suncroft, and now...
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12: Grangenovan.
11: And it's Grangenovan. Last year's junior football champions, Grangenovan, joined Ballyteague and Nurney in Group C. And the last of the unseeded teams for this year's Intermediate Championship is Castledermot. So they are in Group D with Ellistown, Rattangan and just Castledermot so far. So now we go and we're going to draw the seeded teams. So each of the four seeded teams are in the pot now and they will be allocated a group. And we will complete the draw for the group stages for the National Electrical Wholesalers Intermediate Football Championship. First of the seeded teams out of the hat is...
12: Confi.
11: So Confi will join Leakslip in Group A along with Strachan and Suncroft. So that's an interesting group indeed. Group B, their seeded team is...
12: St. Lawrence's.
11: Last year's beaten finalists. They join Round Towers, Monasterevin and Kilcullen. A couple of local derbies in there to look forward to in Group B.
12: Milltown.
11: Group C has Milltown. What a season they had last year. Milltown go into Group C along with Ballyteague, Nurney and Grangenovan. So the last team in the half then will go into Group D. And that is 2 Mile House. So 2 Mile House go into Group D with Ellistown, Rattangan and Castledermot. So we'll just quickly run through those groups again now that they have been finalised. And the National Electrical Wholesalers Intermediate Football Championship. Group A is Confi, Strachan and Leakslip along with Suncroft. Group B, St. Lawrence's, Round Towers and Monasterevin and Kilcullen. Group C, Milltown, Ballyteague, Nurney and Grangenovan. And Group D, then 2 Mile House, Ellistown, Rattangan and Castledermot. So there's one more draw to go, and that, of course, is the hosts here, Joe Mallon Motors, for the Senior Football Championship. And again, that will follow the exact same format as we have seen in the Intermediate Championship. So it is the four semi-finalists from last year who will be seeded in this year's group stages of the Senior Football Championship. That's a Tyne, Selbridge, Naas and Sarsfields. And then the 12 unseeded teams are Alan Wood, Cara, Carberry, Clane, Clohorinco, Eadstown, Johnstown Bridge, Kilcock, Maynooth, Moorfield, Raheens and Salons. Of course, don't forget, in this year's championship as well, new structures, the top two teams after the group stages will progress to the quarterfinals. And then in the respective championships at senior and intermediate, the bottom two teams in each of the groups will go in and take play for the senior and intermediate A championship titles. So we are almost set.
12: Hello.
11: Philip here from Joe Mallon Motors is going to make the draw for us. So the first team out, and they will be team two in Group A, and it is Johnstown Bridge. Nick Mullen also helping here with the draw, the county chairman. And Cara will be the first, sorry, will be team two in Group B. Of course, we'll leave the seeded teams to last. Salons had such a wonderful season last year. They are team two in Group C, last year's intermediate champions. Team two in Group B then is...
12: Eadstown.
11: So back to Group A now. Philip again will dip into the hat. And we have Clane. So Clane joined Johnstown Bridge in Group A. Moving on to Group B now. Cara already out. And joining Cara in Group B will be...
12: Maynooth.
11: So Maynooth and Cara are the first two teams in Group B. On now to Group C. Salons are joined by Raheens, who are having a fantastic season so far in the league under new manager Anthony Rainbow. And Salons and Raheens are in Group C. And now Group D, Eadstown already in there.
12: Clohorinco.
11: 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Clane and Johnstone Bridge already there.
12: Okay.
11: And they are joined by Alan Woods. Clane and Alan Woods and Johnstone Bridge. I won't say anything about Larry's reaction. I won't give anything away.
12: Carberry.
11: Group D has Cara, Maynooth and now Carberry at a third team into Group B. Group C has Salins, Raheens and now Kilcock. 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And then Group D with Eadstown and Clocherinco already there. And now it's Moorfields to join Clocherinco and Eadstown. So now we have the four seeds going into the draw. 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First of the seeded teams out is Selbridge. So we have Selbridge going into Group A along with Johnstown Bridge, Clane and Allenwood.
12: Sarsfields.
11: They will go into Group B alongside Cara, Maynooth and Carberry.
12: Tie.
11: The reigning champions go into Group C along with Salins, Raheens and Kilcock. So we have the last year's senior and intermediate champions in the same group. And the last team out, of course, to forget the town that we're in now at the moment, Naas. So Naas go in against local rivals, Eadstown, and join them by Clocherinco and Moorfield. So the full group stage draw for the Joe Mallon Motors Senior Football Championship are Group A, Selbridge, Johnstown Bridge, Clane and Allenwood. 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

0: with us again tomorrow evening for our commentary game of Kildare against Kilkenny. Time wise now coming up on 16 minutes to 7 o'clock, and we'll take a very quick break and then we'll go into part two of our sports preview.
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0: And you're very welcome back into the Sports Preview show. Now we can look at round 8 of the Hanlon Concrete Senior Football League for Divisions 1 and 3. They take place tomorrow. Clem Ryan has the fixtures and league tables.
8: Hanlon Concrete Senior Football League games at 2:30 unless otherwise stated. First named at home. Division 1, Moorfield versus Raheens is at 1:30. Selbridge versus St. Lawrence's, Clane v. Salins, Maynooth v. Athy, Naas v. Johnstown Bridge and Sarsfield v. Milltown. And in Division 3, games at 2:30, Kilcock v. Clarenco, Kilcullen v. Athgarvan, Kill v. Kappa, Rathcoffey v. Nurney, St. Kevin's v. Robertstown and Strafford play Ballyteague. On the tables in Division 1, Selbridge and Raheens are on top on 12 points each from Moorfield, who have 10. Naas and St. Lawrence's on 7 each. Maynooth, Sarsfields and Johnstown Bridge on 6 points each. Clane, Milltown, 5 each. And the bottom 2, Athy on 4, Salins on 2. In Division 3, Kilcock lead on 14, from Nurney on 9, Clarenco, Ballyteague, Straffan and St. Kevin's all on 8 points each, Kilcullen in 7th on 7 points, Kill and Rathcoffey of 6 each, and the bottom 3 are Robertstown and Athgarvan both on 4 and Kappa on 2 points each.
0: And you're very welcome back to the Sports Preview Show. Soccer now, Clem Ryan has the Airtricity Premier Division, Premier League and KDFL fixtures and league tables.
8: SSE Premier Division games tonight kick off at 7:45 unless otherwise stated. Bohemians v Drogheda United, St. Pat's play Shelburne, Waterford against Derry City. Dundalk play Shamrock Rovers at 8 o'clock and one game tomorrow at 7.45, Sligo Rovers against Galway United. In the table, champions Rovers lead on 34 points from St. Patrick's Athletic on 31. Bohemians are third on 25.

0: tomorrow afternoon is FA Cup final day with Manchester City playing Chelsea. No games in the Premier League tomorrow, but on Sunday, Manchester United play Notts Forest at 12:30, Brentford against Crystal Palace at 3 o'clock, Everton versus Sunderland, Leeds United versus Brighton, and Wolverhampton Wanderers playing Fulham. And one game at 5:30 on Sunday, Newcastle United play West Ham United. Monday evening, leaders Arsenal play Burnley with kickoff at 8 o'clock. On the table, Arsenal with two games left in this year's campaign, lead on 79 points for Manchester City on 77. City have a one goal plus on goal difference. Man United are third on 65 points, Liverpool fourth on 59, Aston Villa 59 in fifth, Bournemouth sixth on 55, and the bottom two already relegated, Burnley on 21 points and Wolves on 18. In the KDFL this evening, Leinster Heat Pump Senior Division, Kyle Dove play Kildare Town at 7:45, Leinster Power Flushing Premier Division, Mavida playing Newbridge Rovers at 7, and also at 7 this evening, Countrywide Forklift Training Division, Prosperous United against Ballycane Celtic. Games tomorrow, Leinster Heat Pump Senior Division, Clonmullion against Newbridge Hotspurs at 7, Leinster Power Flushing Premier Division, St Anthony's Youths v Suncroft at 7, and Countrywide Forklift Training Division 1, Carra Celtic versus Monastreven at 7. Games tomorrow on the Ace Sports Awards Masters Divisions 1 and 2. In Division 1, all games at 5 o'clock. Raharney playing Clane United, Maynooth Town v Kyle Dove, Kildare Town v Leixlip United, Kilcock Celtic against Newbridge Hotspurs. Masters Division 2 at 5. 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On to Sunday, Leinster Heat Pump Senior Division. 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Countrywide Forklift Training Division 1, games at 11. 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Hill Mechanical and Electrical Division 2, games at 11 a.m. Sallan Celtic versus Prosperous, Castle Villa versus BBC United. Games at 2 o'clock, Newbridge United v Old Fort Celtic and Newbridge Rovers versus Hallamwood Celtic. Countrywide Forklift Training Division 3, Moon Celtic v Arlington at 2, Suncroft v Newbridge United at 11, Old Fort Celtic play Dunlavin at 2, Strachan against Kyle Dove at 2, Kildare Town versus Hallamwood Celtic at 2, Ballycane Celtic versus Rathangan at 11. And on Monday evening in the SoFresh Entertainment Women's Division, Arlington against Kilcock Celtic, Rathangan against Sallans, Clane United versus Enfield Celtic, Derry Rovers play Alamwood Celtic, Eden Derry Town against Monastreven, Newbridge United play Newbridge Town, games at 7 a.m. A look at the top teams in the various divisions. Clonmullion lead the senior division on 12 points after 4 games. They have a game in hand on Clane United, who have 10, Newbridge United third on 7. Leinster Power Flushing Premier Division, Rathangan lead on 12 points on goal difference from Strachan on 12. Countrywide Forklift Training Division 1, leaders are Carra Celtic on 9 points with a game in hand over Kilcullen 8. Hill Mechanical and Electrical Division 2, leaders are Newbridge United, 3 points clear of Castle Villa on 9. Countrywide Forklift Training Division 3, Rathangan lead on 11 points on score difference from Kyle Dove on 11. Ace Sports Awards Masters Division 1, leaders Leixlip United on 12, from Ballycane Celtic on 9, Maynooth Town 3rd on 7. And in the Masters Division 2, leaders of Strachan on 10, from Arlington and Monastreven on 9 points each. And finally, in the SoFresh Entertainment Women's Division, Derry Rovers, Monastreven, Sallan Celtic on 7 points each. And you can hear all the KDFL results on Monday evening scoreboard from 6:25, which rounds up all the weekend Kildare sport.
1: Thank you, Clem. To rugby, a busy weekend of women's Six Nations, including Ireland versus Scotland, and the final round of the URC. John Dunn has the roundup.
2: Sam Monaghan will make her first start of the 2026 Guinness Six Nations this season, as the only change for Ireland's final game against Scotland at the Aviva Stadium on Sunday, with over 30,000 tickets already sold for this landmark fixture. Former co-captain Monaghan replaces Dorothy Wall in the starting team. It's the same front and back row that has started every game since the championship started, with Elena Perry, Cleona Maloney-McDonald and Linda Dojang, with Captain Erin King, Brittany Hogan and Aoife Wafer the back row. Monaghan is alongside Fiona Chute in the second row, with Emily Rain and Dana O'Brien continuing their half-back partnership. Eve Higgins keeps her place in the centre alongside Eva Dalton. Robin O'Connor and Baveen Parsons are on the wings, with Stacey Flood at full-back. A win for Ireland would guarantee them third place for a third year in a row. while also giving them their best points return from a Six Nations since 2020. That Ireland vs Scotland game is at 2:30, while France vs England is at 4:45, and the curtain raiser is Wales vs Italy at 12:15. England are top on 20 points alongside France. Ireland are third on 10 points, Italy on 7, Scotland on 5, and Wales on 2. The URC final round of the regular season kicks off tonight with Connacht away to Edinburgh and Ulster at home to Glasgow. Saturday it's Sharks versus Parma at 12:45, that's Zebra Parma. Bulls versus Benetton at 3. Scarlets versus Dragons at 5:15. Munster versus Lions at 7:45. And Leinster are at home to Ospreys at 5:15 also. And the Leinster team has been named with Jack Conan captaining the side from blindside flanker, with Josh van der Fleer on the open side and James Collan at number 8. The engine room is powered by Joe McCarthy and Salance's Dermot Mangan, while Jerry Kerr and Rabah Slimani pack down on either side of the returning Gus McCarthy in the front row. Harry Byrne starts at out half with Jemison Gibson-Park, his partner at scrum half, while Robbie Henshaw is paired with Gary Ringrose in the centre. Jordan Larmour and Tommy O'Brien have been named on the wings, with each stand's Jimmy O'Brien at full back. Ronan Kelleher, Alex Usanoff and Tadhg Furlong are in the front row replacements, with Max Deegan covering the second row, while Kellen Dorris covers the back row. Fintan Gunn is the reserve scrum half, with Kieran Frawley at out half, and James Lowe returns from injury to round out the match day 23. Glasgow Warriors remain 1 point clear of the Stormers on 60, Stormers on 59 in second, Leinster are in third and 58 with the Bulls in 54, in fifth place it's the Lions in 53, 2 points clear of sixth place Munster in 51, Cardiff Rugby are on 50, Ulster in eighth place on 50, one outside the all-important top eight is Connacht, they're on 49 points. While the quarterfinals are scheduled to be played between Friday 29th and the 31st of May, the semi-finals are to go on the 6th of June, that's a Saturday, with the final to conclude the season on Saturday, June 20th.
1: Thank you, John. To cricket, and last weekend saw contrasting fortunes for the two Halverstown League teams. The first team continued its great start to the season with a 6-wicket win away to Greystones 2. Evergreen Neville Case again starred with 4 wickets for 16 runs, and keeper Paolo Rosa took 3 catches. Captain Andy Wardley top scored with 39, ably supported by Lijo Joseph with 31 not out. Tomorrow sees H1 at home in Division 12 to Leinster 5, the latter's first league match of the season. The much-anticipated game against local rivals Naas 2 turned out to be a one-sided affair, with Halverstown 2 all out for 122 and Naas proceeding to win by 8 wickets. This weekend is the Minor Cup T20 and Halverstown 2 will play Knockharley 3 away. Thanks to Des Drum for the details. If any other cricket club would like to be included, email fixtures, details, etc. to info@kfmradio.com. There's racing this weekend, Saturday, tomorrow, Navan and Wexford, and Sunday in Naas, and that's it. On the weekend, Kildare Sports Preview. We're here each Friday from 6:25, while earlier from 10:45, Kildare Today previews the weekend GAA. And then on Mondays at 10:40 a.m, Kildare Today has the weekend GAA review. And later from 6:25, Kildare Scoreboard reviews all the weekend Kildare Sport. Thanks as always to our contributors, Seamus Dillon, John Dunn, and of course, producer Clem Ryan. And that's it from me. I'll be back with you on the radio on Monday afternoon between 3 and 7. And don't forget to join us over the weekend for more Music Sports Beat Saturday tomorrow, which is extended out until 8 o'clock to take in Kildare versus Kilkenny, of course, in the hurling, and More Music Sunday, of course, with all the Sunday action as well, and we'll have updates from the ladies football and that from 12 o'clock. Have a great weekend. I'll talk to you Monday.
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11: It's 7 o'clock. Good evening, I'm Clino Dwyer. Tommy Fleming says a recording of a phone call which is circulating online was captured and leaked without his knowledge. A Garda investigation has been launched into the release of the audio in which multiple allegations are made against the singer. Mr. Fleming has broken his silence on the recording and confirmed some of the allegations, including those relating to his sexuality. He's also addressed claims of drug use.
12: I medicated with them. They were a painkiller. It was across a broad spectrum of prescription medication, illegal substances, alcohol. From the moment I stepped out on the ground or wherever I was as a gay man, the last thing I want is a drink. The last thing I want to do is, it was like a switch.
11: Anyone looking for emotional support can contact the Samaritans on 116 123. The media minister has requested RT's director general and the board to provide him with salary details for everyone in the organisation. It follows revelations Derek Mooney will appear on the broadcaster's top 10 earners list for 2020 to 2023 after agreeing to publish his salary details. The dual role presenter and producer hadn't featured on the list since 2014 and was yesterday added to the revised 2024 rankings, with earnings of more than €197,000. Minister Patrick O'Donovan says he only learned about that yesterday afternoon.
13: I've also asked the Director General and the Chairman and whoever else they deem necessary to come in and meet me in the department on Tuesday to look at the issues that they have been presented and to see as well. I've also requested breakdown from the organisation in amounts of €5,000, total packages for everybody working in the organisation from all grades in the organisation.
11: RT's Director General Kevin Backer says the figures would show Derek Mooney ranked among RT's highest earners if his position was reclassified for those years.
14: We will probably be publishing them very shortly, and you can see for yourself. We'll publish it alongside the top 10s for those years, and people can see where he would have fitted in those top 10s.
11: The WHO has announced it'll develop future measures on how to deal with hantavirus. A natural history study involving 20 countries will support the long-term examination of infected or exposed passengers to understand the Andes virus better. The World Health Organization has revised the number of confirmed or suspected cases to 10, down from 11. Director General Dr. Tedros Ghebreyesus says this outbreak is a reminder of how smoothly a virus can be managed when the world comes together.
15: Today, an open scientific consultation on Andes virus medical countermeasures was convened by the UK Health Security Agency and supported by the WHO R&D blueprint to identify gaps, improve coordination, and establish priorities for research and development into potential hantavirus therapeutics and vaccines.
11: Donald Trump claims Iran is losing $500 million a day due to America's blockade in the Strait of Hormuz. The U.S. has been blocking Iranian ports since late last month in response to Iran's effective obstruction of the key shipping channel. There continues to be tension between the two sides after Donald Trump rejected the latest proposal to end the war. He's returning from a state visit to China, where the U.S. president says he and leader Xi Jinping agreed on Iran.
16: He feels strongly they can't have a nuclear weapon. He said that very strongly. They cannot have a nuclear weapon, and he wants them to open up the strait. But as he said, they closed it, and then you closed.
11: €750,000 has been made available to support businesses affected by the fire at Tyker Business Centre in Waterford. The blaze ripped through the old jute factory last week. Government today agreed a scheme to support those affected by the fire. That's your news at 4 minutes past seven.
17: And in sport, Mason Melia and Corey Ndaba are set to be drafted in for the Republic of Ireland's summer friendlies. Boss Hamer Halgrimson is planning to include the pair in the squad to face Qatar and Canada in a few weeks' time. Everton boss David Moyes says they've offered Seamus Coleman every role they could think of as he calls time on his playing days at the club. The Donegal native has not yet made a decision on his next step. However, Moyes says regardless of his decision, he'll always be warmly welcomed at Hill Dickinson Stadium.
18: The thing I admire about Seamus is he wants to keep playing. He wants to keep playing for his country. He's got a couple of games coming up, friendly games coming up during the summertime, which he wants to keep ready for, and he's in good physical condition. And I admire him for it because he wants to do it, because it would be easy for him just to say, yeah, I've settled down and I'm not going to do it. There'll always be a desk here for him when his time comes. I've got no doubt about that.
17: Closer to home, the action gets underway in an hour's time in the League of Ireland Premier Division. There's three games down for decision from 7:45. Shelburne will look to close the gap on the top four when they face St Pat's. Bohemians welcome Drogheda United, while Waterford continue their hunt for a first win of the season against Derry City. Then at 8, league leaders Shamrock Rovers meet Dundalk. In rugby, Werner Koch and Angus Bell are among those to wave goodbye to Affidavis Stadium this evening. They're part of 11 Ulster players who'll be leaving at the end of the season. Richie Murphy's side face Glasgow Warriors as they look to qualify for next year's Champions Cup. Elsewhere, Connacht will be taking on Edinburgh, but may need results to go their way elsewhere for a top 8 finish. In Gaelic games, Dublin have named an unchanged squad to face Westmeath in this year's Leinster Football Championship final. John Heslin has been drafted back into the Westmeath squad despite his retirement last year. While in Ulster, Armagh are also unchanged, while Monaghan have made just the one. Darren McIlhenny comes in for Louis Kelly, who's ruled out through injury. And finally to golf, Shane Lowry's brought a difficult day at the PGA Championship to an end. He shot a second round of 76 to leave him 4 over par. Tom McKibbins won over after his opening 2 holes and 5 over across both days. Park Harrington's just resumed, while Rory McIlroy's due to tee off in the next few minutes. That's your news and sport. I'm David Seagrave. It's 6 minutes past 7.
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That is the fabulous Florence Road with Hanging Out to Dry here on Kildare's KFM. And happy Friday. Welcome into tonight's Irish music scene with me, Emma O'Connor, with you until 9 o'clock. And before that, kickstarting the show, we heard from The Thrills with One Horse Town. Now, like I say, each week we have great Irish music to get through, but also want to highlight that the Eurovision is taking place this weekend, and I know we are not participating for good reason, but I do want to take a look back on some of Ireland's greatest hits that came from the Eurovision Song Contest, and we'll just reminisce about it all together. Look, I might not have been there for some of them, mightn't have even been a thought in my parents' heads, but I still love some of the music and I'm looking forward to listening to them. So stay tuned throughout the show for that one. Before we get to any of that, it's The Adventures with Broken Land.

0: another fabulous release from Dermot Kennedy from his latest album, Weight of the Woods. That one is called Turnstile here on Kildare's KFM. And I have to say, people are latching onto that one as it makes its way up in Ireland's top 50 songs. And we're always going to bring the best of Irish music to you here on the Irish music scene on a Friday night with me, Emma O'Connor. Don't go anywhere, because after the break, we are going to be hearing from Wild Youth. And like I said, we're going to take a look back on Ireland's top songs of your vision through the years. So stay tuned.
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That is the fabulous Wild Youth with the next to you here on Kildare's KFM. Now the time has come. We are going to take a look back on the Eurovision Song Contest. Some of Ireland's greats that came from it, of course, on the Irish music scene. But before I get into it, I just want to say that I do understand five countries, ourselves, Iceland, the Netherlands, Slovenia and Spain, are boycotting this year's contest over the war in Gaza. And no Irish broadcaster is televising any part of this year's Eurovision. But I just want to do it just to highlight some of the greats down through the years. We've had some really memorable pieces. This next one, we're going to get our brains thinking for the next 5 to 10 seconds. This one won for us in the May of 1987. And this person won and was the first person to win Eurovision twice as a performer. Have you guessed it correctly? It is, of course, Johnny Logan with Hold Me Now on KFM.

You just heard from 1987 Eurovision Song Contest winner for Ireland, Hold Me Now by Johnny Logan. And we are just going to take a little look back on some of the greats throughout the years.

Of course, how could you forget of our dynamic duo, Carl Jedward, also known as John and Edward, that featured with their song Lipstick. And then, of course, many people have different opinions of this, I guess. But we sent Dustin the Turkey to Eurovision in 2008 with Irlande du Zapon. Look, I don't think it gets more Irish than that here, especially on the Irish music scene. But next up, we are going to throw it back to the 1993 winner who won for Ireland. And I have had the pleasure of meeting this lovely lady. Her name is Niamh Kavanagh. And it's In Your Eyes, Uncle Dear's KFM.

0: from the absolutely amazing Amble with Hands Me Downs. And as you know, I have been counting down the weeks until I get to see them. And guess what week we're on? T-2 weeks. I cannot wait. Still to come after the break, we are going to be hearing from Two Door Cinema, Nell Mescal, Westlife. So stay tuned.
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Tudor Cinema Club. That's Something Good Can Work here on Kildare's KFM. Now, next up, it's Minute's Nell Meskel with her latest release called Kissing the Ground. And in the lead up to this song, Nell Meskel, she spent some time writing in Nashville. And as we know, Nashville is renowned for its rich musical heritage. And the experience influenced her songwriting for this song, but also we can expect some great Irish music to come our way from the fabulous Nell this summer. And I will have it all here for you on the Irish music scene, of course. But for now, we're going to listen to her latest release called Kissing the Ground on KFM.

That is the fabulous band of Westlife with Uptown Girl here on Kildare's KFM. And today in the news, Westlife did feature, as it says, they're planning a nostalgic setlist for their 25th anniversary tour. As we know, the boy band plays a 13-night residency in the Three Arena in Dublin this September. And they're also doing 7-night show in the SSE Arena in Belfast in October and November. And the guys have come out to say it's going to be a nostalgic one. If anyone is heading to that, I know it's going to be a fabulous night. Taking you up to news now, but don't go anywhere. We still have a fabulous other hour of great Irish music to get through here on tonight's Irish music scene. It's Ryan Sheridan with The Dreamer on Kildare's KFM.

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8: It's 8 o'clock. Good evening. I'm Cliona Dwyer. The Taoiseach says it's difficult to comprehend RT's handling of its pay reporting rules. It comes after new figures revealed Derek Mooney was paid enough to be listed on the top 10 earners list every year since 2020, which wasn't done. The broadcaster says it had reclassified what constitutes a presenter and it's since updated its figures. Taoiseach Micheál Martin says the transparency is important for public confidence in RT.
9: I understand the Minister will be meeting with the Chair and with the Secretary General of RT, and again we welcome that transparency. It's important to retain confidence in the public, and difficult to comprehend what transpired, but nonetheless I think the right decision was taken to correct that.
8: Asked if Mr. Mooney represents value for money, RT Director General Kevin Backhurst refused to give a definitive answer.
10: Look, Derek's always made it clear he's open to, you know, the work that we will offer him, and I think he possibly would like to be doing some more work, but that's up to the heads of radio and TV about whether they want to use him or not. As I say, he's on a staff contract. He's been very good through this process, I have to say. You know, he accepts totally that his salary should be put out there.
8: Tommy Fleming says a recording of a phone call which is circulating online was captured and leaked without his knowledge. A Garda investigation has been launched into the release of the audio in which multiple allegations are made against the singer. Mr. Fleming has broken his silence on the recording and confirmed some of the allegations, including those relating to his sexuality. He's also addressed claims of drug use.
11: I medicated with them. They were a painkiller. It was across a broad spectrum of prescription medication, illegal substances, alcohol. From the moment I stepped out on the ground or wherever I was as a gay man, the last thing I want is a drink. The last thing I want to do it was like a switch.
8: Anyone looking for emotional support can contact the Samaritans on 116 123. Former Taoiseach Bertie Ahern says he's not a racist, but has admitted his comments on immigration were not careful or polished. The former Fianna Fáil leader sparked controversy this week after referring to people arriving from the Congo and the next generation of Muslims during a doorstep conversation while canvassing in Dublin Central. The exchange was secretly recorded. Speaking on the Indo Daily podcast, Mr. Ahern says his comments on immigration could have been better worded.
12: My wording in an informal conversation was not careful or polished. And so if anyone was offended by how I expressed myself, I sincerely regret that. But I do not accept the claim that I'm racist, because that's just simply not true, nor does my public record in any way indicate that over decades.
8: 12 beaches have been honoured with both a blue flag and a green coastal award this year. They include locations in Waterford, Sligo, Meath, Kerry, Cork, Galway and Dublin. Kerry has received the highest number of blue flag awards in 2026. Coastal Awards Manager at Unthashka, Ian Diamond, says hard work has gone into coastal areas around the country.
13: 85 blue flag beaches, 9 blue flag marinas and 1 boat. The figures are really high.
0: and they reflect, you know, the excellent water quality. That's basically, by and large, their bathing waters in Ireland are excellent in water quality. They're well managed for safety and services, and they excel in environmental education and information provision.
8: Westlife say they're planning longer than usual shows for their 25th anniversary tour. Shane Fallon, Nicky Byrne and Cian Egan are reuniting for a 30-night residency in the Three Arena in Dublin in September. Shane says they want to bring back some of their earlier material to mark the milestone.
13: We're going through the set list at the moment and it's a very difficult task, but we were kind of thinking, obviously the show will definitely be a bit longer probably than it was the last time because it's obviously 25th anniversary. So we're going to try and squeeze in another five or six songs. It's, yeah, we will definitely have some probably like maybe I Want to Grow Old With You or something like that could be cool.
8: That's your news at 4 minutes past eight.
14: And in sport, the action's underway in the League of Ireland Premier Division. Shelburne are up against St. Pat's. Bohemians have welcomed Drogheda United, while Waterford are continuing their hunt for a first win of the season against Derry City. There's around 15 minutes gone in those games so far, while it's just underway between Shamrock Rovers and Dundalk. Elsewhere, it's also just underway between Liverpool and Aston Villa in the Premier League. Mo Salah has been named on the bench and looks poised to make his return from injury. Everton boss David Moyes says they've offered Seamus Coleman every role they could think of as he calls time on his playing days at the club. The Donegal native has not yet made a decision on his next step. However, Moyes says regardless of his decision, he'll always be warmly welcomed at Hill Dickinson Stadium.
15: The thing I admire about Seamus is he wants to keep playing. He wants to keep playing for his country. He's got a couple of games coming up, friendly games coming up during the summertime, which he wants to keep ready for, and he's in good physical condition. And I admire him for it because he wants to do it, because it would be easy for him just to say, yeah, I've settled down and I'm not going to do it. There'll always be a desk here for him when his time comes. I've got no doubt about that.
14: A 19-year-old man's been arrested after leaking the personal details of Scottish referee John Beaton. Beaton and his family spent the night under police protection after he awarded Celtic a controversial penalty in their win over Motherwell during the week. In rugby, Ulster and Connacht are both in URC action as they look to end their season in a Champions Cup qualification spot. Richie Murphy's side are up against Edinburgh, with the Westerners facing Glasgow Warriors. In Gaelic games, Dublin have named an unchanged squad to face Westmeath in this year's Leinster Football Championship final. John Heslin has been drafted back into the Westmeath squad despite his retirement last year. While in Ulster, Armagh are also unchanged, while Monaghan have made just the one. Darren McIlhenny comes in for Louis Kelly, who's ruled out through injury. And finally to golf, Shane Lowry's brought a difficult day at the PGA Championship to an end. He shot a second round of 76 to leave him four over par and likely to miss the cut. Tom McKibben's one over after his opening four holes and five over across both days, while Padraig Harrington and Rory McIlroy have both scored birdies to move to three over par. That's your news and sport. I'm David Seagrave. It's 6 minutes past eight.
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That is the latest release from Mathai's Picture This. It's Giants, Uncle Dear's KFM. And welcome into the second hour of tonight's Irish Music Scene with me, Emma O'Connor, with you until 9 o'clock, and a happy Friday. I hope we find you in great form, and if not, I hope we put you in great form. I do understand the weather is not meant to be the nicest this weekend. However, I'm going to do a little bit of manifesting here on tonight's Irish Music Scene and play a bit of Monday with July, Uncle Dear's KFM.

lips together. Come on. Does it feel a bit naughty doing that?

0: from the Cranberries with Zombie here, Uncle Dear's KFM. And I was just singing to myself there as that song was playing, that that is one, whether it be the pub scene or wherever you are when that song gets played, I have never held a conversation because that is just such an iconic song and everyone knows it. And I feel like everyone stops to either sing it, play along, or just listen. It's amazing. Still to come after the break, we are going to have music from The Coronas, a brand new release from Moncrief and The Coors. So stay tuned.
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Bring the energy of a Friday night to tonight's Irish music scene with me, Emma O'Connor. That was I Used to Love Her. And before that, we heard from the fabulous Coronas with At Least She's Laughing here on Kildare's KFM. Now, next up is a brand new release from Moncrief. He released, this is his April song. I did tell you before, but I'll say it again, no problem. Moncrief is releasing a song every month of this year to create an album. And this next one, he's called 4 Out of 12. It's called Point Me to the Sky, and this song, he says, is about turning the corner and realizing the only person that stands in the way of your potential is you. And he is delighted with this one. He says he hopes you guys love it as much as he does. It's Moncrief with Point Me to the Sky on Kildare's KFM.

The party is most certainly not over on tonight's Irish music scene with me, Emma O'Connor, because I'm with you until 9 o'clock here on Kildare's KFM. The best of music, local news, sport and more. 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We have Instagram, X, Facebook. We've got it all. That was An Emotional Fish with Celebrate. Next up, it's The Coors with Breathless. Go!

0: was The Chords with Breathless here on Kildare's KFM. Still to come after the break, we have music from CMAT, Van Morrison, Niall Horan. So don't go anywhere.
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That is Mullingar's Niall Horan with Little More Time. That is his latest release as we await his next studio album. That is going to be called Dinner Party and it is released on June 5th. So I'm looking forward to that one and we will have it here for you on the Irish music scene with me, Emma O'Connor. Now that's just about it for me for tonight's Irish music scene. As always, thank you so much for tuning in. I hope we've kick-started your weekend off for you in the best way possible. But as I say each and every weekend, fear not, Dave McGrath, our ray of sunshine, wakes you up with The Breakfast Show from 7 a.m. with the greatest of tunes, as we all do, Carrie, here on KFM. Now earlier on, we were speaking about the Eurovision and taking you up to news. If you were listening to Kildare today during the week, you will know my favourite Eurovision song, as I did say it on the programme. But I'm going to leave it off with you all now, as in light of the Eurovision final that is on tomorrow night, like I said previous, I know we're not involved for good reason, but I love to look back on some of Ireland's great memories of the Eurovision. And here it is now. It's Paul Harrington and Charlie McGettigan with Rock and Roll Kids. Have a lovely weekend, whatever it is you're getting up to, and I'll chat to you again same time next week.

0: the Irish music scene. 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
12: It's 9 o'clock. Good evening. I'm Clina O'Dwyer. Israel and Lebanon have agreed to a 45-day extension of a ceasefire. It's been announced by the US. It follows 2 days of talks in Washington, D.C., according to the BBC. President Donald Trump announced the ceasefire on April 16th, but fire between both sides continued. Harvey Weinstein's latest retrial has ended in a mistrial. It's the third time the former Hollywood mogul's been tried over a 2013 rape allegation after an initial guilty verdict was overturned and two subsequent juries failed to reach verdicts. Weinstein remains in jail as he's convicted of other sex crimes in New York and California. The Taoiseach says it's difficult to comprehend RT's handling of its pay reporting rules. It comes after new figures revealed Derek Mooney was paid enough to be listed on the top 10 earners list every year since 2020, which wasn't done. The broadcaster says it had reclassified what constitutes a presenter and it's since updated its figures. Taoiseach Micheál Martin says the transparency is important for public confidence in RT.
13: I understand the Minister will be meeting with the Chair and with the Secretary-General of RT, and again, we welcome that transparency. It's important to retain confidence in the public, and difficult to comprehend what transpired, but nonetheless, I think the right decision was taken to correct that.
12: Asked if Mr. Mooney represents value for money, RT Director General Kevin Backhurst refused to give a definitive answer.
14: Look, Derek's always made it clear he's open to, you know, the work that we will offer him, and I think he possibly would like to be doing some more work, but that's up to the heads of radio and TV about whether they want to use him or not. As I say, he's on a staff contract. Been very good through this process, I have to say. You know, he accepts totally that his salary should be put out there.
12: Former Taoiseach Bertie Ahern says he's not a racist, but has admitted his comments on immigration were not careful or polished. The former Fianna Fáil leader sparked controversy this week after referring to people arriving from the Congo and the next generation of Muslims during a doorstep conversation while canvassing in Dublin Central. The exchange was secretly recorded. Speaking on the Indo Daily podcast, Mr. Ahern says his comments on immigration could have been better worded.
15: My wording in an informal conversation was not careful or polished. And so if anyone was offended by how I expressed myself, I sincerely regret that. But I do not accept the claim that I'm racist, because that's just simply not true, nor does my public record in any way indicate that over decades.
12: Andy Burnham will be among the UK Labour candidates running for the Makerfield by-election. After blocking his attempt to return to Westminster in February, the party's ruling body is letting him put his name forward for the contest. If he wins, he could challenge Keir Starmer for the leadership in Britain. Former head of policy for Jeremy Corbyn, Andrew Fisher, says he'd be a popular choice.
16: I think it would have been churlish to stop him. There's a demand within the party for Andy Burnham to be an MP again. And clearly, if there's going to be a leadership contest, you want your most popular politician, both probably among MPs and amongst the public, more importantly, to be a candidate in that race.
12: A security alert in Oma in County Tyrone is over and has been declared an elaborate hoax. A suspicious device was found in the Culmore Park area just before 11 o'clock this morning. Officers attended the scene along with ammunition technical officers who examined the object. It's been taken away for further examination. 12 beaches have been honoured with both a blue flag and a green coastal award this year. They include locations in Waterford, Sligo, Meath, Kerry, Cork, Galway and Dublin. Coastal Awards manager at Antashka, Eamon Diamond, says hard work has gone into coastal areas around the country.
17: 85 blue flag beaches, 9 blue flag marinas and 1 boat. The figures are really high and they reflect, you know, the excellent water quality that basically, by and large, their bathing waters in Ireland are excellent in water quality. They're well managed for safety and services, and they excel in environmental education and information provision.
12: That's your news at 4 minutes past nine.
18: And in sport, the second halves are back underway in the League of Ireland Premier Division. Derry City hold a narrow 1-0 lead over Waterford. Kevin DeSantos on the score sheet for the Candy Stripes. Elsewhere, it's goalless between Bohemians and Drogheda United, while there's also no score between Shelburne and St. Pat's. And the deadlock's yet to be broken between Shamrock Rovers and Dundalk. In the Premier League, Aston Villa lead Liverpool 1-0 at Villa Park. Morgan Rodgers has Unai Emery's side ahead and temporarily into the Premier League's top four. It's also opened up a 7-point lead on Bournemouth in sixth. Meanwhile, Daniel Farke has cast doubt over his future at Elland Road. The Leeds United boss has guided the side to safety in the Premier League. However, he says he doesn't want to scrap for survival next year.
19: I'm not the right choice if it's about like maintaining somehow the status quo. If you want someone who does just something more of the same, then it's definitely not me. So for me, it's more or less like I have to be convinced.
18: Elsewhere, a 19-year-old man's been arrested after leaking the personal details of Scottish referee John Beaton. Beaton and his family spent the night under police protection after he awarded Celtic a controversial penalty in their win over Motherwell during the week. In rugby, it's all going Connacht's way as they look for a top 8 finish in the URC. Tries from Seamus Hurley-Langton and Josh Ioane have them 19 up against Edinburgh. However, Cardiff leads Stormers 17-10, which could mean a win won't be enough. Elsewhere, Ulster trail Glasgow Warriors 21 points to 12. Zach Ward crossed the line twice for Richie Murphy's side, but too late tries for the Scottish side have them behind. In Gaelic games, Tipperary have been crowned Munster Minor Hurling Champions. They defeated Limerick 3-16 to 18 points to win a first title since 2024. And in golf, Rory McIlroy has clawed back two shots at the PGA Championship as he looks to make the weekend. He's 2 under after his opening 5 holes to leave him 2 over par. Elsewhere, Padraig Harrington has 1 birdie and is 1 hole behind McIlroy. Tom McKibben's dropped another shot, leaving him on a total of 5 over, while Shane Lowry's shot a second round of 76 to leave him in danger of missing the cut. That's your news and sport. I'm David Seagrave. It's 6 minutes past nine.
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0: era of music was born in the USA in the 1920s and 1930s. It started a golden age of music which has endured for over 100 years. We mark that era of music every Monday evening from 7 until 8 p.m. on KFM. 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
2: It's 10 o'clock. Good evening, I'm Clín O'Dwyer. Israel and Lebanon have agreed to a 45-day extension of a ceasefire. It's been announced by the US. It follows 2 days of talks in Washington, D.C., according to the BBC. President Donald Trump announced the ceasefire on April 16th, but fire between both sides continued. Tommy Fleming has broken his silence on a leaked phone call circulating online. The singer says the audio was recorded and leaked without his knowledge, and a Garda investigation has been launched. Throughout the call, multiple allegations are made against Mr. Fleming, including claims about his sexuality and drug use. He has since confirmed he's gay and has used illegal substances in the past. The singer says he can't recall the conversation happening with his ex-wife.
3: I don't actually remember it because I was on medication that I genuinely don't even remember the call. And it was, I thought it was my come to Jesus moment. And it was my chance to air my, read the truth, but it wasn't the catalyst. We were already separated.
2: 52 derelict units are to be demolished in County Tipperary. Tipperary County Council has approved site remediation works at Ballypadeen in Cashel. The decision to proceed with the demolition of the partially constructed units, removal of temporary structures and associated site works follows a detailed planning assessment and public consultation process. The units in question were originally granted permission only as tourism accommodation linked to a hotel development that was never built. The media minister wants to meet RT's board and director general next week to discuss salary details for everyone in the organisation. The request follows revelations Derek Mooney will appear on the broadcaster's top 10 earners lists for 2020 to 2023 after he agreed to publish his salary details. He hadn't featured on the annual list since 2014 and was yesterday added to the revised 2024 rankings with earnings of more than €197,000. It's understood he had been classified as a producer in his contract before the reclassification. Minister Patrick O'Donovan says he can't understand why that was the case.
4: I don't think it's acceptable to, not only to me as the minister, but I don't think it's acceptable to the licence fee paying public either, that we would have a situation where there would be a 4-year hiatus here where we didn't know what was going on, particularly given the fact that, you know, the licence fee collapsed in a heap over issues with regard to presenters' pay and the manner in which presenters' pay was being calculated.
2: Harvey Weinstein's latest retrial has ended in a mistrial. It's the third time the former Hollywood mogul's been tried over a 2013 rape allegation after an initial guilty verdict was overturned and two subsequent juries failed to reach verdicts. Weinstein remains in jail as he's convicted of other sex crimes in New York and California. The WHO says the general risk for the global outbreak of hantavirus is low. The World Health Organization will continue with contact tracing and has classed all passengers and crew as high risk. It's believed the two original passengers who tested positive for the virus were exposed to the virus prior to boarding the cruise. WHO Director Dr. Maria Kirchhoff explains why they have brought in a 42-day quarantine.
5: The experiences around close contact where people are spending, they're physically close to one another, might be include physical contact, could be through respiratory particles. But what we want to gauge here is some uncertainty that we have. We have classified everybody that's been on the ship as a high risk contact because we simply don't have all of the answers yet. So we are taking a precautionary approach.
2: A security alert in Omagh in County Tyrone is over and has been declared an elaborate hoax. A suspicious device was found in the Culmore Park area just before 11 o'clock this morning. Officers attended the scene along with ammunition technical officers who examined the object. It's been taken away for further examination. That's your news at 4 minutes past 10.
6: And in sport, it's full time in this evening's League of Ireland Premier Division fixtures. Waterford were held to a 2-2 draw with Derry City at the RSE. Henry Ryla's last minute equaliser saved a point for the Candy Stripes. Elsewhere, Bohemians made it back-to-back wins with a 2-1 victory over Drogheda United. Patrick Hickey and Dale Rooney found the back of the net there, while Daniel Kelly's goal gave Shelburne a 1-0 win over St Pat's, and Tyreek Wilson's finish saw Dundalk beat Shamrock Rovers 1-0. In the Premier League, Aston Villa seem to have secured Champions League football for next season. They lead Liverpool 4-2, and as it stands, that'll move them up to fourth and 7 points ahead of Bournemouth in sixth. Ollie Watkins, John McGinn and Morgan Rogers got the goals for Unai Emery's side. Meanwhile, Daniel Farke has cast doubt over his future at Elland Road. The Leeds United boss has guided the side to safety in the Premier League. However, he says he doesn't want to scrap for survival next year.
7: I'm not the right choice if it's about like maintaining somehow the status quo. If you want someone who does just something more of the same, then it's definitely not me. So for me, it's more or less like I have to be convinced.
6: In rugby, Connacht look to have done enough to secure a Champions Cup spot for next season. Their 26-5 win over Edinburgh has temporarily moved them up to 6th in the URC table, with a bonus point helping their chances. Ulster were narrowly defeated by Glasgow Warriors at the Affidea Stadium. Richie Murphy's side made it as far as the visitors' 22, but a misplaced pass saw them suffer a 26-22 point defeat, while Cardiff beat Stormers 22-16. In Gaelic games, Tipperary have been crowned Munster Minor Hurling Champions. They defeated Limerick 316-18 points to win a first title since 2024. In golf, Rory McIlroy has clawed back two shots at the PGA Championship as he looks to make the weekend. He's 2 under as he approaches the turn. Elsewhere, Pádraig Harrington is faring just as well. He's also 2 under for the day, while Tom McKibben's dropped one shot, leaving him on a total of 5 over. Earlier on, Shane Lowry got a second round of 76 to leave him in danger of missing the cut. That's your news and sport. I'm David Seagrave. It's 6 minutes past 10.
1: This is a repeat program. 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Kildare Today with Hannah Kelly.
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9: Now, some of the messages coming in on 0833 97 97 97 in relation to what the Justice Minister Jim O'Callaghan was saying about Bertie Ahern's comments. One listener says, so Jim is saying that Bertie is kind of right. Another listener is agreeing with what Bertie Ahern was saying earlier this week. And in terms of our discussions there about the salmonella and the chicken, and then our little kind of rant about how long can you actually freeze stuff for, one listener says that they bought frozen turkey for Stevenson's St. Stephen's Day that was left over from Christmas. I put them in the freezer and kept them in it till Christmas for 1 year, and there is nothing wrong. And another listener says, every day is a school day. The freezer burn occurs when food is not properly bagged before freezing. And that's a Happy Friday message from John Deegan in Newbridge. Thanks for all the messages. You can keep them coming in on 0833 97 97 97 or call us on 045 898 999. Now, the Residential Tenancies Board, the RTB, received over 7,000 termination notices in the first quarter of 2026, the highest quarterly figure since the data series began. New figures show that 7,062 notices of termination were received in the first quarter of 2026, which was up 51% from the quarter one of 2025. The figures also show that the number of private landlords rose by 1.3% annually to over €105,000, indicating what the RTB said as an increased participation in the rental market. Now, we were hoping to have an RTB spokesperson joining us this morning just to go through that report, what was found, but unfortunately they did pull out at the last minute. So I hope that kind of brief overview was enough information. But if you have any questions, do let us know. Now, there have been criticisms of the government's Residential Tenancies Bill, both from the likes of the Irish Property Owners Association, opposition parties and the likes of housing charities. Joining me this morning is Mary Conway, Chair of the IPOA, and Anne-Marie O'Reilly, National Advocacy Manager at Threshold, the organisation advocating for the prevention of homelessness. Good morning to you both. Thanks for taking the call on the Kildare Today show this morning.
10: Good morning.
9: I think we'll, of course, as we were saying, there has kind of been some criticism from the IPOA and housing charities about the residential tenancy bills, and for different reasons, which is why we've invited you both on this morning, just to give, I suppose, an overview of what those criticisms are. And Mary, I think I'll come to you first in relation to what the IPOA is saying in relation to these figures from the RTB. You're saying that the new rental rules are pushing landlords out of the market. I suppose, what is it with these new rules that is causing landlords to leave?
10: Well, for a start, they changed the definition of a small landlord and a large landlord. So a small landlord is 1 to 3 tenancies, and a large landlord is over 4. A large landlord is also the institutional investors who have 2,500 properties or more with some of the bodies. And, you know, it's not fair that small landlords and that a four-tenancy landlord is treated the same as an exceptionally large landlord. And where we see the problem in particular is in what's known as a pre-63 type of housing. Now, you probably don't have that many in Kildare, but I'm talking about houses in Dublin, Rathmines, Portobello, Phibsborough, an old Victorian house that was carved up into maybe five or six units, would have been maybe 10 units in the bedsit era before the bedsits were banned. And landlords now won't ever get vacant possession of those properties. So, you know, these provide a great source of housing at the lower end of the market. Traditionally, you know, they're not as fancy as the new apartments that are being built. And they serve a great purpose for people, you know, particularly single people or people starting out their journey in Dublin. And that market has been decimated.
9: Looking at the, kind of, I suppose, the past few months and what the market has been like for landlords, were there other reasons to why we were starting to see landlords leave this market, or was this the Residential Tenancies Bill the final nail in the coffin for some of them to decide I'm out of here?
10: Yeah, I think it was for a lot of them, because pretty much, you know, once you, if you're a small landlord, you can put a tenant in for up to 6 years. If you're a large landlord, the tenant, you know, continues for as long as they want. And in particular, I think the problem for a lot of landlords is that you, if you had somebody historically on a low rent, that rents could not be restored to market rent unless the tenant left voluntarily. So the landlords just said, you know, I'm getting out of here now while I still can. And, you know, the figures say it's 7,062 tenancies that have had notice to quit. We would actually suspect that there's a lot more properties than that leaving the market, that where a landlord had a tenant who left because they bought a home or got a social house or whatever, and the landlord just decided they weren't going to re-rent it. So we would actually think the figures are higher than 7,000.
9: Right. And in terms of what the government is saying, they are arguing that the new rules are giving tenants more security. It will help increase housing supply in the long term. But again, can we get more housing supply if these landlords are going to leave the market? Are the IPOA concerned that it might impact the people who are looking for homes now?
10: Yeah, I mean, the problem is it's supply and demand, and private landlords have been doing the job of government for quite a few years now. Social housing building completely stopped in the recession years from 2008 onwards, and that's why the HAP scheme was brought in to give private landlords some level of guaranteed, I suppose, income, and to provide social housing. But what hasn't happened is that social housing hasn't kept up and hasn't really restarted to the level that it should have been. So there's far more people in HAP tenancies that should be in social housing, and then that's squeezing out people who can afford to pay private housing. So the system is completely dysfunctional, and until supply comes forward, and then the other thing is, I don't think ever was factored into any census or anything that was happening, is that we would have a lot of inward migration and that people would be coming from abroad and needing houses.
9: I do want to bring up the point that, you know, these 7,000 eviction notices issued in just 3 months. I mean, tenants listening today, those who are renting, they feel that landlords might be abandoning renters during a housing crisis. Is that something that you can kind of understand, the element of where they would be coming from?
10: I can, and, you know, 7,000 tenancies is how many people, you know, if there was only two people in each of those tenancies, that's 14,000 people. But also remember that landlords are people too, with lives and families, and there's a lot of people. I know I'm selling a property, three properties for one landlord, because he's in trouble with the bank, and if he doesn't get out now, he'll never be able to get out. And the other thing is, the councils have saved detailed in the tenant in situ scheme, where a landlord could sell their house to the council and keep the tenant there. That completely fell off a cliff in March of last year because they ran out of funding. And while not ideal, it would give tenants security of tenure, and it would also give the landlord an exit strategy while keeping the property in the market. But what we see is when our members are leaving the market, you know, the houses obviously aren't going to disappear, but they're being bought by first-time buyers or, you know, people coming in, and they're not actually going back into the rental market. And, you know, they say there's a 1%, 1.3% increase in tenancies. We also need to state that approved housing bodies and cost rental are now in the figures. So while the figures are going up, it doesn't necessarily mean that it's private landlords coming into the market. And I also think that the whole narrative is way focused on Dublin. There's 8,351 tenancies registered in Kildare. I wonder how many have been lost in the last 3 months. I don't actually have the figures. But what came out yesterday was Leitrim, I think, had lost 52. Monaghan had lost something similar, and so had Offaly. So in a county where there's no institutional investors or cost housing being built, you know, this is very, very serious.
9: Anne-Marie from Threshold, I want to come to you now as well, and thank you for holding the line there. We've spoken to Threshold in the past about the concerns that they've raised about these rent reforms when they were announced and then when they were set to come in March. Following on from yesterday's RTB report, does Threshold feel that those concerns have come true and solidified the concerns from other housing charities as well?
11: I suppose our biggest concern with the legislation was that market rent resets would be allowed between tenancies, particularly when a tenant leaves voluntarily. And so, to be honest, it will be some time before we see if that comes, if you know, that really results in very, very high rents, because we're at the very early stages of this new rental system. We had anticipated there would be some increase in notices of termination, all right, with, you know, maybe landlords being nervous of the new rules. It is really sad to see, however, and quite shocking to see the extent of the evictions, particularly when, for those tenancies, for those tenants, the new rules don't apply. And I think that's something that I really need to stress today. Mm. And to those landlords who have issued those 7,000 notices, they don't have to follow through on those notices. They can keep those tenants that they have. And when and the rules that existed prior to March is what apply. So when that tenant decides, you know, it's time for me to move on now, that landlord can get their property back. Or if that landlord decides, you know, it is time to retire, they are still permitted to end that tenancy as per the rules that existed prior to March. So I think that's really, really important to state that no landlord who had a tenant prior to March is going to fall under these new rules. Mm-hmm. And I really think it's the responsibility. And so the RTB have been saying this, the Department of Housing has been saying this, they wrote to all landlords. We've been repeating it, and I do think it's a responsibility of the Irish Property Owners Association as well to make it clear to their members what rules apply and what it will mean for them.
9: And Mary, I'll bring you back in for that. Is, as Anne-Marie was saying there, is that something that you feel the IPOA should be doing?
10: Oh, sorry, you're asking me?
9: Yes.
10: Yes, and we have been doing it repeatedly, and we have a fully manned office, and our staff members have been taking calls and trying to reassure landlords that the rules from, as Anne-Marie said, if you have a tenancy pre-March, that the rules don't apply, that you can still sell it. But, you know, everything has changed so many times in the last couple of years. The Residential Tenancies Act is not fit for purpose. It has been rewritten so many times. And landlords are fearful that if a new government comes in, that the rules will completely change all over again. And no matter what happens prior to the 1st of March or tenancies then, that there will be a complete eviction ban or a complete rent freeze. And I don't agree that rents are going to fall off a cliff, they're going to go higher and higher. There is only a certain amount of money that anybody can pay. And when I, as an agent, am looking at a tenant to see their affordability, if the rent is more than 35% of their take-home pay, I can't consider them as a tenant because they can't afford it. So, you know, what do? I either don't take that tenant or I reduce my rent. So, you know, this hype of rents going really crazy, it's not going to happen. And we haven't seen them go excessively high since March.
9: All right, Anne-Marie, I want to come back in just in terms of, you know, for Threshold, what are they hearing from people who are availing of their services? You know, is it difficult for renters to find an affordable place to live? Are they struggling with paying rent nowadays?
11: Mm-hmm. Yeah, so we have been seeing a difficulty among our clients for some time when they receive a notice of termination and they have to go out to market and find somewhere new to rent. And so that has been the case for quite some number of years now. You know, it's taking longer for people to find somewhere. They may have to move to another area, maybe move far away from school, work, community, and that is particularly pronounced in areas beyond the main cities and larger towns. And then, yeah, when it comes to finding somewhere of a similar rent, that essentially doesn't really happen. You know, we do see that in the RTB data, that the rent on new registered tenancies is higher than that of existing tenancies. So when someone receives that notice of termination, it's not just simply, okay, I now have to uproot my life and find a new home. I am also going to have less money available for my essentials, my day-to-days. And it could be a few hundred euro in the difference each month. And, you know, I was having a look there myself, and it's interesting what Mary said about the lower end of the market and the pre-63s. They're not the lower end of the market. They're going for between 1,500, 2,000 odd a month. And, you know, these are one-bed studio apartments. Yeah. So it is a challenge for people, but we're there to, you know, sit down with someone, look at, well, what notice of termination did they receive? Does it line up with the legislation? What are the opportunities, options available to them to make sure that they have the best chance possible of potentially staying in the home? You know, and we'll talk to the tenant about what the new rules, old rules mean in the context of their tenancy. You know, they may go back and speak to their landlord about it, maybe put their mind at ease. So that landlord might decide, okay, I don't need to end this tenancy. I can keep this tenant on. And if needed, or if the tenant likes, we can speak to their landlord about this as well. You know, the legislation is definitely complex. You know, we too would like to see a revised, simplified act put in place, but certainly the advisors know it inside out and can definitely talk anybody through it.
9: In terms of those P63s that Mary, you mentioned earlier, and as Anne-Marie was highlighting, they're described as being the lower end, but they're still up to 1,500, 2,000 euro. Is that the current situation that we are in, where the lower amounts are still astronomically high because of just the way things are at the moment now?
10: Well, and the landlords also have increased expenses. So, you know, most landlords have done this to provide a pension for themselves or their family, security for their family or whatever. So, you know, if the market rent is what dictates, I suppose, the new rents coming in. And to set a market rent, let's be quite clear, you have to go on the RTB website and do a whole calculation and submit it to the RTB, which can be turned down. So it's not as if landlords are making up rents willy-nilly and just throwing them out there. They're governed by a very tight lot of rules and regulations. But, you know, you're saying a rent of 1,500 for a one bed is high. A half tenant is getting 12, 15 towards that rent. So the actual amount they pay is very small. It's the people who aren't on housing support that are finding things difficult.
9: In terms of now, what's next following on this report? And Mary, I'll stick it to you, and then I'll come to Anne-Marie after. But for the likes of Budget 2027, that's been in the talks now. A lot of organisations are coming out saying what they would like to see for Budget 2027. Following on from this RTB report, will you be putting that in for a Budget 2027 submission for changes to be made?
10: Well, obviously, you can't put changes to be made with regards to legislation with the budget. But what we're looking for is more better tax treatment for landlords with regards to tax on rental income and some changes to capital gains. What's also happening now is the older landlords are, some of them are getting out of the market and their families don't want them to take on the property or the responsibility. And if there was some kind of an incentive in with capital gains for it to be handed on to a family member that didn't have to pay as much capital gains, there's lots of changes we have suggested. We haven't put our budget submission through yet, so I'm reluctant to talk too much about it.
9: And Anne-Marie, the same for threshold. I understand it is a few months down the line for budget, but we are seeing the record number of people entering homelessness, and there is still concerns for those in the rental market of if they are going to be able to afford, you know, next month's pay, etc. For now, what is threshold calling for, especially following on from this RTB report?
11: So when it comes to, I suppose, direct interventions for renters who are maybe facing that, you know, losing their home or facing that crisis with paying rent, we want to see, you know, an increase in, we want to actually see a dedicated homelessness prevention budget, which will go into services that will intervene and assist and support people to avoid homelessness, and whether that's keeping the home they already have or being able to find a new home to move into. And, you know, we do have the homelessness prevention framework in development at the moment. The government's working on that. So it is a really good time for a dedicated budget to be put in place. We also would like to see a rent arrears scheme established. So we don't, there's no national figures on the number of people who do fall into rent arrears, but you know, they do happen, and usually because of unexpected bills, sudden income loss. So a rent arrears scheme could really bridge that gap for people, keep them in the home, and also make sure that the landlord doesn't fall into financial difficulty if they're left without the rent. And then, you know, we do want to see the tenant in situ scheme continue and for it to be expanded. It is a really effective homelessness prevention tool, and it adds to the social housing stock. That's just a few of the items that we'll be looking for.
9: That is Anne-Marie O'Reilly, National Advocacy Manager at Threshold, the housing charity, and also joining was Mary Conway, Chair of the Irish Property Owners Association. Thank you to you both for taking the time to join the Kildare Today show this morning. I do appreciate it. That is in relation to the yesterday's figures from the RTB, the Residential Tenancies Board, which say they received over 7,000 termination notices in the first quarter of 2026. That was the highest quarterly figure since the data series began. It was all over the headlines yesterday, and I think it's still carrying over into this morning as well. So there's a lot of information over that, and we will be podcasting this later today. So do stay tuned on the KFM radio website, and we'll also have the repeats of the Kildare Today show later tonight around 10 o'clock. So you can listen then.
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9: Catching up on some of the messages that have come in on 0833 97 97 97, when Joy has said, as much as I dislike Bertie, he is 100% right. That's the conversation everyone is saying. And another listener says they think that Bertie spoke the truth for once, if only the rest of the government would do the same. Keep the messages coming in. You can also call us on 045 898 999 or email studio@kfmradio.com. You may remember our chat from yesterday morning's paper review. We were talking about that Growing Up in Ireland 1998 study, and it found that two-thirds of 25-year-olds in Ireland have experienced some type of discrimination, according to research from the ESRI. Findings from the group say that the majority, or 76% of those aged 17 here, have also experienced some type of discrimination at least a few times a year, and this proportion reduced to 66% at the age of 2025. Daniel Capistrano, one of the authors of this report and a research officer with the ESRI, joins me on the line now. Daniel, good morning. Thanks for taking our call on the Kildare Today show.
12: Good morning, Hannah. Thanks for having me.
9: Thank you for joining. I think looking, I suppose, firstly at this Growing Up in Ireland 1998 study, I was reading about it on the ESRI, and this has been something that has been following these people since they were 9 years old. So it's a long time and a long amount of years to be following these people and getting their views on stuff.
12: Yeah, precisely. So we have like the CSO is responsible for its data collection, and basically what they do is interviewing this cohort of young people since they were 9 years old, as you mentioned, and repeated these interviews every 4 years. And we basically looked at the data of when they were 17, and that was around 2015, 2016. And then again in when they were 25 years old, and that's like now 2023, 2024.
9: And reading the report, this one was about the discrimination that they have experienced, some type of discrimination between those years. I mean, what kind of incidents are we talking about that these young people mentioned?
12: Yeah, so we look at discrimination in this report in a very broad perspective. So we're not only talking about discrimination in kind of big decisive moments of life when you're, let's say, looking for a job, in a job interview, or when you're trying to find accommodation. We're looking at something that is experienced on a daily basis or on an everyday life. And as you mentioned before, what we find is that taking this broader perspective, when you look at the data, and 3 in 4, 17 years old, they say they experienced some type of discrimination. And later in life, 2 in 3 actually say that they experienced some sort of discrimination. But I think the most important finding actually in this report is that these experiences with discrimination, they are actually associated, they are linked.

0: that those who have disabilities and minority ethnic backgrounds, or those minorities because of their sexual orientation, they continue to face higher levels of discrimination compared to other groups.
1: And it's really no surprise. We have been seeing more reports of increased, you know, kind of abuse, attacks even, and just overall that discrimination against more marginalized groups. What kind of, like, at the age of 17 compared to the age of 25, was there any differences in what they were kind of concerned about back then that they were then concerned about 7-8 years later?
0: Yeah, no, that's an interesting point as well, because we also ask what they think are the main grounds for the discrimination that they experienced. And when they are 17, the main ground that are mentioned by these young people is age. So basically they say that because of their age, they experience this instance of discrimination. But also they mention a lot gender and appearance. This is at 17. But when they reach 25, gender becomes the most common reason mentioned for experiencing discrimination.
1: Yeah, and it, I suppose, is that what the study wanted to learn more about, is, you know, how experiences change as people get older?
0: Yeah, so there's two things. First, how, like, these experiences change over time, right? So when you're 17, you're in different environments, in different spaces, so you suffer different types of discrimination compared to when you are, like, 25 and you're already in the workplace, already independent. So these are comparisons that we make in the report. But I think one of the main points is really trying to understand how these characteristics, these experiences of discrimination, actually affect your mental health and well-being. Mm-hmm. And then basically we see that there is this association that the people who experience more discrimination, they do tend to report also having worse well-being.
1: Yeah, and now kind of seeing that, you know, people who face more discrimination do struggle more with mental health and their perception of themselves, what is the SRI's takeaway? Are more supports needed for that age group and for those people who are experiencing that?
0: Yeah, no, absolutely. So on the main policy implications for that is that we need to provide better resources for mental health and well-being, and now finding which groups are most affected by that, I think we can actually target better this support for these young people in Ireland that experience more discrimination and also are struggling more with mental health and well-being. But this is one part of that. Of course, the other part is, of course, prevention. And then finding that discrimination is part of that. I think it's a deeper conversation than now in the Irish society, trying to understand how in our everyday lives we also face with people that are more vulnerable and they might suffer more discrimination. So trying to in workplaces, in organizations, in schools, online, in all these spaces, we have people that are more vulnerable and they'll be more susceptible for experiencing discrimination.
1: Daniel, thank you so much for joining us on the line this morning to run through the results and the findings from that ESRI report. That is Daniel Capistrano, one of the authors of that Growing Up in Ireland 1998 study and research officer with the ESRI. Good morning, Daniel. Thanks for taking our call. That is in relation to how 2/3 of 25-year-olds in Ireland have experienced some type of discrimination, according to that latest ESRI report. And they found there that, you know, those surveyed when they were 17, their kind of experiences of discrimination have shifted the older they get when they're 25. So at first it was more about their age and appearance, whereas it was more so on their gender the older they get. That information is across on the ESRI. It's also available on the CSO as well. So I would advise anyone who's interested to have a look at those. I know some people, or one person commented yesterday just saying that this is a generation of people who are complaining and it makes serious issues less serious because of the amount of complaining. But this is in terms of discrimination. I mean, that is very serious, and it's just getting an insight into how these 17 and 25 year olds studied over this period of time are experiencing it. And it's not really, you know, up to one person or another person to say, oh, well, you were or you were not discriminated against. But again, just thought it would be an interesting one to get more insights into. So I do appreciate Daniel Capistrano for joining us on the show this morning. Do keep your messages coming in on 0833 97 97 97.
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0: Welcome into the second hour of Friday morning's Kildare Today. Still to come between now and 11, we will be kicking off Biodiversity Week. In the next few minutes, we are going to be playing a series of interviews with various biodiversity groups today and all day, not all day next week, I should say, every day next week in the second hour of the show. So between 10 to 11, we are starting off with the Curra. We'll also be speaking to Mental Health Ireland. The return of their Hello, How Are You campaign is encouraging people across Ireland to start meaningful conversations about mental health. There's also been progress for the possibility of a public pool being delivered in Leixlip. We'll also be looking at local issues around the county, and as you heard in the 10 o'clock news there, we will have a preview of the weekend sporting action around 10:45 this morning. So definitely a busy show. Do keep your messages coming in to us on 0833 97 97 97. Call us on 0458 98 999 or email studio at kfmradio.com. But as I was saying, to kick off Biodiversity Week, we are playing various biodiversity group interviews. And I thought, considering that we were talking about the Curra this week, and it's kind of been in the headlines and topic of discussion across Kildare for the past 3 or 4 weeks, I thought we would kick it off with the Curra. But this time, looking at the more positives of the Curra, of why people enjoy it, the history behind it, etc. So I hope you'll be able to sit back and enjoy this. I think it's a nice way to kind of ease yourself into Friday, take it slow, be like it's nearly the weekend. So here it is.
1: Kildare Biodiversity Week, in association with Kildare County Council's Heritage Department. For the full range of biodiversity activities, visit kildarecoco.ie.
2: I'm Juanita Brown, and this is Where the Wild Things Are. In this series, I want to explore some of the best sites for wildlife around the county of Kildare and meet some of the local people working to conserve these sites and their important species. When we think of the Curra, we think of sheep, golfers, horses and the army. And yet I know this place is also designated as an NHA, which means it's a very special place for wildlife. So one morning, I met Mary O'Connor, a local ecologist, to take a walk and look at a few different sites on the Curra and to discuss why this area is worth protecting. I asked Mary about how the Curra was formed in geological terms.
3: The Curra was formed at the end of the last ice age by the gravel outwash from the glaciers as they melted about 12,000 years ago, and as they melted in the Wicklow Mountains, and all this water and gravel and everything that was held back by the glaciers rushed down westward from the Wicklow Mountains, and it was laid down in a valley area which would have been the original river valley of the Liffey, and it filled that area with a massive amount of gravel and sand, which would have been originally had a glacial origin. So that formed the Curra, and we are now standing on what I suppose would be an aquifer, which is basically like a sponge. All that sand and gravel is holding an enormous amount of water, which is a sort of a lens of water perched in the sand and gravel.
2: Seen huge development over the past 50 years, but thankfully much of the Curra has been retained as open grassland. I often wondered about the more recent history of this site, why it was never divided into farmland.
3: We don't really know exactly when the Curra, as we know today, was formed, but we do have written records going back to about the 10th century, and one of the first ones was by a monk from Wales called Giraldus Cambrensis, who did a tour on behalf of the Norman invaders of Ireland to basically report back to his masters in England how savage we were, and you know, how worthy we were to be overthrown and educated in the right Norman ways. But part of his brief was to look at the resources of the country, and when he came to Kildare, he marvelled at the wonderful Curra plains. He spoke about how there was great pasturage, St. Bridget's pastures he called them, and how they were magically endowed with being able to grow overnight, no matter how many animals were grazing during the day, how they marvellously restored themselves at night time, and they could feed any amount of animals. And he also noted that the grassland was fantastic, short grass that was absolutely wonderful pasture. And then we come on to the Norman King Edward at the end of the 12th century wrote that they could not feed swine. He did not allow swine or pigs to come onto the Curragh because they caused too much damage to the sward or the pasturage, which they valued highly. And it was obviously an extensive area of what I suppose the British people called downland or open unenclosed grassland even at that time. So it's going back at least 1,000 years and probably into prehistory as an open plain.
2: I wonder what the Curragh looked like when early farmers arrived.
3: Before people came to the Curragh and the early farmers came, there probably would have been a scrubby woodland. But as John Feehan says in his wonderful book about the Curragh, he says that it was probably easier to clear this area because the soil was a lot less heavy than it was a lighter soil than

0: archaeologically speaking, it would have been a meeting point where they had what was called an Aenoch, or a large meeting of the tribes from the surrounding areas would have come here every year for a major celebration, and probably horse racing as it's famous today, but that probably stretches back that far in time as well. So the actual origins of the Curragh, we don't really know.
1: I asked Mary to show me the vegetation that defines this grassland and sets it apart from surrounding landscapes.
0: So we're now on what people would most associate with when they imagine the Curragh, the short grass plain. And the grassland in the Curragh is a special type of grassland. It's a acidic grassland, and it has dominated by a few naturally native grass species such as bent grass, sheep's fescue, and also you get things like the crested dogtail grass growing through a very short and fine grass sward, which is ideal for sheep grazing, but also fantastically springy turf for horses and horse racing. And it, for millennia really, I suppose, or you know, going back at least 400 years in written terms, we have a huge association here with the horse and the horse industry and the equine industry in Ireland. And the premier race course, of course, would be the Curragh race course, where the Irish Derby is held every year.
1: Of course, the Curragh has also become an important recreation site for the people who live in the towns around it.
0: There's also the intangible qualities of just having a wonderful space for the locals and visitors to County Kildare.
1: We travelled on, and Mary brought me to the Little Curragh, an area with an interesting habitat type that's very important for the plants found there.
0: Well, so we're here now, we're on what's called the Little Curragh, which was basically formed when the railway line to Dublin, to Cork, was laid in the 19th century, and it cut off the western side of the Curragh from the eastern side. So now we've got a sort of, I suppose, an area where the sheep and the animals couldn't cross. And we've got a sort of preserved area which is very similar in character to the main Curragh, but we have some areas of wetland which occur here also. The drainage now is poor due to probably development of maybe an iron pan, which is an impermeable layer under the surface of the Curragh itself. And here in these areas, these depressions, we get a build-up of a little lens of water, and also species can grow, which would be similar to what you get in a bog or a raised bog. So we get little species like the sphagnum moss, which is the bog-forming moss forming in these areas. We get species like the millinia, the purple moor grass, which is a lovely grass which is more commonly associated with bogs. In these areas we also get different flora. We get distinctive heat rush growing. We also get things like the little yellow flower called tarmental. We get sedges. So it's quite a distinctive flora from what you'd see normally on the Curragh, which would be the short grass. We also get a fauna here. We get birds like snipe coming into some of these wetland areas. And in particular, they're important for nesting birds like golden plover during the summer months.
1: Many locals would be very surprised to learn that there's also small patches of bog forming habitat on the Curragh Plains.
0: We're squelching here through the bit of the bog part of the Curragh, just a little baby bog forming, and we can hear that squelching is where I'm walking through the very wet sphagnum moss. And the sphagnum, it's a terrific moss species because it almost acts like a sponge and it holds on to a huge amount of water. So it provides a little microhabitat, and we've got loads of hummocks developing in this little area near the Little Curragh. So we get a huge variety and the changing seasons here as well. There's always something interesting to see.
1: Each spring, I always visit the pond at Lumville with my kids to look at the frog spawn. Unless it's been a very dry winter and it's dried up, you'll see hundreds of frogs here each year, and the resulting frog spawn, of course.
0: We've got a few interesting temporary ponds that occur on the Curragh as well. One of the more well-known sites would be here at Lumville, and in the winter time, this area normally fills up with good amount of surface water and forms a pond area. And in late January, depending on weather conditions, early February, we get the frog spawn.
1: Of course, the Curragh Plains are also famous for mushrooms.
0: Again, the grassland swards, the short turf grasslands, which are very ancient in the Curragh, some areas which would have been undisturbed going back hundreds of years, they develop a very characteristic fungal flora. And the most characteristic fungi that we find on the Curragh are called waxcaps. And they're called waxcaps because they have a sort of waxy texture. They're small little fungi, and they can be quite often very brightly coloured. So like bright yellow or bright red. And they're very distinctive here in the autumn time.
1: So does the Curragh have any special protection?
0: The Curragh is a designated site as well. It's protected as a natural heritage area, and this is taken into account, of course, in our county development plan and our county biodiversity plan, and in all planning applications that will go forward for the Curragh. And the site, the Curragh itself, the gravel aquifer, is intrinsically linked to an SAC, a special area of conservation, which is a European designated site, Pollardstown Fen, which is just a few hundred metres, about a half kilometre to the northwest of the Curragh. And the groundwater that forms the fen is originally coming from the aquifer, the gravel storage, water storage under the Curragh, and it comes out of springs in Pollardstown Fen. So when we're looking at the Curragh, we're not just looking at a system on its own. We're looking at a system that is intrinsically linked to lots of other sites around County Kildare and the region. And, of course, the Curragh itself is the water source for the Grand Canal in Pollardstown Fen, the Milltown Feeder. Huge amount of very good quality water comes into the canal system from the Curragh aquifer. The other water then goes north from the Curragh camp. There's a watershed there at the Curragh camp, and some of the water goes north to the Liffey, some goes south to the Barrow, and then others go west here to Pollardstown Fen.
1: I asked Mary about the threats and challenges faced by this important site.
0: There are some activities that are very damaging, and we can't shy away from that. Now, we have to get on top of this, or the Curragh, as we know, will not survive. The use of heavy machinery is just not consistent with, or not sustainable in its management, because it damages the springy grass surface. The use of quad bikes and ATVs, as in similar commonage areas throughout the country, these are very damaging. Sustained supplementary feeding of animals can also cause enrichment. Any fertilisation or reseeding can be problematic. Uncontrolled burning, dumping, all these sort of things have to be managed. So really we do need an integrated approach to the management of the Curragh, which respects the all stakeholders and users, including the amenity users of the Curragh, not just farmers, the equine industry, the military, but the local population as well. That's very important going forward.
1: So maybe the next time you pass through the Curragh, or bring a picnic, or walk your dog, you might see it with new eyes. It's not just a giant lawn, but it's actually a patchwork of interesting habitats in one of the most unique landscapes in Europe. Kildare Today with

0: So that was our first audio documentary to be played for Biodiversity Week. We'll be playing the other five next week between 10 and 11 every day on the Kildare Today Show. And the same interview from today will be featured on K-Drive later around 4 o'clock, I believe. And they'll also be replayed on this evening's replay of the Kildare Today Show after 10 o'clock. So do stay tuned for that. We are moving on now as to marking Mental Health Ireland is marking the return of Hello, How Are You Day, which is today, and are inviting Kildare residents to take part in the potentially life-saving campaign. Now in its fifth year, the campaign continues to grow and serve as a reminder of the importance of connection and positive mental health. Joining me on the line now is Marie Duffy, Communications and PR Officer with Mental Health Ireland. Marie, good morning. Thanks for taking our call on the show.
1: No problem. Hi, how are you today?
0: I'm good, thank you. How are you?
1: I'm good, thanks.
0: So this Hello, How Are You Day, what was the origins of it? It started 5 years ago. The main message that Mental Health Ireland said, this is something we need to get out to let people know about.
1: Yeah, so the campaign is by Mental Health Ireland, and it's really about encouraging open conversations around mental health. It's about asking the question, how are you, with meaning, and really listening to the response. We often say to people, oh, hi, how are you? But we say it as a greeting. We don't really mean it as a question. And I think what we're trying to do is normalize conversations around mental health and normalize conversations where we do ask people how they are, but we really listen to the answer. And the campaign is built around the idea that even a small conversation can make a significant difference in someone's well-being. And this is our fifth year. Our ambassador this year is Eric Roberts from TikTok and Ireland AM. And really, we're going from strength to strength. We've over 300 events around the country today to mark the day. And we've got people, everything from coffee mornings to people sharing conversation cards, which encourage people to have the conversation. And it's all about starting conversations and talking about mental health to reduce the stigma, so that when we do have to have the conversation, that we're familiar with it and it feels comfortable.
0: Of course, and as you're saying, it's great to hear that there are over 300 events across the country today to mark it. And you made the good point of it's more of a greeting now, the hi, how are you? I catch myself doing it all the time, or just automatically replying with, oh, I'm grand, and that's it. That's kind of the interaction. Whereas, I mean, it's a question that, you know, people are genuinely should be asking now. How can we go about that shift of actually meaning it when we're asking someone?
1: I think one of the important things is to know that a lot of people don't ask the question because they're afraid of the answer. They're afraid if someone says, oh, I'm not having a great time, or things are really difficult right now, and they don't know what to do when someone says that. So it's about feeling supported in the conversation. And we have an e-learning module that is free to do on our website. It takes about 1 hour. It's self-directed learning, and it gives you the tools to have the conversation with confidence, and really about having these supportive conversations and feeling supported while doing it. As I said, a lot of people don't feel comfortable asking people how they are because they're afraid of the answer. And we have a step called the Hello Framework. And really, it's broken down into the letters from Hello. The first one would be Say Hello. The next one would be E, which is Engage with the person. Use eye contact, smile, make them feel comfortable. L would be for Listen, to listen to actually what they're saying. And the next L would be for Learn. And O, which is really important, would be Options, to support. So signposting them to the correct options if they do need support. And if you do the e-learning module, you'll feel more comfortable about doing that. Because at the end of the day, we want people to feel supported around these conversations. We don't want them having conversations that they don't feel comfortable with. And what we found is that the campaign really helps reduce loneliness and social isolation. It encourages open conversations about mental health. It helps people feel more confident in starting supportive conversations around mental health. And most of all, it promotes early help seeking and signposting to support. And really, that's all we want. We want people to feel supported. We want people to feel comfortable. And we want to reduce the stigma around having conversations about mental health.
0: And as you mentioned there, to combat loneliness and isolation, and unfortunately that seems to be the route we're going down at the moment. Yes. With more and more people feeling lonely, especially here in Ireland. And as well as that, we're also in a really fast-paced environment where everyone is just, you know, moving on to the next thing and not really taking time to kind of sit down or take time to even really talk to one another anymore. With these steps and that hello framework now, I mean, it really does seem that there have been shifts on talking about mental health. It's not as stigmatized anymore. Yeah. But of course, there is still that fear of if someone says, oh, I'm not doing too well, the person who's hearing that might be thinking, what are the right steps for me to take? How can I, you know, respond to that without being insensitive or upsetting the person even more?
1: Yeah, I suppose it's something that we have to be aware of, and that's why we have the e-learning module. We've also been providing training around the country to community groups, to individuals, to workplaces, so that they do feel more comfortable around having these conversations. And most of all, we've been handing out conversation cards that have these steps on them. So last year we handed out over 60,000 of these conversation cards, and they're just wallet size that you can put in your wallet or your purse or in the back of your phone. And really, it's just about having those tips nearby so that when you do have the conversation that you feel comfortable. And really, loneliness used to be a thing that we associated with older people who might have been spending a lot of time on their own, but we're finding it's affecting people of all ages now. And social isolation is actually a big problem in Ireland. And anything that we can do to encourage conversations, whether it's saying, hello, how are you? Whether it's asking people how they are, or just like checking in with someone. And I suppose the big thing is, it's not necessarily just checking in with someone if you think they're lonely. It's the person who is often surrounded by people who needs to check in. So don't be waiting until you think someone's lonely or isolated or the typical stereotype of a lonely person. Anybody in this day and age can feel lonely or socially isolated. So it's about having the conversation with as many people and as wide a group of people as you can.
0: Of course. And for those who are interested in the campaign who might not have realised that it's taking place today and think, oh, I might like quickly scramble together maybe a little coffee morning with a few friends. Yeah. How can they go about doing that and support the work of Mental Health Ireland as well?
1: Yes, so if you go to our website, www.mentalhealthireland.ie, and click on our campaigns and projects section of the website, you'll find an area with Hello, How Are You? And we've got resources there. We've got resources in all different languages. We've got resources in Irish. We've got tips on having coffee mornings. And if you don't have it today, you can still have it another day. The resources are there, and they'll be there for the next few months. And really, we're just asking people just to get involved. We can send you out resources, or you can download resources from our website. And really, we just love as many people to be involved as possible.
0: Marie, it was lovely chatting to you this morning and letting people know about the Hello, How Are You Day, which is running today. That is Marie Duffy, Communications and PR Officer with Mental Health Ireland. And as Marie was saying, if you want to find out more information, you can visit mentalhealthireland.ie and find the Hello, How Are You campaign information there. And as well, if you would have liked to have taken part, maybe you just weren't aware, you can do it any other day as well. There's not really a certain day where you have to specifically, you know, say to someone, hello, how are you? You can do it every day, and it's definitely a practice that I think a lot of us need to do. I know I catch myself just automatically saying, hi, how are you? Oh, I'm fine, thanks. And that's kind of it, because again, it's kind of turned into a greeting, which is mad considering, I mean, it's a question and you should really be asking how people are checking in on them. But a big thanks to Marie Duffy for joining us on the Kildare Today show this morning to mark the Hello, How Are You Day, and they are inviting Kildare residents to take part in that potentially life-saving campaign. You can find out more information on mentalhealthireland.ie. We are now moving local. Actually, I just want to remind you, you can keep your messages coming in on 0833 97 97 97. Paul Dempsey has texted in a gorgeous picture that he took of the Curra. He says he loves the Curra. This is a picture I took from Monday. Keep the messages coming in. You can also call us on 045 898 999 or email studio@kfmradio.com. com. But as I was saying, we're now moving more local up to north of the county to Leixlip, where a feasibility study is to be commissioned for a swimming pool for Leixlip. And we've had the conversation about swimming pools in Kildare. There's only two public swimming pools, both in the north of the county, I believe. I think it's Naas and possibly Newbridge at Kayleisure. But again, it's nowhere near the amount of pools that we need for the population in Kildare. But this is some good news, some progress for another public pool to be made available. Joining me on the line now is Social Democrats councillor for the Leixlip area, Nuala Killeen. Nuala, good morning. This is good news for Leixlip finally in regards to the pool.
2: Good morning and good morning to your listeners. Yes, it's fantastic news. We're really delighted with the progress that's being made by Kildare County Council and also in partnership with Swim Ireland. And we know from the announcement yesterday that Intel have also committed some funding to the project. And we've been really waiting since I was a small child, and I won't tell you what age I am, for a pool to come to Leixlip. And this is really the first tangible step in realising that goal. Now, we had brought the pop-up pool to Leixlip a few years ago, and that was the most used when it was a temporary facility used by over 7,000 people, and that really gave some weight to the evidence and the data that the need was there, and it was much used and much valued, and even, you know, children in the school got to have lessons and people of all ages, and it was, you know, really showed people what was possible. Now, the feasibility study will take some time. There'll be tendering processes, like we kind of won't see real progress for maybe a year or so, and we will be relying on the government to provide additional capital funding. But really, when you're down to the feasibility study side of things, you're looking at the real, how exactly are we going to do this, when are we going to start, what materials might we use, that type of thing. So it's a real step forward, and it's absolutely fantastic that people in the community are delighted. And I think that, say, it's to be shared for North Kildare, you know, it's not just in Leixlip, it's so that people in Selbridge also can access it, and also we'd hope that, you know, people in Maynooth, etc., would, and all over the county. But really, when you think of like the increase in populations for Leixlip, Maynooth and Selbridge combined since the 2000s, you know, in the last 20 years the population's doubled, and really to have some social infrastructure like a pool that's owned and managed by Kildare County Council would be a massive bonus to the area and a huge asset for people living and visiting the area. So really great news for the community, and we were delighted with the announcement yesterday by Kildare County Council.
0: And in terms of that feasibility study, as you're saying, it's kind of up to the capital funds and putting pressure on to make sure that it is, that it does actually happen. So in the next year or so, how kind of, what are the works that the councillors and the TDs in Kildare will be putting forward to make sure that this actually happens?
2: Well, I proposed among some of my colleagues that we need to do really a public campaign to kind of make the government aware that we have, since I was like five, seen the swimming pool in Leixlip, and obviously to be shared with the rest of North Kildare. So we really need to band together and put pressure on the government and make sure that they, it would be like sports infrastructure funding, that they would need to make that available to the people of Kildare North that have been under-provisioned in respect of pools for like 20, 30, 40 years, whatever. And I think now is time. And, you know, like really when you think about what people have said to me yesterday is like they're individual taxpayers. There's plenty of good businesses in Kildare paying good amounts of rates, good amounts of taxes. Like really it's time for us to get out what we've paid in, and now is the time for the pool. So I firmly wanted to like thank Kildare County Council. They're doing all they can. They're really, do you know what I mean, trying to push this along. They've got full support, but there will get to a stage where they'll reach the stage where they've done as much as they can, do you know what I mean? And then at that stage, all of the public representatives will need to band together to lobby the government. And we do have some government TDs in our districts that they will need to kind of step up to the frame then and support the community in seeking the funding that will be required to finish off the project. But it's still good news, do you know what I mean? Like, so it's just that we do live in great communities. Like Leixlip's kind of still a small village, like, but people are very well connected, very well networked, and people come together for positive things, do you know? So it's not a negative, it's still great, do you know what I mean?
0: It is, and it It's some hope there finally for people in the north of the county to try and get, hopefully, fingers crossed, that pool.
2: Exactly. All the fingers crossed.
0: Nuala, thank you so much for joining us to let listeners know about that feasibility study that is to be commissioned for that swimming pool in Leixlip. That is Social Democrats councillor for Leixlip and the Selbridge Leixlip Municipal District, Nuala Killeen. A story is up on our website, kfmradio.com, and the news has been welcomed by a number of other Kildare councillors and TDs. Kildare North TDs Nisha O'Cruel and Aidan Farrelly have welcomed the news, as well as Labour councillor Rupert Heather, Fianna Fáil councillor Bernard Caldwell, Social Democrats councillor Clare O'Rourke, and the Minister for Higher Education and the Kildare North TD James Lawless. Again, some good news there for Kildare, but again, we'll have to wait and see for the other year or so to see if that capital funding will be granted, and really just putting pressure to make sure that it actually happens. Going to some of the messages that have come in on 0833 at 97 97 97, please wish our sister Mary Brown a very happy birthday today from Teresa and Tina in Kilcullen. Very happy birthday to Mary. Hope you have a lovely day celebrating. And you can keep them coming in on 0833 at 97 97 97. We are staying local, staying up north of the county to the Naas Municipal District, where Labour Councillor Anne Breen joins me on the line looking at the motions and questions raised. And actually, I think we may have just dropped Anne Breen there, if we can try and get her back. But you can keep your messages coming in on 0833 at 97 97 97, or call, email studio at kfmradio.com. What we'll do is we'll take a break. We'll speak to the Naas councillor Anne Breen after that. And we also have our weekend sport preview coming up, so stay tuned.
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0: Now we are moving over to the Naas Municipal District, where Labour Councillor Anne Breen joins me on the line now. Anne, good morning. Thanks for taking our call on the show.
5: Yes. Good morning, Hannah, and thank you for having me.
0: No worries. Thanks for joining. We're looking at those motions and questions raised at the Naas Municipal District, and you've asked the council about a new bus stop and timetable at the Centra in Hazelmere there in Naas. You want to basically ensure that the new bus route, the 895, is utilised. What was the council's response to this?
5: Yeah, no, the NTA have launched a new bus route, 895, from Salins to Glendalough. That would stop at the Centre, where there is a need for a bus stop. That stops four times a day. And also in the area, there's a lot of new housing developments. So I feel a proper bus stop at Centre and a proper bus stop at Stonehaven on the Blessington Road to be installed. And they said that they would look into it and get a suitable place. Thank you.
0: You're also asking about St. David's Castle in Naas, about the progress and the long-term future plans. As we understand it now, we were speaking to one of the other councillors yesterday, Evie Salmon, that the council, it has been transferred now to Kildare County Council. That is good, some news now that it's in the hands of the council.
5: Yeah, I welcome that the ownership is in the council's hands. And there has to be a visibility study, a feasibility study to determine most beneficial and suitable use for the site. And this will include carrying out surveys, assessments and cost-benefit analysis. It is expected that the procurement of the suitable consultation will take place on the quarter three 2024. Quite recently, I have visited Barry's Court Castle in Carrolltoon, and the OPW have done fantastic work down there. I spoke to our MD manager, and he said that he would have a look at to see what they had done. So that's one of the propositions that I feel should be considered, what we could use the castle for, because there's a big demand for the castle, especially with the local history in Naas, and I'm very much involved in local history, and I would like to see the castle utilised and used for the people of Naas.
0: Of course, and speaking of local history, Anne, you've also asked the council to give an update on the proposed use and location for the local historical paintings that were previously displayed in the old town hall in Naas. Where are they currently, Anne?
5: Yeah, they're being preserved and they've been looked at, and they are going to do an exhibition. These paintings depicted the history of the scenes of Naas. And when I first got on Naas Town Council, I sat in the chamber and I admired all the paintings that were around the room, wonderful paintings, and they were done by Richard Butler. Now, the Butler family are going to have an exhibition, the council are going to have an exhibition in the library, and the Butler family are going to come and launch it, and that's going to be from the 21st of September to the 28th of September by the Butler family, and local historians are going to be there. Now, my question was, I would like to see a permanent home for these pictures, because they do, you know, they do look at the history of Naas, and why, you know, what about the Irish Kildare? Is there any areas there that they could be put up, or would they be able to go into the castle? So that's what I'm looking for, a proper home for these pictures.
0: All right, Anne, thanks so much for joining us on the Kildare Today show this morning to talk about your motions and questions raised at that latest MD meeting. That is Labour Councillor Anne Breen on the Naas Municipal District about those motions and questions. Do keep your messages coming into us here on 0833 97 97 97. 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Now, the birthday request has come in. I'd like to wish my nanny Mary Brown in Kilcullen a very happy birthday, with lots of love from her granddaughter Kelly and great-grandchildren Blake and Olivia. So a very happy birthday to Mary Brown in Kilcullen. I know a few people's birthdays today, actually. I hope everyone is celebrating, and it's always nice to have a birthday on a Friday. I hope you all have a lovely weekend full of celebrations as well. Keep the messages coming in on 0833 97 97 97 or call us on 045 898 999. But joining me in studio now to have a preview look at the weekend sporting action is KFM sports commentator Seamus Dillon and Clem Ryan joining in studio. This is as the Kildare senior hurlers are travelling to Nolan Park tomorrow to take on Kilkenny, and also the ladies footballers are in action as well.
6: They are indeed, Hannah.
7: Hannah.
6: Just let's give that Kildare senior hurling team, which Dan brought us at 10 o'clock as well, and you'll hear it again on our bulletins during the course of the day. In goal is Paddy McKenna Clane, a full back line of Liam Riley Naas, team captain Ryan Boran Naas and Richie Hogan Naas. Halfbacks Paul Dolan, Eric O'Curachil, Colin Boran Naas, Simon Lacey Naas. Centre fielders Dara Guerin Naas and Dan O'Mara Maynooth. The half forward line Jack Travers, Leakslip, Cahill McCabe Maynooth, Jerry Keegan Selbridge. And the full forward line of Darren Melville, Leakslip, Murish Curtin Moorfield, Jack Sheridan Naas. A look at the rest of the match day panel, because one name is notable in it. Mark Doyle of Clane, Evan O'Brien of Naas, Cahill Dowling Naas, Tim Reinhardt Clock, Harry Carl Naas, Con Keogh Moorfield, Cian Boran Naas, Tom Power Maynooth, Quaylen Smith Clane, Alan Goss Selbridge. And the name I'm talking about that's notable in that match day squad for a particular reason, Seamus Dillon, is James Burke of Naas.
7: Just a little over 11, or maybe just under 11 months, Clem, since that dreaded cruciate injury in the last 30 seconds of the McDonagh Cup final against Laois. And he's gone through a massive amount of work to get back to where he is today, and brilliant to see him back in that panel.
6: Indeed it is. Right, now, speaking about tall orders, a tall order for James to get back to where he is now, that he's ready to take his place again on that team. And Cian Boran, that serious injury still bothering him?
7: Yeah, well, no, Cian, I see, is named as well. So he's coming back from appendicitis. So he'll hopefully see a little bit of action over the weekend as well.
6: An injury or something.
7: No, it was appendicitis the morning of the Dublin match back a few weeks ago. But the Borans, as we said before, they made a hard stuff, and Cian being another one of them. Yeah, so good to see him back.
6: We don't normally start with the subs.
7: No, correct.
6: There's an awful lot of experience on that substitute list, which is very encouraging.
7: Yeah. Look, there's a lot of work has gone with the backroom team, Mickey Gillick, the SNC coach there, but and the physios and the doctors, to get these guys back to where they are. And that's always supposed to be a plan that Kildare would have, maybe as close to full strength. And apart from David Qualter going into the last two rounds of the league, they do have a full panel to choose from. So, yeah, that's important.
6: It's not often we mention goalkeepers, but I think, in fairness, a sub goalkeeper deserves a mention, Mark Doyle of Clare, because not often you get the same club supplying the first team goalkeeper and Paddy McKenna and the sub goalkeeper. And Mark Doyle has been on the scene for quite a few years as well.
7: Yeah, look, a very, very accomplished hurler. Two very accomplished hurlers. And certainly any day there's a change or has to be a change, Kildare don't lack in that department, because Paddy McKenna, outstanding goalkeeper, but Mark is certainly up there in the top
6: and
7: as well.
6: And am I correct in saying that when it comes to the club scene, Mark would be in goal for Clane and Paddy would be playing out the field?
7: Yeah, that's exactly it. And they won their Leinster Junior, or got to the Leinster Junior final last year. But yeah, Mark was outstanding in the goals and Paddy is good out the field. So yeah, good to have.
6: Let's look at the team named, and team captain Ryan Boren at full back. He put manners on some of those Galway players the last day with his skill and drive.
7: Yeah, it's a 15. That's the same 15 that started last weekend, named again. But yeah, Ryan Boren at full back, team captain. He's been outstanding all year, leader from the front. He's hands on him, Clem, that when you see him in action, he's wonderful. But yeah, he kept a lot of the Galway guys quiet last weekend. He ended up being the official man of the match afterwards and made the team of the week, and that probably just tells its own story. A wonderful leader, but a really good fullback.
6: All right, now what can we say about a trip to Nolan Park at any time for the top teams is quite intimidating. Kildare will be encouraged possibly by the performance of Offaly last weekend, although that game was in Tullamore.
7: Yeah, look, at 6 minutes into injury time, Owen Cal hits a free, or 65 it was, to get a point for Offaly, and it's a significant point in the context of the tournament, because Offaly are at home tomorrow to Wexford, who would be perceived as one of the weaker sides as well at the moment, and that will tell a lot about Kildare's chances. But yeah, going to Nolan Park is a massive game. Kildare played Kilkenny in the final of the Walsh Cup Shield back in January, and they lost out, I think it was 120 to 213 that particular afternoon. But Kilkenny had to bring in five or six of their first teamers to just see it over the line, and it was quite interesting to have looked at a good few of the Kilkenny people who, you know, were impressed with Kildare, and the buzz have carried that form through the league and into the championship. So it's you know, look, they'll be going down there with confidence. Brian Dowland going into his own backyard as a Kilkenny man, and you know, he'll know what the score is. But yeah, look, it'll be dependent. As we come in here to the studio this morning, there's no Kilkenny team out, but looking at what they had last week, you know, the likes of Owen Cody, Mossy Keown and TJ Reid in that full forward line, they're littered with stars all across the field. Mikey Carey at full back, Derek Corker and team captain at centre back, they lost out. Jordan Malloy, the midfielder, who I've seen a couple of times this year, really impressive hurler, but he did that dreaded
6: Kenny, another one there in the middle of the score. Is it fair to say that the fright, if I put it this way, that Kilkenny got from Offaly last weekend, because it wasn't Offaly were lucky to draw, it was Kilkenny were lucky to get the draw last weekend. Is it fair to say that Kildare can expect a whirlwind performance from Kilkenny on Sunday?
7: Yeah,
6: even now that they're on the fringe, where have Kilkenny ever lost out on Leinster?
7: Yeah, well, that's exactly it. When you look at the league tables, they're sitting with 3 points after three games. I think Kilkenny's warning, I suppose, for the want of a better word, in Offaly last weekend, and Kildare's really impressive opening half against Galway, will have made them sit up this week, and Derek Ling knows that there'll be a battle on their hands, and look, at most people would expect them to come away with a victory on Saturday afternoon, but Saturday evening, but it'll be a tough encounter.
6: It surely will. And I mean, on that point, Kildare did put up a great performance against Galway, leading by 10 points at half time, could have been leading by 13 points at half time except for a late Galway goal in that first half before giving in. I don't want to preempt anything here, but if Kildare were to lose that game on Sunday and Offaly are to beat Wexford, would that doom Kildare to relegation?
7: Yeah, even though with one round to go, that's the way it would look. Offaly would move on to 4 points, even if Kildare beat them. And Wexford have to go to Galway, I think, for their last match. They're at home, actually, to Galway. But that would be because of the head-to-head of Wexford beating Kildare in the opening round. Yeah. That would probably
6: send Kildare.
7: But we're not going to go there yet.
6: We've discussed it in regular weekends that it's grossly unfair and counterproductive to the promotion of hurling that teams like Kildare that come up, or Carlow that come up, that should be go back down to the Joe McKenna or, you know, Division 2. It does nothing for teams like that to promote. Kildare will have learned more and improved more from from this season in the Leinster Championship and in Division 1B of the league than they have in the last 20, 30 years.
7: Yeah, well, that goes without saying.
6: Somebody in Croke Park will eventually get sense and see this and leave these teams up for a couple of seasons at least. Okay, we have full commentary tomorrow evening of that game in association with Hanlon Concrete Products of Robertstown. Throw-in is at 6 o'clock in Nolan Park. So, More Music Sports Beat Saturday with Robbie Irwin tomorrow is extended from 2 p.m. until 8 p.m. We'll have all the action. It's FA Cup final day tomorrow as well. But you can get all the sports, but all great music over the 2 to 6 segment of that programme. Then Simon Campbell takes over on 6 to 8. And we have full commentary with Ger and Seamus will be on commentary, Ger McNally, on analysis of that game. Now, as Hannah pointed out, it's Ladies' Day on Sunday, and Kildare go to take on Dublin in the Leinster final. These sides have already met this season, where Dublin came out winners in the league by about 8 points, Seamus.
7: Yeah, and in the Championship, 2-14 to 1-11 in the opening round, Dublin beat Kildare. It was a game that was in the melting pot for a good while. Kildare had their chances, one or two late mistakes, and Dublin got two goals, but that was the difference in the end. Kildare will travel to Croke Park, having got over Meath in the opening round, 12 points to 8, Dublin beat Meath comfortably the last day, which gave Kildare a chance to get back to Croke Park and a chance to play in a Leinster final. They'll go there with confidence. It's a decent Dublin team, although I suppose a Dublin team that have lost a few of their stars over the last 12 months with retirements and injuries and that, but they'll still be fairly formidable, as Kildare will be. Kildare have a lot of experience.
6: Okay, we're disappointed that we have received no team. I mean, it's a Leinster final, and here we are on a Friday, and no team has been issued yet. In fact, there's been very little notification or even promotion of the game in terms of contacting us here about it whatsoever. All we can do is wish them the best of luck. You'll be in Croke Park on Sunday, and you'll be doing live updates in that game, which begins, unfortunately, at the very early time of 12 noon.
7: Yeah.
6: So we'll have live updates on that game. There's a round of the senior Hanlon Concrete Senior Football League also tomorrow. Those games are in Division 1 and Division 3 only. We'll hear about those in scoreboard. And before we go, we have to congratulate Hannah and the team here on Kildare Today, because the Joint National Listenership Research came out yesterday afternoon. KFM has extended its lead over our nearest national competitor. In fact, significantly, we're now ahead of all stations that can be heard or broadcast into Kildare in this greater Dublin commuter area. But in particular, I want to reference Hannah, because relatively new to the scene on over the last, how long, Hannah?
8: In terms of hosting the show, possibly 8 months,
6: I think.
8: Now.
6: But also in production for a couple of years with myself there as well. But the figures came out yesterday, which show Hannah and Emma and Tara and Dan, who contributes to the programme, leading every radio station, including national stations, on double figures in the mornings. So it's Kildare's favourite morning programme.
8: I just have to say thanks to all the listeners again for listening, and it's a team effort 100%, so I just want to give a big shout out to the KFM team in the past and currently in the present as well for helping us get there. And yeah, just thanks. Where's the cake and the celebrations? Where are the balloons and everything?
6: I haven't time to get out the door.
8: Okay. So. Well, thanks Seamus and Clem for that preview of the weekend sporting action.
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10: Coming up on Monday mornings, Kildare Today, live from 9. Sinn Féin is holding a neutrality meeting in the Osprey Hotel in Naas on Monday. We're continuing to celebrate Biodiversity Week all this week by playing a series of interviews with various biodiversity groups. Monday's show will be looking at Pollardstown Fen. Much of the abuse of vulnerable adults and older people is going unpunished because of a lack of safeguarding law, a new report has found. We'll also be looking at local issues around the county, and we'll have the Sport and Review closer to 11 o'clock. Join me, Hannah Kelly, for issues affecting you locally, nationally and internationally, live from 9.
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4: It's 12 o'clock. Good morning, I'm Cliona Dwyer. The Foreign Affairs Minister is welcoming the extension of the ceasefire between Lebanon and Israel for 45 days. The US State Department has announced both sides have agreed to the extension following 2 days of talks. Minister Helen McEntee says, though, there's a need to be honest about the reality on the ground. She says extensive attacks against civilian infrastructure have continued and civilians, including healthcare and rescue workers, continue to be killed. Tommy Fleming has broken his silence on a leaked phone call circulating online. The singer says the audio was recorded and leaked without his knowledge, and a Garda investigation has been launched. Throughout the call, multiple allegations are made against Mr. Fleming, including claims about his sexuality and drug use. He's since confirmed he's gay and has used illegal substances in the past. The singer says he can't recall the conversation happening with his ex-wife.
5: I don't actually remember it because I was on medication that I genuinely don't even remember the call. And it was, I thought it was my come to Jesus moment. And it was my chance to air my, just read the truth. But it wasn't the catalyst. We were already separated.
4: Anyone looking for emotional support can contact the Samaritans on 116 123. The Taoiseach says the government still backs the TV licence fee after the latest pay controversy at RTÉ. Derek Mooney was incorrectly omitted from the top 10 earners list at the broadcaster, as bosses also classed him as a producer rather than solely a presenter. Updated lists from 2020 to now have been published by RTÉ. Taoiseach Micheál Martin says the accounting discrepancies are hard to comprehend.
6: We have to obviously maintain the independence of media, keep government and media at one remove, you know, in terms of proper balance and accountability. So that's why we contribute, and that's why we think the licence fee should stay, because we do believe in public service broadcasting. I think it matters, and I think media generally matters across the board, and anything we do to support it, we need to do whilst retaining the independence of media.
4: 52 derelict homes are to be demolished in County Tipperary. Tipperary County Council has approved site remediation works at Ballypadeen in Cashel. The decision to proceed with the demolition of the partially constructed homes follows a detailed planning assessment and public consultation process. The units in question were originally granted permission only as tourism accommodation linked to a hotel development that was never built. The US President says he doesn't need any favours from China in reopening the Strait of Hormuz. He's returned from a state visit where he and President Xi Jinping discussed the war in the Middle East. Donald Trump says the pair feel very similar about ending the conflict. He claims President Xi Jinping will put pressure on Iran without a request from the US.
7: I'm not asking for any favours, because when you ask for favours, you have to do favours in return. We don't need favours. I don't need favours. I think he will. I think automatically he'd like to see it opened up. He gets about 40% of his energy or his oil from that, you know, from the strait. We get none. We don't need it.
4: Former Taoiseach Bertie Ahern says he rejects all racism and he should not have singled out just one nationality. The former Fianna Fáil leader sparked controversy this week after referring to people arriving from the Congo and the next generation of Muslims during a doorstep conversation while canvassing in Dublin Central. The exchange was secretly recorded. Speaking on the Indo Daily podcast, Mr. Ahern says his comments on immigration could have been better worded.
8: I want to make one thing absolutely clear. I reject racism in all its forms. This is not who I am, and it's not what I stand for. My comments were never intended to target or bemean any group of people. And in particular, I should not have singled out any one nationality or group of people. That was wrong.
4: That's your news at 4 minutes past the hour.
1: And in sport, it's full time in this evening's League of Ireland Premier Division fixtures. Waterford were held to a 2-2 draw with Derry City at the RSC. Henry Ryla's last minute equaliser saved a point for the Candy Stripes. Elsewhere, Bohemians made it back-to-back wins with a 2-1 victory over Drogheda United. Patrick Hickey and Dale Rooney finding the back of the net there. Daniel Kelly's goal gave Shelburne a 1-0 win over St Pat's, while Tyreek Wilson's finish saw Dundalk beat Shamrock Rovers 1-0. In the Premier League, Aston Villa have secured Champions League football for next season. They beat Liverpool 4-2, moving them up to 4th and 7 points ahead of Bournemouth in 6th. Ollie Watkins, John McGinn and Morgan Rodgers got the goals for Unai Emery's side. Meanwhile, Marco Silva insists he's had no contact from Benfica, despite rumours linking him with a move to the club. His contract with Fulham expires in June, with no decision made on his future yet. He says he'd like clarity ahead of next season.
9: I don't know, it's a decision that we have to take, of course. Myself, I have to take, but when it's coming, I cannot tell you. I don't know. And let's see. Now we are focusing on Wolves game, and after we'll see what's going to happen.
1: Arsenal boss Rene Schlager says it's very unfortunate Katie McCabe didn't get to have a farewell moment at the Emirates. The Ireland defender is leaving the club at the end of the season, with the announcement coming after their final home game. That was despite announcements for her teammates Beth Mead, Victoria Pilova and Laia Codina on Monday. In rugby, Connacht look to have done enough to secure a Champions Cup spot for next season. Their 26-5 win over Edinburgh has temporarily moved them up to 6th in the URC table, with a bonus point helping their chances. Ulster were narrowly defeated by Glasgow Warriors at the Affidavit Stadium. Richie Murphy's side made it as far as the visitors' 22, but a misplaced pass saw them suffer a 26-22 point defeat, while Cardiff beat Stormers 22-16. And finally, to Gaelic games, Tipperary have been crowned Munster Minor Hurling Champions. They defeated Limerick 3-16 to 18 points to win a first title since 2024. That's your news and sport. I'm David Seagrave. It's 6 minutes past the hour.

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1: People can physically see the amount of money being generated through development in Maynooth. So naturally, the questions were asked, why are we not getting reinvestment in our town? We're feeling that we're carrying pressure of rapid expansion without seeing any benefits reflected back.
0: First for national.
2: Something like 29,000 applications were processed. And you know, in the budget, they did increase the amount of money for this kind of these SEI grants. And there's a target of 73,000 houses to be upgraded this year.
0: First for international.
3: We've seen that it can still be contained. We're 147 passengers, three disembarked, three health workers have joined them, so there are still 147 people. Of those, eight people have become sick. That's very scary. Three people have died, but we haven't seen further onward spread. Once those control measures were put in place, the control is effective.
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4: 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It'll take your loved ones, and it's coming for you.
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